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0: 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We need a win. We need some wins. We need to start collecting them because the playoffs just a couple months away. It is KRBE, Tal the Fry. So I didn't know this was a thing. You know Vogue, the magazine? Apparently there's a dog version called Dog. And Bad Bunny, his dog is on the cover, Sansa. And she looks like an absolute queen. It is my goal now to get my dog Bear on the cover of Vogue's Dog. Bear, you hear me? Better start getting ready. It's KRBE.
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They're down to four right now on Cat's Eye as they will go overseas to go on tour. Sophia, I think one of the lead captains of the group, she is taking a mental health break to take care of her wellness. And Manon, she is also still on a little bit of a hiatus.

The biggest ticket in town right now is Olivia Dean, August 25th, Toyota Center. The Dean's List, the window opens up tomorrow morning, 8 a.m. all the way until 6. When you hear the sound, every caller 104, you're going to the show right here on KCRA.

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2: Hey, it is time to Fry Countdown, the 8 biggest songs here in the H. After the number 2 song in a countdown, get you a pair of tickets. Kylie Cantrell, White Oak Music Hall. October 14th, we get a pair of tickets. Kicking off the show, Stella Lefty in Boston, number 8. On a

East, Sabrina Carpenter, an upcoming project. She is going to be playing in a modern live-action musical film inspired by Alice in Wonderland for Universal Pictures. Interesting. She's in at number 6, House Tour, KRBE.

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0: Ariana Grande, H-Town's top 888 KRBE. That was number 3. Coming up next, songs 2 through 1. What song will be the top here on this Wednesday night? Will it be Somber, My Body Isn't Ready, or Justin Bieber, Speed Demon? One of those songs will be better than the other. And going to get you a pair of tickets to go see the very talented Kylie Cantrell, Wide Oak Music Hall, October 14th. That is happening next.
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Olivia Dean will be doing that one live next Tuesday night, Toyota Center, one of the biggest tickets in town. And we got to get you on the Dean's List. 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

0: You know, I'm kind of disappointed in you, U of H. It's 104.1 KRBE, Town of Fry. USA Today just ranked the top 25 party schools, and Houston wasn't even in the top 25. I'm disappointed. I thought you guys can party better than that. So I'll give you the top three: Florida State, 3, Alabama, 2, and in at number 1, Tulane, which makes sense because that is in Louisiana by New Orleans. So there you go, your top three party schools. We can do better, Cougs. We can do better.
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little Thursday night action inside of Reliance Stadium tomorrow night, 7 o'clock kickoff. Raiders coming to town, taking on our Texans game two. Will we see some more starters? Go Texans. It's KRBE.

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Can we talk about Pablo Pledgecabar? He was this Penn State student who just got indicted on being a cocaine kingpin at Penn State, where they made the frat. They had to bag and sell the cocaine. Crazy story there, KRBE.

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Your shot to go see Olivia Dean live in concert, Toyota Center, next Tuesday night. 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See her do this live. I could

0: I mean, one of the biggest tickets in town. It's 104.1 KRBE, Todd Fry. Thanks for hanging out. It's on your Wednesday night, a hump day. Coming up next, Party Ain't Stopping. Taylor Swift, I Knew It, I Knew You. New one from French Montana, Ever Since You Left Me. Kick it off with Ben Sidaboon, Mystical, Magical, Nick.
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8: 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Why? 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
0: Hey, you. 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The one streaming KRBE right now. 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Whatever you're doing, we see you. We appreciate you. 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

0: It is KRBE. Got a chance to talk to Teddy Swims about this song, Mr. Know-It-All.
1: Like, that's kind of Mr. Know-It-All's character in that, is knows that with this person, he, no matter how much he loves him, no matter what does, it's all doomed. And so there's no fixing. There's no, like, holding on too tight that would push it away. And there's no doing nothing and never giving myself to it because it'll be gone. And so is there ever, like, really the one in love, or do we just, like, you know, do we just find someone and work it out long term? I don't know. So it's kind of this, you know, little, I guess it's introspective kind of

A lot going down on our socials, Facebook, Instagram. Hit that follow, like button, at KRBE. Had the rapid fire quiz earlier this morning on the Rula Show with Eric. Who won that? You also got the daily debate with Kevin and Audrey. 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

Hi, it's the Rula Show with Eric, Thursday morning at 7 and 9 o'clock. It's time for roses. So she thinks that her husband, who's a teacher, cheated on her over the summer at summer school with another teacher. Is she right? We're going to find out on 104.1 KRBE.

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Stella Lefty in Boston, one of the biggest songs of the summer. She said she wrote that hook and it went viral, and she didn't have the rest of the song finished. So she's like, well, now I gotta finish the rest of the song. 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

0: 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Also, Taylor Swift, The Fate of Ophelia, kicking it off with Ella Langley, Choosing Texas, all that and more. Hang on.
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Turning up the drama tomorrow morning on The Ruler Show with Eric and other roses. Will we catch them cheating or will it be faithful? 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

sure you hit that follow like button on our socials at KRBE. You got Rapid Fire this morning with the Rule of the Show with Eric. You got the Daily Debate with Kevin and Audrey. Always something there. It's KRBE. Olivia Rodrigo. New York City.

Hey, it's the Rilla Show with Eric. 8 o'clock Thursday morning. We want to know your weakest claim to fame. Your most insignificant celebrity encounter. 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

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Todd Fry. I'm going to bounce. Just a matter of hours. The Rula Show with Eric. They'll bring you some drama with the brand new roses tomorrow. Will we catch a cheater or not?

0: What's going on, night crew? Welcome. If you're here, you're already in. We're getting dinner figured out. The workday is finally getting shaken off, and whatever tonight turns into, we're going to ride it out together.
1: Yeah, we're going to start the night off with a wild one. America is split 50-50 on whether doctors should be allowed to drink non-alcoholic beer at work.
0: Can you imagine seeing that during your checkup?
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0: you come in or what?
1: It's Nightly with Jade and Tyler, and we've definitely seen a shift in the alcohol industry. We've talked about the money that people are losing right now in investments, and we're also seeing a shift in what people are creating. More and more non-alcoholic beverages. But Tyler, I don't really get it. Why waste the calories if I can't get a buzz?
2: Yeah, but I think that's kind of the way we're going now with these mocktails and these non-alcoholic drinks. This went viral on the internet. It's doctors. Is it okay for doctors to drink non-alcoholic beer on the job?
1: To me, it sounds crazy, but I mean, technically, they're not getting tipsy or drunk. I mean, it's nothing more than butterbeer, Tyler.
2: I mean, imagine you're going in for surgery and the doctor walks in the room holding a beer. You do a double take and then realize it's not alcoholic. I mean, would you be okay with that?
1: I would not. I would not feel safe.
2: And I look at it this way, because there's, I feel like, you know, it's an addiction. If, you know, drinking's a drug. So I feel like there might be some people that will try to take advantage and actually use the non-alcoholic drink, but pour real beer in there.
1: Tyler, hate to say it, you're freaking right. Of course they're going to do it. It looks like a placebo. Meanwhile, they've completely swapped it out like we used to do at the house parties, refilling our parents' bottles. Yeah.
2: Yeah, and what about like a school bus driver? If they were drinking a non-alcoholic beer.
1: No, hell no. I don't want to be in that car rider line, but my kid can't ride the bus no more.
2: Yeah, paramedic, pilot, air traffic controller. I'm like, if we start at one place, where does it end?
1: Yeah, because somebody's going to take advantage in a way that's going to mess it up for everybody else.
3: That's crazy.
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0: All of your favorite hit music artists stop right here through Nightly with Jade and Tyler. And here's one of our favorite moments from a conversation we recently had with Teddy Swims.
1: My girlfriend and I, our first concert was your show. Blew us away. I'm going to marry this woman, so I'm just throwing it out there. When we
2: get married.
1: Wow,
2: man, that's amazing to hear. I'm so honored.
1: You might get an invite for a wedding.
2: Okay, you let me know,
0: man. Teddy, you're no stranger to singing about love, whether that be good or bad. But what's the story behind Mr. Know-It-All?
2: It's kind of meant to be Steve Merton's, like, self-fulfilling prophecy versus self-defeating prophecy, and it's maybe you see a fixed future ahead and you do everything you can in your power to stop it from happening, which is why something happens, right? Maybe you do nothing to stop something from happening, and that's why it happened. I've maybe tried too hard to protect something and push somebody away, or maybe I just was so jaded that I didn't give them myself fully, and that's why I lost something good. That's kind of Mr. Know-It-All's character, and that is no matter how much he loves it, no matter what it does, it's all doomed.
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Show with Eric Thursday morning at 7 and 9 o'clock. It's time for roses. So she thinks that her husband, who's a teacher, cheated on her over the summer at summer school with another teacher. Is she right? 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

0: It's hump day on Nightly with Jade and Tyler. We're halfway to the weekend, but some of us are getting started early. If you're off the clock and headed to grab a cocktail, is there anything you won't go for?
1: I think it's the margaritas, so I'm pretty sure it has something to do with tequila.
0: Meanwhile, that's my go-to. I don't know, maybe the Latin in me, Tyler, but when I have vodka, I don't recognize myself, so I steer clear from the vodka. And Zara Larson says she's calling it quits altogether.
2: I kissed my friend's boyfriend. I was very young, you know, obviously, like, we were... I don't drink. Actually, can't. I can't drink. Like, I don't recognize myself. I have no morals. Tequila's dangerous. Like, it really is for me. If I want friendships, if I want, like, relationships, like, I can't.

0: you know, Jade, that I got all the slang, all the Gen Z slang to share on the show because, well, they keep on coming up with new stuff, these Gen Zers.
1: You're becoming like a cultural glossary, but you're keeping us young. So what phrase are we bringing into the chat tonight?
0: It's an internet diss. Gen Z has now turned the word polyester into slang insult for anything low quality or you know, like plastic.
1: Not polyester being the latest insult. So are we talking clothes exclusively? Like, are they roasting fits or anything?
0: Just anything in general. It grew up with everything online becoming their social currency, kind of entitled to, you know, say, hey, that's low quality. You're polyester.
1: That is nasty work. They're not even calling folks cheap anymore. Just reading their fabric content.
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3: You're locked into Nightly with Jaden Tyler. The music is up. The group chat is active. And court is officially in session.
4: Yeah, because if your significant other eats the food you've been thinking about all day without asking, is that just annoying or an actual crime against the relationship?
3: 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We're going to be handing down our verdict next. 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
2: 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So it was this weird thing where I was like, I don't know what's happening. I feel like the whole song is just this push and pull of like, should I, shouldn't I? And so I feel like in the chorus, it's like, well, this is the part where I would normally like run away from this, but I'm just gonna say it's fine because I think you're like actually one of the good ones.
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1: KRBE. 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

0: Let me tell you the difference between my fridge in my apartment versus my girlfriend's fridge at her house. She has all the good foods, all the good snacks. I got like one cheese stick and turkey from like 3 weeks ago.
1: You go to a man's house and you're like, all we've got is condiments? Okay, so it's time to order some food. When it comes to my fridge, you can have absolutely anything I don't mind sharing, except if it was like some really good leftovers.
0: I'm a little trash panda in her fridge. You know, I think me and my girl were good on sharing. She's a sweets girl, so if there is something like that I know that she wants, I won't touch it. That's all hers.
1: However, if you said you weren't hungry and you didn't order, don't you dare put your hand inside of my fry bag. Or you eat my leftover hibachi? Oh, we got a problem.

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We want to know your weakest claim to fame. Your most insignificant celebrity encounter. Like you sold batteries to Simone Biles. 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

0: With the start of the NFL season just a couple weeks away, it is about that time. NFL fan bases. My favorite team is the Chicago Bears. Jade, you have a favorite NFL football team?
1: Win or lose, still we rise. Atlanta Falcons till the day I die, baby. But I want to know, like, the equivalent to what we saw in the FIFA World Cup, the way that countries represented their teams. Who are the wildest people in the NFL?
0: Let me tell you, these people are psychopaths. Bills Mafia, Jade?
1: I've heard it.
0: So those are Bills fans, so the Buffalo Bills. They're crazy people. What they do at tailgating, they put each other through giant tables.
1: It is not a fraternity initiation. People are doing this by choice at the tailgate.
0: I want you to do me a favor later on tonight when you're getting in bed, you can't sleep. Just Google Bills Mafia tables and you're set for the rest of the night.

0: song could ever say.
1: Getting older will have you looking at the same things you used to roast and think, wait, that's actually kind of hot. It's Nightly with Jaden Tyler.
2: The first thing I noticed was early bedtimes. Let me tell you, on the weekends, if I had a little day drink in, I don't care if going to bed when the sun's out 7-8 o'clock.
1: I am one of those people that self-sabotages every single night. I want to stay up late. I feel like it's the only time that I get to personally control where I don't have to be places or do work. And then I end up paying for it the next day. So yes, early bedtime is a flex because those people have discipline. Something I do not have.
2: Yes. Helping your parents with anything, which is my reminder, call your parents. If you haven't talked to your mom or dad in the past couple days, call them. Say hello. Check on them.
1: You know those people that used to get embarrassed by getting dropped off by their parents at the mall or the movies, and you're like, get out of here. Scram. I don't want them seeing you. I was never like that. I love my parents. I love kicking it with them. They're a good time.
2: How about looking younger than your actual age? At 18, it's kind of embarrassing, especially when you're 21, getting carded all the time. But what about now? People in their 30s be like, yeah, looking at my 20s. Is pretty attractive.
1: Everybody's in such a rush to grow up. 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

0: So Jade and I are Team NSYNC, and the Backstreet Boys, they had a massive 2026 getting back together. Joey Fatone of NSYNC, he's talking about the obstacle it's taking them to get back together.
1: My kids are, I have two daughters, 25 and 16. I'm ready to party and have a great time.
2: Mm-hmm.
1: He's got young kids. Justin's got young kids. Chris has a young child. JC is the smartest one. He has a dog. No kids, but the thing is when I was young, when I was 23 years old touring with NSYNC, I had my child and it wasn't easy. So I can only imagine if the three of them were to go on tour with multiple. He has twins, Justin has two kids, and Chris. Yes, it would be fun. Yes, it would be great. But then you have your spouses and your other people saying, you need to come home because I need your ass here because you need to help me with this. Because, again, you want to be part of a family. So which is it? And it's very tough.
3: Well, Tyler, there's only one solution.
0: Yeah, the solution is follow the route of the Backstreet Boys and do a Vegas residency. Maybe at the Sphere, maybe someplace else, but you all be together in one place. The kids can, you know, hang out at home, or, you know, you can all rent one big giant Airbnb.
3: I'm with you. We can have them running around Caesar's Palace. It's totally okay. We will come to you. That is the only solution. It's hard to hear him say that because obviously our minds go to, well, JT's touring all over the place. And obviously he's talking about all five of them getting their schedules on the same place. So yes, the solution is tickets to the Sphere. We need the NSYNC reunion tour. And I really hope we get it before they're having to do their choreo with Canes, Tyler.
0: Yeah, I don't want them to follow like the footsteps of like these rock and roll bands like Guns N' Roses, like when they sound old and off pitch. We don't need that.
3: I'm with you. Let's do it now.
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0: You know, the only gripe that I have with Chipotle giving away free food a lot, like they do it during the NBA Finals, the World Series, it's the codes that they give you are gone in 2.1 seconds, I swear.
1: Tyler, not only that, yeah, by the time you pull out your phone, it's already gone. You're like, really? So it was all a dupe anyway. But really, they want to give away $1 million of free Chipotle in the midst of this lettuce crisis. They're just trying to poison us at this point. But I do love free food.
0: Yeah, they're bringing back the Chipotle IQ trivia game with over $1 million worth of free food up for grabs daily through August 20th. Just got to go to the Chipotle Rewards members, and you can play between 9 a.m. and 8:59 p.m. daily. Just answering some questions, you can win some free food.
1: I love this. 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

the show with Eric Thursday morning at 7 and 9 o'clock. It's time for roses. So she thinks that her husband, who's a teacher, cheated on her over the summer at summer school with another teacher. Is she right? We're going to find out on 104.1 KRBE.

0: It's Nightly with Jade and Tyler, and the MTV Video Music Awards are back Sunday, September 27th. I cannot believe that it's already almost September, honestly. But I cannot wait for the new stars that are going to get their first grab at these awards. A lot of first-time nominees that we play every single night.
1: I can't believe that they're not on MTV anymore. They moved.
0: Wait a minute. I forgot that was a thing. So where are we going to be watching it?
1: Yeah, on CBS.
0: Damn, okay. Tyler, who do you think had the biggest announcement for nomination day?
1: Elle Langley had a lot. I think she led all nominees with 10 plus.
0: Wow.
1: Taylor Swift wasn't close behind with 9, including Video of the Year, Artist of the Year, Best Pop, and a couple other different categories. But Taylor nominated yet again.
0: I'm also seeing we've got Ariana Grande on that lineup, Sabrina Carpenter, Pink Panthers, and Zara Larsson. I mean, that was one of the biggest hits of the year. I could definitely see the girls getting an award for that. And we loved that music video when we got to talk to Pink Panthers about it. Plus Olivia Dean and Stella Lefty with their first ever nominations.
1: This is going to give us a little tee up for the Grammys in February, which is what I can't wait for.

0: Are you coming in or what?
1: It's Nightly with Jade and Tyler. T, after a long day, once we've clocked out, left this place, and you enter into your home, do you think to yourself, these people have no idea who I am because you transform into the real you?
2: Yeah, I have a lot of conversations with myself to start. So, yeah, that's something.
1: Okay, so this is a universal thing. We all talk to ourselves and practice conversations. Got it.
2: Yeah, and I think we are a different personality when we're home alone. That's what I'm not concerned because, you know, I spend a couple nights at my girlfriend's house and then I have my own apartment. We're going to move in 2027. But I'm like, am I going to be the same person because I'm going to be there with her pretty much 24/7-ish? So it's like, you know, like I'll be, I think on Sunday morning when I was home alone, I'm like, Alexa, play Celine Dion. And I'm singing Celine. I'm in my underwear cooking a hot dog at 11:30, you know?
1: Tyler, you will be that person. Maybe not for the honeymoon phase for like those first 2 weeks, but baby, she gonna get to know the real you real quick once you get comfortable. You're gonna love it. I love this for you. But you know what? When I'm home alone, I'm the same way. I talk to my dogs. I sing to them in all these crazy little voices. Probably do a lot of weirdo stuff. I actually caught myself pacing like a mad woman. I was like, you know what? If there was a camera on me, there might be concerns for my mental health. I think we all act a little funny behind closed doors.
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2: The VMA nominations are out, and after the year Ella Langley has had, we are calling it now.
3: Hey, I'm an Ella fella. She's not going to be leaving that empty-handed. There's going to be a moon person in her future, maybe two, three, four.
2: I'm with you on that. 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
3: It's Nightly with Jade and Tyler. We've shared plenty of our own nightmare dating experiences, but I can't even imagine what it's like today in today's techie world. Like, how are they meeting? I'm sure the ghosting is even crazier, and I feel like you've got some stories to share.
4: Yeah, this came from BuzzFeed. Gen Z sharing their nightmare dating experiences, and some of these are, I feel for y'all. I do. I honestly do, because it's rough out there.
3: Let's hear what they got to say.
4: This one poster said she was trying to plan a date with a guy on Tinder. I suggested drinks, not dinner, at a restaurant with a nice view. He agreed but bailed 3 to 4 hours before the date because he didn't have any money in his account for dinner. He asked me, would you want to smoke on the beach instead? Like, no, dude. I don't want to smoke on the beach with a stranger as a first date because you're broke.
3: Tyler, we've talked about this before. I mean, you gotta have a little something before you even entertain romance when you ain't got a penny in your pocket.
4: This person said, I dated two Gen Zs in the last 5 months. Once was a rebound set up by a friend saying that I needed it. She was a headache, but it was appreciated. The other one bit me in the face while I slept.
3: What? Whoa. You might need to get a rabies shot.
4: This last one said, I'm not on dating apps. Still trying to meet people the old-fashioned way. I think that's because it's become less common to approach people in person, which I agree.
3: Yeah.
4: She said, so if I talk to a guy at a bar or party, whatever, more often than not, they just want sex. Right away, I'm talking that night.
3: Oh, my God. The lack of patience is crazy. But, I mean, yeah, they're not practicing social skills, so they don't know that that's completely not normal.
4: Yeah, it's like, hey, you got 10 minutes? Let's go into the bathroom on the counter.
3: Terrible.
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We want to know your weakest claim to fame. Your most insignificant celebrity encounter. 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

0: You know what I'm so impressed by, Tyler?
1: What?
0: Every time we talk about sports and we highlight the different places the games are being played, you really be knowing these stadiums. And I'm like, is that a Madden thing? Because I only know what's happening in my city.
1: Yeah, that's why I was getting hungry, checking out this list, the best stadiums for game day food in 2026.
0: Oh, who's got it?
1: Like Fenway Park out in Boston. Boston, there you go. There's a famous Fenway Frank. They got the new lobster poutine.
0: Wow.
1: A plate of crispy fries, Luke's lobster meat, clam chowder, bacon, all served in a lobster boat.
0: I freaking love that. So, okay, regionally, like, different stadiums have cool things that kind of show out for the city?
1: Yeah, so we, like, go to Busch Stadium in St. Louis, Missouri. They got a Made in the Lou. It highlights different barbecue, like Filipino barbecue skewers, Korean noodle bowls, kind of a spin on the city's baked goods, a gooey, buttery cake on a stick.
0: Yum.
1: Yeah, I think one of my favorites, actually, in the ATL, Mercedes-Benz Stadium, they have $2 hot dogs, $5 beer still on the menu, along with the fave Big Dave cheesesteaks and an oxtail plate from, what is it called? Irimon Caribbean Cafe.
0: I love that. Okay, Jamaican accent. I like that, Tyler. You know what? I have been to the ATL Stadium, and first of all, shout out to those prices for staying low, but they do have all the classic ATL food right in the stadium. I love this, but now I feel like we need to go on a stadium tour.
1: I feel like they do have a Chick-fil-A inside that stadium, but is it closed on Sundays?
0: Good question.

0: is Nightly with Jade and Tyler. Jade, back in the day, did you have to take like a typing class?
1: Absolutely. I loved that class, but I'm still not the best at typing. I still got to look at my fingers.
0: Do you remember how many words can you do in a minute?
1: Woo! Oh, I couldn't tell you, Tyler. It's been a long time since one of those tests, but are you good at typing? Like, I still have to look for real.
0: No, I think I'm still bad, but that's okay. So I was going down the rabbit hole here. I saw 6 high school classes Gen X took that pretty much no longer exist.
1: Oh.
0: Like, how about like driver's education?
1: Tyler, there's no reason that should not be being offered anymore. We absolutely need that.
0: Home economics. Did you ever have to bring like that little baby that would cry and all that stuff? Did you have one of those?
1: I am so jealous of everyone who did get that experience. I took home ec. We learned how to cook. We did all the things. We even sewed up some handbags. But we never got the babies.
0: I even remember we watched a birth in class. Like,
1: what?
0: The actual birth. Yes.
1: Tyler, I'm 34 years old. I have never seen a video of a woman giving birth. And that's also why I'm terrified to get pregnant, because I'm going in blind.
0: That's crazy. How about photography class? Did you ever, like, develop film in a darkroom?
1: Ooh, I wish. We did a little digital photography, but we didn't get to develop film. That's awesome.
0: Yeah, today most schools don't have the darkrooms, films, or just cameras. They're very rare. And what about shop class?
1: What was that, T?
0: It's where people did, woodworking, metalworking, home repairs, stuff that you actually should be learning because it's everyday life skills.
1: Literally. I mean, the people are getting back into trades. We've talked about this. This is awesome, and they absolutely need to bring it back into school because these things are more aligned with everyday life and building a home. So why are we getting rid of them?
0: Yeah, and I think we need more, like, learning how to, financially set ourselves up for the future, or even, like, doing something as little like doing our taxes. Nobody taught me any of that stuff.
1: Absolutely not. That's why I have to put my whole trust into the person that handles them because, yeah, like you said, we were never educated on that, and it's literally the most important thing of your adulthood.
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5: The U.S. Treasury quietly released its official financial report for 2025. It appears by its own numbers, the U.S. government seems insolvent. 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

the Rula Show with Eric Thursday morning at 7 and 9 o'clock. It's time for roses. So she thinks that her husband, who's a teacher, cheated on her over the summer at summer school with another teacher. Is she right? We're going to find out on 104.

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26: What's going on, love? It's Audrey Rose from Kevin and Audrey, and got the perfect thing for you. Me and Kevin Quinn love to do a thing called the Daily Debate. 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
6: Just don't prank your kid where they're going to start crying like the dad that said her birthday party's canceled.
7: Oh, yeah. As a matter of fact.
6: So cringe.
8: That was fun.
7: We're going to have some tears this Friday.
6: No.
7: Yes, we will. No. Yes, we will. There is a certain demographic that I'm learning you cannot prank.
6: Really?
7: Females from the age of 15 to 21.
8: They're very sensitive.
7: It's a very sensitive time
6: of
7: their life.
6: Don't be messing with their birthday parties, their wedding
7: financial
6: days.
7: Financial aid this week.
6: Kill
7: yeah.
8: That's a thing.
6: Yeah. Well, on Wednesdays, it's a different tone because everybody hates spam callers. We all hate them, and they won't stop calling. But Special K will answer them. And the more he answers them, the more they call him.
7: I get 44 a day, so you got to make lemons into lemonade. But also, this one's a little bit
9: The following content may not be suitable for all ages. Listener discretion is advised.
7: A little bit.
8: He performed that live for us.
6: Did he?
7: Yeah.
8: We were here a couple weeks ago.
6: Yeah.
8: Mm-hmm. Yeah. I don't remember what day that was.
6: That was the day that I had my knee surgery?
8: Yeah, Laddie was here the morning of my knee surgery. Yeah, it was a Wednesday.
6: Wednesday, August 5th. Okay, I'll go back to the podcast to hear it.
8: Yeah.
6: What time did he do it? In the 7 o'clock hour?
8: I think so. But he sounded just like that.
6: Oh,
8: he hasn't
6: Phoenix,
8: lost it.
6: So good. Okay, so yes, listener discretion. Why? Why listener discretion?
7: There's just one word that pops up once or twice that...
8: That means five times.
6: And he probably missed a couple bleeps.
7: Yeah. Oh, I didn't even put any bleeps.
6: Oh my God.
8: All right.
6: Okay, so you got Eloise Pennebaker answering the phone to another spam caller.
7: Here we go.
10: Thank you so much for staying on the line. This is Michael. How are you doing today?
11: Michael Jackson.
10: Good to hear you, ma'am. Well, ma'am, this call is about your final expense insurance. You are 60 years old, right?
11: Yes, sir. How'd you know it's my birthday?
10: Your zip code is 77042, right?
11: Well, I already thought you were calling to say happy birthday. Are you going to say that?
10: Come on. Happy birthday, ma'am. Your zip code is 77042, right?
11: That's a good boy. What can I do you for?
10: Your last name is Delton, right?
11: Jetson, correct.
10: And ma'am, do you make your own financial decision by yourself?
11: I do make my own decisions. This morning I decided
10: to... Ma'am, have you ever been diagnosed with dementia, Alzheimer, or memory loss?
6: Oh my God.
11: If you speak louder, ain't going to help. I'm trying to tell you about making my own decisions. This morning I decided to put Fireball in my bidet to see if it would heat my cooter. So I did make my own decisions.
10: Ma'am, have you ever been diagnosed with dementia, Alzheimer, or memory loss?
11: Well, I can't remember what you're calling about, so I guess I did have a bit of memory loss.
10: Ma'am, just stay on the line. He will provide you more information. Just stay on the line, okay?
6: Oh, my God.
11: I can't remember what we're talking about now. I guess I got to go back to the other question if you want to start over again.
10: Sir, ma'am, this call is about your final expenses, so just to see if you qualify, I have my senior supervisor on the line.
11: Okay, so you know I'm in the hospice then, and they're going to harvest my organs here tomorrow?
10: Just stay on the line, ma'am.
11: Wait, I love this song. Are you playing it on your piano?
12: Thank you so much for staying on the line. My name is Sebastian Harris. Who do I have the pleasure of speaking with?
11: Oh, Sebastian. That's one of my favorite names.
12: That's your favorite name?
11: Yes, sir. Like Maniscalco, the funny man. He makes all them funny videos.
12: How old are you?
11: I'm 60 years young.
7: 60.
11: How are you, sir?
12: I'm 24.
11: Oh, my gosh. That just made my cooter shake.
12: What?
11: You have a very handsome voice. What are you calling about?
12: What did you say, Mommy?
11: Oh. Puppy.
6: Uh-oh.
12: Never mind, Mommy.
6: Uh-oh.
11: Oh, no.
8: What? He got turned
11: Who's
8: off.
11: Who's going to get fired?
7: Wow, that guy.
6: My gosh.
3: It's not an argument. It's a rational discussion between adults.
0: Yeah, right. The Daily Debate with Kevin and Andre.
13: On today's debate, we want to know, if you could lock in one age to be permanently, what age would you choose?
14: 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I can finally rent a car.
13: 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Yeah, you're established in your career. You finally have a little money. It would be 35. But we want to hear your answer to that question today on the Daily Debate.
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2: That's the best way.
1: And you can reach out to us and we'll get you connected with a person that won't connect with you. What is going on? Michelle is standing by to tell us all about it. Good morning, Michelle.
4: Hi, good morning.
2: Hi, Michelle. Welcome to Closure.
4: Hi.
2: Now, you want to get some closure, not on a relationship, Rula.
1: Okay.
2: It's on somebody that she knew years ago.
1: Okay, in what capacity? Were you like friends or neighbors or family?
4: No. So this was my high school guidance counselor.
1: Oh, well, that's nice. We've had one before where somebody wanted to reach out to Miss Natalie.
2: Oh, yeah.
1: Had lost track of such an inspirational teacher. Is it like that?
4: No.
1: Okay.
2: Take that, Rula, yeah. And okay. Then flip it upside down.
1: Oh, gosh. What happened?
4: Better explain.
1: Yeah.
4: Just know, I had the hardest time through high school. I mean, I did keep myself at a 2.5 GPA, which obviously not great. My dad left when I was 15.
1: Mm.
4: And my mother was a severe alcoholic, nonstop drinking.
1: Oh, no.
4: And I was working two jobs to help her pay rent, pay for food, help take care of siblings. I was struggling. But to still have a 2.5, like, I didn't think was bad.
2: Oh, yeah.
1: I think I get a 2.5 right now. And here you are with the high school guidance counselor. Your counselor obviously knew your struggle.
4: He knew. I had talked about it, not in full detail, but everybody, like, teachers know what's going on. They're not dumb.
1: Yeah.
4: And it was like when we would talk about, you have to go talk to a guidance counselor, especially your senior year. And when I'm talking to him, and it was kind of like, I really wouldn't set your sights on college. Mm. You should try to, start finding a job early. Really didn't expect me to amount to anything. Wasn't encouraging.
1: No.
4: And I just don't get, like, you're in that profession.
1: How dare you?
4: Why treat someone that way? And why would he treat me that way? Like, he knew that there was some struggle going on. And to not encourage someone.
1: And to be negative about your future. Well, it's probably not for you. It's probably going to be a rough go for you.
2: Especially for a job like this, Rula, because this is a job where you're helping youth. Give them direction, and they're at that age where they need help.
1: And they might be at that age, like in your case, Michelle, where there's nobody at home pushing them up and propping them up to say, you got this, you can do this. That is their role. Okay, so clearly this person was not encouraging. What is this person's name?
4: His first name was Dean.
2: Yeah, let's not say his whole name because I don't want to put him on blast because I know every situation can be different.
1: All right, so you need closure from Dean, your high school guidance counselor who did not guide you positively in your worst time of your life. Let's get Dean on. But real quick, before I get him on, for all the audience listening, things have turned out okay for you. I mean, like, you're not in a bad way. You're not going to call him and say, I'm homeless now.
2: Oh, no.
1: You were right.
4: No.
1: I mean, you're good.
4: Let me tell you, things worked out. I went to college. I actually graduated top of my class.
1: I got
4: a job now that pays over $100K a year.
2: Nice.
4: And I actually took on my siblings because my mother couldn't. And I'm also helping raise them as well. And they're both thriving. So,
2: wow, look at you now.
1: Well, wow. That's fantastic. Bravo to you. Michelle.
2: Now, we're going
1: to
2: do closure a little different here. Usually I have the person listening in, but on this one,
1: he put him in the silence line.
2: Yeah, he has no idea that it's you. So you have to introduce yourself and hopefully he'll remember you.
1: You're going to look at me now moment.
2: He was a former student, wanted to talk to him.
1: Okay. So let's welcome him now, Michelle, to the Rula Show with Eric in 104.1 KRBE. Good morning, Dean.
5: Hello. How's it going?
2: Hi,
1: Thanks
2: Dean.
1: Thanks for joining us this morning. You're probably like wondering, what the heck am I doing over here in silence land?
5: Doing pretty good. How are you?
2: Great. We have one of your former students on. I told you there's somebody that wanted to talk to you. And she was there years ago. Do you remember one of your students named Michelle?
5: Yes, I do.
1: Okay, well, Michelle's on the phone joining the conversation. Say hi to Dean, Michelle.
4: Hi.
5: Hi, Michelle.
1: It's kind of weird to call you.

0: your first name because she was a student and you were the guidance counselor, but now y'all are both adults.
1: Well, and I never used his first name either. So.
0: Yeah, Mr. So-and-so, but here we'll just call you Dean, not say your last name, Dean. Okay, so Michelle would like to speak to you on our platform regarding the past and now, the present.
1: So I guess, like, ultimately, I have just been holding on to this for 10 years now that I know that you knew somewhat, but I went through the hardest time through high school, working multiple jobs, a dad that wasn't around, my mother incapacitated, drinking constantly, raising siblings, working my butt off to even, like, pay rent, pay for groceries. And every time I came to your office, I'm looking for that one adult to come into my life and encourage me and sit there and be like, you got this. What can we do? Give me some resources. And I felt every time I came into your office, I felt nothing but sadness. Mm. Yeah, I'm never going to amount to anything. I have carried that with me. Mm. And I will tell you, it pushed me to go on. And I have actually, even though you said I wouldn't, I went to college. I finished top of my class. I have an amazing job, an amazing house that I paid for. And I'm living this wonderful life that you gave me zero belief that I would ever have.
2: What do you think about that, Dean?
3: Well, I mean, I'm proud of you.
0: Do you remember saying that to her, Dean, as a student?
2: Does it shock you?
0: I mean, there's
2: you?
0: Not a lot of kids that have that same struggle, the alcoholic mom, the dad that left. That's pretty specific. Do you remember Michelle's struggles?
3: I do.
0: Why would you say that to her? Why would you say that your future's looking bleak?
3: I mean, I just wanted to kind of motivate her, you know. I wasn't trying to be malicious.
1: Motivate me? Like, I was still a kid. Like, I had zero adult around me believing in me and pushing in me. Like, pushing me. How did you think that was going to motivate me to make me feel like there was no future?
0: Yeah.
3: I mean, I wasn't trying to push you in, like, a detrimental way. I was trying to just show you what you could be, that's all.
1: I know, but it wasn't a could be, because you were like, meh, I mean, might as well go get a job at a fast food place and start working my way up the food chain. Like, it was just insane to me.
3: No, you're far more capable than that. I just wanted to show you, like, what the opposite side of what your capabilities could have been. And I mean, to be fair, like, that was 10 years ago, and that was my first job as a guidance counselor, and, like, I was just trying to show you what path that I thought you could take, but, you know, maybe that wasn't the right wording for me to use.
1: I will say, like, initially it was like, I'm going to do whatever it takes to prove him wrong, because that's not my story. And I have, and I end up doing it for myself, and I did it for my siblings, and I did it for little high school me that didn't think she would amount to anything, and nobody around her thought so either. So,
0: and you believed in yourself.
1: Yes. And I just hope you go forward now and know that, like, maybe you should be a little more encouraging, because you never know what your words can do to somebody.
3: I was not trying to, like, hurt you in any way, and I'm sorry if it came across that way, but I am proud of you, and I'm proud of how you've grown. I'm sorry that I didn't have a large part in that, but I hope that whether you hate me or not, that you at least take from this and that it helps you in the future.
0: Look at you now, Michelle.
2: Yep.
1: I appreciate the apology. Like, obviously, it's something that I don't think I'll ever really let go of, but it's an apology that I've always needed to hear.
0: Well, that's good. So, and think about this. Michelle, what a great thing, because how many people listening right now have a person like that, whether it was like some bully in school that was their peer or a teacher that said something, and they've never gotten closure. You actually are getting to talk to the guidance counselor that didn't guide you, and he said, I'm sorry.
2: That's pretty cool that you got that.
1: I'm grateful, and like I said, I'm coming up on top at the end of it. Thank you guys for the opportunity.
2: No problem. And Dean, thank you so much for taking time. And I'm so glad you're able to look, because some people double down on our show. We've talked to many people. They'll double down and they'll be like, I did nothing wrong. If anything, I made you a stronger person. But you're apologizing, and I'm glad she accepted. So,
0: and I'm glad you're a better guidance counselor now. Sounds like you're a better guidance counselor now. Dean, thanks for taking our call. Michelle, thanks for coming to our show. And we're really proud of you, Michelle. Bravo to you, and hopefully you inspire someone today who's struggling, and they didn't think they can make it, or they don't think they can make it. Hearing your story changes their opinion of themselves.
1: Thank you, guys.
0: All right, honey, take care. Thanks, Dean. Bye.
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11: Good morning from the Bell Furniture, Unbeatable Bell Prices Traffic Desk. 610 North Loop westbound at Airline. There's a crash in two middle lanes. It slows you down at least 10 minutes from the Hardy Toll Road. 59 Southwest Freeway southbound at Highway 288. An accident was just called in. There's a heavy slowdown from I-45. 59 East Tex Freeway southbound at Lee Road. Watch for a stalled vehicle off to the right shoulder. I'm Becca Parker with your KRBE traffic check.
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0: In Texas, it's Thursday. It's August the 20th of 2026, and it's 6:02 a.m. with the gang, Rula and Eric and Special K and Sam. And I'm going to say this right out of the gate because I forgot to do this on my nephew's birthday 2 days ago. Happy birthday, Paniotti. Today's my sister Maria's birthday.
2: Man, they're old.
0: Happy birthday, Maria. We have two family members 2 days apart in our birthday rotation.
2: Forget that. Then my daughter's birthday is tomorrow.
0: Yeah.
2: My mom's death day, and then my father-in-law's birthday. Man,
0: What's his day?
2: Sunday, the 23rd.
0: And your wife was August also.
2: Yeah.
0: With a lot of August babies. Like
2: two of her other friends.
0: December.
2: Boy, people are busy in November.
0: November, December.
2: Yeah.
22: I don't really remember death days.
2: No.
0: Well, you remember that if you lose your parent.
2: Because your parents are alive.
0: Yeah.
2: Lucky SOB.
0: Death anniversary.
2: Yeah.
0: But yeah, that's because, well, also it was very relevant, Special K, for Eric, because the day he called our show after Ariana was born was the anniversary of his mother's death.
2: Mm-hmm.
0: So it was very
2: full circle.
0: Poignant, full circle, yeah. That this day he would be, you know, sad about his mom, but here he is celebrating the birth of his child. It's really nice. So, yeah, happy birthday, Maria. She could be listening because she's a flight attendant, and she took a trip to work to Greece. So she's in Athens right now. She's a Greek speaker for United. And, you know, you can do that when you have a second language for all of you bilingual people out there. If you don't really know what to do with your life, not that she didn't. She got recruited because she spoke Greek, but not a lot of Greek speakers. Let's say you speak Spanish or French or German. They're looking for you to be a flight attendant because you could be a selective speaker. And it's a whole thing. So both my sisters are Greek speakers for the season.
2: How about Hawaii? I can speak English. Can I have that flight?
0: Well, it's English, so just
2: that'd
0: being
2: be great.
0: A regular flight.
23: 8-hour flight.
0: Dumb question, Amnesty. What's the language in Hawaii?
2: Yeah, what is the
0: Hawaiian? Is that what it's called? No.
22: Pacific Islander.
0: But what do you?
22: But what is that language?
0: What's the language? Like you have,
2: yeah, because they do.
0: What's
2: have
0: the dialect?
2: Language.
0: What's it called? Somebody text me at 37530. I have no idea.
2: I just know it from the Usos and Roman Reigns and The Rock.
0: I just know from Meli Kaliki Maka is the thing to say on a wild.
22: Is that Mel Tomei?
0: Christmas Day.
2: Yeah, who is that?
0: I just knew it from
2: Christmas.
0: The Christmas Vacation movie.
2: Yeah.
0: Meli Kaliki Maka, and they play that a lot around Christmas time.
2: Oh, that's instant. Change the station when I hear that.
0: Oh, come on.
22: Bing Crosby?
0: Maybe Bing Crosby. I think so. 37530, if you know, to tell us. Because, you know, in Canada, they speak Canadian, right?
2: Yeah.
0: Would they speak Hawaiian?
2: Still been to
0: Hawaii?
2: Tim Hortons. No. I always drive by, and I'm like, man. Because why would I go? I want to try their donuts.
0: I want to have their coffee in the morning, but I don't drive by them coming here.
2: Yeah, it's like the afternoon, I drive by, or I go, you know.
23: Yeah.
2: And to see it, I go, oh, well, I don't want something at 2 in the afternoon.
0: Mm-hmm.
23: I'll have to try and get us some, Rula.
2: Yeah, you go buy it.
23: Not all the time, but yes. And I would have to do a U-turn to get it and then come back.
2: Like, pay it's just, for it. And...
23: Well, I mean, I could pay for it. I know I'm a cheap butt, but I could at least pay for Rula and I and Kevy to have like a tall,
0: just a,
23: or small,
0: drip coffee,
23: big cup,
0: regular
23: coffee.
0: Yeah, bring it.
23: Yeah.
0: Thank you. That would be great. I looked it up. Most native Hawaiians and residents of Hawaii speak English for daily communication, but the state of Hawaii has two official languages, English and Olelo Hawaii, the traditional Hawaiian language. Hawaii.
22: Of the indigenous people of Hawaii.
2: Is it worth going there?
0: Indigenous Polynesian language, yes.
2: It's such a far flight. Sam, you've been there twice.
23: Yeah, I really enjoyed it. That's why
2: I love the Bahamas, because the water's just as good, and it's two and a half hours away. I just love it.
0: When you went last time, was it direct?
2: Yeah, it's always direct.
0: Okay, because we did Bahamas Air. We did that whole campaign with Bahamas Air.
2: Yeah, that was direct.
0: That was direct, but does United go there direct?
2: Mm-hmm.
0: What'd you take? United?
2: Yeah.
0: Okay, well, that's good. What, so 3 hours?
23: You just say
2: two and a half,
23: and it wasn't direct? That would be such a
2: Oh, that would be awful, yeah.
0: That's like, Sam, that's like last week. I can't do
23: You do like half hour here and then.
2: Just to save $50, I'm like, I can't.
23: I don't know.
22: No, not anymore.
23: I went to Hawaii because of the different islands. You have to get on different planes.
2: Yeah,
23: and so I
2: that
23: did
2: makes
23: that.
2: Sense.
23: But that was just because we were visiting. But to do like that as a normal.
2: How long was the, like 20 minutes up in the air?
23: It was so quick. It was really, really quick. I couldn't tell you the length. I don't remember. But it was, I just remember it being really quick because I was like, oh, that was it.
2: Here?
23: I think they gave us like water snacks. Like you went up, water snacks, then went down. That was it. Like it was just like boop, boop.
0: Southwest Airlines, I would love to read something about their mentality when they book these flights, because I know a lot of them are stopovers. That's what makes them affordable probably, or they just don't have the hubs. There was one that I saw. It was to go from here to like, what's two states over? What's above Oklahoma? Kansas?
22: That's flyover country. I don't know.
0: Oh my God! Kansas. Yeah,
22: I don't know where they're flying to.
0: That's like it was supposed to be like some 2 hour flight. I saw when I was looking at their grid, but they had a detour to Tennessee for 10 hours and then go back. I go, what is the point?
22: They do like to use Tennessee. I've used that many a times when going back and forth to the East Coast, but now I know they go direct to BWI, which is Baltimore. You just gotta know.
23: That's what Mama G does.
22: You just gotta know how to work Southwest. It's not the same model as a lot of the other airlines do, as you know. Yeah. They operate in a different manner, but they're starting to change things a little bit. Like the seating, it's no longer first come, first serve, log in.
2: And now I'm paying extra for that. Yeah. Like when my son flies, I'm like, oh, that's like.
22: But if he has the extra leg room, he gets a cookie.
2: We found that out. I'll ask him when he goes home Sunday.
0: Oh, yeah. Ask him if he gets a cookie.
23: When my mom flies in, she can give you them.
22: I hope she does.
23: Because she normally never eats them, but Santiago gets them always first.
22: Was she in extended leg room? She's shorter than me. She doesn't need all that.
23: She never does. She just picks a window seat, and my mom makes friends with everybody, so that's probably why. You weren't friendly, Kevin.
0: You give her a cookie.
23: Here, sweet lady.
2: Well, that's like the worst person you travel with. I don't want to talk to you on the plane.
6: Hey there, so where are you from?
2: Yeah, like,
6: where are you coming from there?
2: Leave me alone.
6: You live here?
2: I got my Xanax 50-50. Going. I'm trying to sleep.
23: It's 50-50 if she's striking up the conversation. A lot of times, sometimes we'll be like walking at the grocery store and all these people just come up and start talking to her. I was like, Mom, put a mean mug on. Like, stop looking friendly, okay?
0: Bulldog witch face.
23: Yeah,
0: put that on.
23: I think it's because she has like a friendly face and people are like, oh, hi, how are you? And she's like, great. And then she goes,
2: happy.
23: Stop talking.
0: You know what? What is wrong with that, though? I have a friend, Sam, mom is the same way. And the daughter says the same thing to her.
23: Don't want this.
0: And I go, who cares? Let them be friendly.
2: But you're trying to leave.
0: It doesn't bother you.
23: I don't want her to talk to anybody because I don't want her to get bamboozled. Because once if these people are like, they seem nice, but then I'm like, I always think there's a plot.
2: This is the big city here.
23: Scam, I don't want
0: scam.
23: Don't scam Mama G, okay?
2: Yeah.
23: Don't make me be mean.
0: Actually, yes, you're correct. I was going to say, what's the harm if the person next to you wants to chat and you also are a chatty? It's chatty Kathy. It's fine. Just be low tone about it. Don't have the whole plane know your conversation. It's exhausting.
23: Or say exactly where you're going and this and that. Like, don't give too many details.
0: Well, I was on a flight one time and the guy asked me, he was a dad. I didn't even know how it came up. That we were going for the same thing. And we were chatting about the commonality of what we were going there for. And he knew more than me about the city and all these things. So I didn't mind that conversation. But there are other times. Listen, the AirPods or the earbuds, whatever, those are gold. Whether there's anything playing in them or not, that is the signal, don't talk to me.
2: Yeah.
0: When somebody's put their AirPods in.
23: Oh, absolutely.
0: Says don't talk to me.
2: That's what's good about the big headphones. Like I got the Apple ones. Put those on or Beats, whatever you put on. And then people know. But like women can hide the AirPods with your hair. Is. So you don't know if they have it in.
23: Sometimes I'll like tuck my hair behind
2: so they
23: my
2: can
23: ear.
2: See it.
23: Like, oh, you see that?
0: Yeah.
23: Don't talk to me.
0: I just this past weekend, I was out of town, and on my flight back, the guy next to me had his AirPods in watching something, but we had both commonly talked about how long the delay of this plane is to leave the gate, because some woman had gone on the plane. Kevin, this is like part of your nightmare. She gets on the plane, and she's like, where's my husband? I remember she said that as she passed my seat under her breath, and then we're not leaving, and then she has to go up to the flight and say her husband has not shown up to the plane.
2: Oh, no.
0: And then we are supposed to be leaving now, and it still has not happened. And so the guy next to me has his AirPods, and he's watching something. And because we had already talked about why are we sitting here, I just tapped him, and I said, apparently we're waiting for her husband. And he's like, for real? Like, they won't close the door? And I was like, no, I guess not. So she got off the plane because she couldn't find him.
2: Oh, man.
0: And then
22: they always close the door.
2: I never get that.
22: They always do it.
2: I know. I never get that.
22: Yeah. Oh, sorry, sir. You'll catch the next one. Get on the app.
0: Did you check your bags on this flight? Now we have to remove your bags.
2: People say Polynesian is in Hawaii, right?
0: We said it's Oleo, Hawaii, in English.
2: I know it's a place in Disney World. You can get a...
22: The Polynesian Resort?
2: Yeah, the resort. Yeah.
22: That's the first resort I ever stayed in.
0: But is Polynesian a language?
2: I don't know. That's what a lot of people are texting.
0: Okay.
2: So maybe that's it. I don't know.
22: There's a country called French Polynesia.
0: True. But is there a French
23: Polynesian Kev likes the Polynesian sauce
0: language?
23: From Chick-fil-A.
22: Oh, yeah. Dip your French fries in. Forget about it.
23: Yes. Little circle there.
2: I'll have to try that.
0: Delicious.
2: I'll have to try it.
0: Okay, coming up next, we're going to tell you all about Olivia Dean and how you're going to score these tickets that everybody wants.
2: You know, it's big when people
0: fever pitch
2: DM us about like sad stories about their life or family and they want tickets. I'm like, I can't help you. You got to listen.
0: Wow. Mm-hmm. And wow. Also, what is happening with my Instagram? Every woman in America has been taken over with the Lindsay Clancy case.
23: Oh.
0: It's the Netflix show that hasn't happened yet because it's playing out live.
2: I see photos on our TV screen. I have no idea what this is even about.
0: Exactly. Some people are all in. Some people are half in.
2: I know the
0: some
2: name.
0: Some people are like, I've seen the name, but I don't know what's happening. I'll explain. All right. Because it's hot as hell, that's all you need to know. It's hot as hell.
2: We're in it right now.
0: Yesterday, it was 172 degrees. We were outside taking pictures. It was fine doing videos. It was fun. Nobody was hot. Nobody was sweating. It is going to be high of 99 with a heat advisory expected at noon today.
2: Oof.
0: And it's currently 78 degrees. We'll be right back on The Rula Show with Eric and KRBE.
7: Good morning from the Bell Furniture Unbeatable Prices Traffic Desk. 59 Southwest Freeway southbound at Highway 288. There's reports of an accident. We are seeing a heavy backup from the George R. Brown. 610 North Loop westbound at Airline. A crash is blocking two middle lanes. You're stopped for more than 10 minutes from the Hardy Toll Road. On Crosby Freeway eastbound between Uvalde and South Lake Houston Parkway, road work is blocking two lanes. I'm Becca Parker with your KRBE traffic check.
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2: Okay, you know, we always give you all the things, and what we provide for you is free. 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
3: Yep.
2: Yeah, my joke. Okay, so Olivia Dean is coming to Houston, and the fever of the level of this now has gotten overboard.
3: It's pretty cool.
2: This is one of these surprising ones. When we first announced we were doing this, it was like, okay, yeah, we can win tickets. Something's happened in the last, I feel like, maybe 72 hours where people are freaking out.
3: Because it's happening.
2: That they might not get to this show and because it's coming up next Tuesday. We can get you on the Dean's list to see Olivia Dean at the Toyota Center on Tuesday, August 25th. You don't need to be a genius to win. Okay, Dean's list. Just listen every day in the window of 8 a.m. to 6 p.m. very carefully for an Olivia Dean sounder. Or the Dean's list. What does that sound like? Well, we are in the 6 o'clock tree of trust. We are nowhere near 8 o'clock. We can let you hear what the sounder sounds like so you know exactly what you're listening for.
3: True.
2: Can you dig that up for me, Sam, since I did not ask you?
4: Dig it.
2: Because the way it works glitch-wise behind the scenes with buttons, this thing is programmed to run. We don't even know when it's going to happen.
3: Nope.
2: So Sam has to find it and then give us the example.
3: They don't tell us because then
2: we might slip.
3: We'll probably spill it.
5: Yeah. You ready? This is what you're listening for.
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2: That's what you're listening for, okay? Between 8 a.m. and 6 p.m., that is what you're listening for. And when you are caller 104, you score 2 tickets to the show just like that. That's the Olivia Dean, Dean's List Sounder. And we're doing it, we've been doing it all this week, so we'll do it again tomorrow, yep. 8 to 6. We do it multiple times throughout the 8 to 6 window. So good luck on that, my friends.
3: Can we wish Catalina a happy 11th birthday? I saw a text earlier. 11. Oh, yeah.
4: Catalina.
2: And some kids had their first day of school yesterday. We missed a couple of those, hey, have a great year texts because we were so busy running. By the time I saw them, it was like, oh, sorry, that was 30 minutes ago. They're probably out of the car by now.
3: It's just hard.
2: Yeah.
3: Sometimes.
2: So, Catalina, have a great birthday. I hope you're having a great new school year and everything is magical.
4: I hope that you can go to your island one day. Maybe mommy will take you to
2: Catalina Island where they have Catalina dressing on all the salads.
3: Is that the Catalina
2: wine mixer?
5: Wine mixer, that's what I was thinking.
4: And zip lines, too.
2: Oh, my God. Okay, so let me. It's kind of a dark turn, but I have to bring it up because it has bombarded my social media. It's almost like everywhere I turn, women specifically, especially, are talking about this case like crazy, and it's taking on a whole life of its own. Mm-hmm. The Lindsay Clancy case. Maybe you've not heard of this. Maybe you only heard a little bit of it, or maybe you're totally all in. Lindsay Clancy is a woman in Massachusetts who is on trial for killing all three of her children and then attempting to kill herself. She has pled not guilty because of postpartum psychosis.
3: So she did end up succeeding with
2: her kids.
3: Well,
2: she has pled not guilty. Her three children are gone, unfortunately.
5: Yes.
2: And it is a very, very sad story. But what has come from this that has taken on a life of its own is that originally when the story hit, I don't think many of us saw it because it's not Massachusetts news for us. We're Texas, yeah. Right? When Andrea Yates drowned her five children, that made national news like immediately. And you didn't have to live in Texas to have heard of that story, but maybe not deep dive that story. That was before social media. Okay, Lindsay Clancy's case, when it first happened, I don't recall hearing that. Like, maybe it was a blip in the news for a hot minute that this had happened. And then now that she's on trial for it, every day there's something different happening. And what has overtaken this case now, the content theme, is that her husband, Patrick, the conspiracy theory by everyone on socials, is that her husband, Patrick, who originally when you hear this story, you think, oh my God, there's a broken man who lost his three children and his wife killed his children.
3: Mm-hmm. Mm-hmm.
2: Now everyone's like, wait a second. He got married? Like right at 4 months after the kids were murdered and his wife nearly killed herself. And she's paraplegic now, by the way, because she attempted to kill herself by jumping out the window. That's not a high enough fall. So she's paraplegic. But she's in a wheelchair.
3: But is she saying she didn't do it?
2: She has pled not guilty.
3: Why would she jump out of
2: because of postpartum psychosis? And that is where all the conspiracy is coming from, Eric.
3: Oh.
2: People have zeroed in on Patrick Clancy now because what man gets married after losing his three kids and his wife. He's already remarried and has a kid and one more on the way. And this happened 3 years ago.
3: But did he got married 4 months after all this happened?
2: I don't think he got married 4 months. I don't have the thing about the four. Something about curious. The 4 months is where this woman appeared. But this this one lady was like on social. She goes, hold on. Let's pretend like none of this. Let's pretend like none of this is happening. None of the things that we think Patrick claims he did is happening. But let's go to the lady he married. Okay, so let's say they met on Bumble. Or, you know, Plenty of Fish. And you meet for the date. And this man across the table from you tells you, hey, 4 months ago my children were murdered by my wife, who then tried to kill herself unsuccessfully. But hey, do you want some Merlot?
3: Yeah.
2: What woman in her right mind would date that man?
3: Spinach dip?
2: That is a damaged man, right? Devastated man. Let him grieve.
3: There's a lot of weird women out there, too.
2: But the conspiracy comes in further, Eric, because he's a marathoner. He likes to run. He had gone, you know, I get it. People have to cope in different ways. Running is definitely therapeutic. He had gone to some, like, resort where you can, like, zip line and stuff.
3: You have an alibi?
2: Yeah, I mean, it's not that he did it. It's not that he did it. The conspiracy is that he told her to do it via the psychosis medication she was on for her postpartum psychosis. You've got to look at this case, Eric.
3: It sounds like a reach.
2: No.
5: There's a lot of...
3: Like, you got to watch... Like, he's, like, hypnotizing her and stuff, talking to her.
2: Not hypnotizing her. This poor woman... Listen,
3: poor
2: every
3: woman...
2: I'm saying this poor woman... Yes, I'm saying this. This
3: woman
2: poor woman...
3: The woman that killed her kids?
2: Hold on, I didn't finish my sentence. Let me finish my sentence. This poor woman had acknowledged that she is unwell after the third baby. She is a labor and delivery nurse. She knows the medical world. She knows the pills. She's seen other women go through postpartum depression.
5: Right. Mm-hmm.
2: She acknowledged that she is she's unwell with this third child. She had sought multiple therapists to help her with something because she knew this is a danger level of postpartum. And that's why I said this poor woman was seeking out the things. And it was a crisscross nightmare of too many medications being pulled back and put back together. And over here, over here, over here, over here. Interactions, interactions, interactions.
3: Could it be part of the doctor's too fault?
2: Oh, the doctors have been on trial and everything.
5: Oh, yeah.
2: This has been going on for weeks. Doctors, nurses. And this is why when you're a charge nurse or you're in the hospital and they're taking notes, it is very important that they write every single thing down word for word the way it's supposed to be. You cannot take your own liberties with how you're writing down the orders from the doctor or what the doctor said or what the patient said, because all that stuff is being
3: under the microscope.
2: On this trial, looking at all the things.
5: There's so
2: now
5: so
2: there's
5: many
2: an entire.
3: Yeah, I don't. I've never seen it.
5: There's like my thought process on this is that he's the one that did it. He's the one that killed the kids, and then he tried to throw her out the window, and she didn't die
2: because he was having an affair with the woman he's now married
5: to. So he thought he could get a clean break and make it look like a suicide. That she's the one that killed the kids. She committed suicide,
3: what
5: and then she would
3: tell,
5: be out.
3: Like, but the window of someone jumped or threw, you know what I mean?
2: That's what they're microscopically looking over now.
3: CSI type stuff.
5: Because it just seems too fishy for her to do all of this.
3: A lot of these guys.
2: In the state that she was in.
5: There's just so many things that, so that's why we're saying poor her.
3: Yeah, I would never say poor her.
5: Because it doesn't seem like she had the strength to do it. And that she.
3: I mean, nobody can even imagine that. I mean, we're all in the right mind.
2: Right.
5: Yeah.
2: The prescriptions were insane. Look, all the texters, all these texters. No, he did it. He did it for sure. He did
5: it. Right? That's what I'm saying. It's there's just so many unknowns.
2: I have to see the timeline of when the new wife came into the picture publicly. I haven't looked at those details, but it does not make sense. And she looks just like Lindsay Clancy.
3: To me, it makes more sense if she's on all these drugs that she would do that because she's not in the right mind.
2: That's the original overall synopsis blanket statement you would think.
3: If I'd not seen anything, you would think.
2: You would think.
3: I just can't imagine I'm a supposedly sane person would want to hurt their children like that.
2: Well,
3: like the guy.
2: Eric.
3: Just to be with a woman. I mean, chances are you wouldn't get the women, you wouldn't get those kids anyway. If you got divorced.
2: No, he didn't want the kids. That's the whole thing.
5: He didn't want the kids. He wanted a clean break.
2: He wanted the kids and Lindsay out of the picture so he could be with this chick. No, that's what the overall
5: thing
2: is.
5: I'm assuming.
3: I just don't.
5: We're jumping to conclusions about things.
2: That's
5: what
2: I'm saying.
3: You know,
2: that's what
3: you assume. You make an ass out of you and me.
2: Hold on, listen. Mm-hmm. Everybody on the internet, that's what they're going crazy over, Eric. Because all these little things. Patrick Clancy, I feel like in the beginning of this trial, was not being focused on, zeroed in on. And now everybody watching this is like, he knew exactly what was happening, and he knew exactly how to take that whole family out so he can go on with a new lady. This is the part I was going to tell you, Eric.
3: I just don't see this happening.
2: He went to this zipline resort or something where you do activities, and he claimed he went by himself. But the woman he's married to right now left a review. She left a review on their website talking about how great it was.
3: I mean, you could cheat in
2: the
3: an
2: same
3: affair.
2: Time he was there.
3: I don't know.
2: Claiming he was there just to cope. with the death of his kids. It's crazy. I mean, there's so many parts I'm missing. I'm just overall telling you, if it has not come across your socials, I don't see how it hasn't, but it might now because we said her name. It's everyone's watching it every day. And the hero in this is her defense attorney. He is annihilating the witnesses. He is annihilating these witnesses. He hasn't even started on his side yet with his witnesses. Mm. He is a genius man. But to your point, though, your question about a man who, why would he want to do that? There is a case, I don't have the name of the case that they referred to in this. There was a man somewhere in America a couple of years ago that did that.
5: Yes, his name is Chris Watts.
2: Is that him? He killed his wife and kids and made it look like his wife did it. Mm. For his affair. Mm-hmm. What is wrong with you guys?
3: Yeah. Gross.
2: Just divorce your wife. Don't kill your family for another woman.
3: I mean, what's wrong with us guys? What's wrong with these women?
2: Andrea the woman Yates, who's dating the guy? This,
3: anybody.
2: No, Andrea Yates had postpartum psychosis as well.
3: So? I don't care.
2: That's the whole thing.
3: Still, you killed your kids. I don't care what you have.
2: Eric, you're opening a big can of worms there. People are going to hate you for that statement.
3: I'm sorry.
2: It's very hard to say that.
3: You guys are acting like, you guys are like, I don't know.
2: Because postpartum psychosis is, she was dealing with it.
3: I mean, it could be real, but I'm just saying, there's a lot of people that deal with it and they don't kill their kids.
2: Hold on, she's not being a coward.
5: I do agree.
3: You guys are like forgiving her for...
5: I'm not forgiving her.
3: You guys sound like you're apologizing for her.
5: I don't think she did it.
2: No, I'm not apologizing for her, Eric. I'm acknowledging that postpartum psychosis is for real.
3: I just see some texts.
2: Thank God I didn't go through that. But that is why that has struck a nerve with so many women across America. Because women will... You feel less than if you can't do it all. Especially when you just had a baby, you did it wrong, or you're not breastfeeding enough, or you didn't do this, or oh my gosh, why was it this? And all of that comes into play with how can I take care of this little human that I made, and blah, blah, blah, blah, blah. It's just a whole thing. I had to mention it.
3: So it's not a documentary because it's still going on?
2: No, it's still going on. Correct. We haven't gone to the defense witnesses yet. And so some people are locked in every day, like they're at their desks and it's just running in their background so they can listen to it live on whatever the Massachusetts C-SPAN is. Because it's broadcasting in court TV. Crazy, the Lindsay Clancy case. Okay, now we're going to go to something funny. Yesterday, the group of us had a little adventure. If you followed our social media, at Radio Rula, at Radio Special K, at Producer Erica, and at Slam Given, we went out to do some things for the radio station. So because we had to go all over Houston, it made sense for us to be in one car, knock it out, have a driver drop us off, do what we need to do, get back in the car, go to the next place. And there was some champagne involved. But it was very hot. It was very hot yesterday. Mm-hmm. And as I got home, as I'm sure you guys did too, couldn't wait to shower because we were pouring water out of our body sweat. And that is where the next question comes up. And if I ask the question, we go to break. Should I just save the question?
3: Yeah. Bring it back.
2: It has to do with your shower.
3: Okay.
2: Has to do with you in your shower. Just wait for it. 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
6: Good morning from the Bell Furniture Unbeatable Prices Traffic Desk. 610 North Loop Westbound Airline. You've got a stalled semi in the center lanes. There's a 20-minute slowdown from 59. Highway 146 northbound between Red Bluff and Port Road. Road work has you down to two lanes getting by. You should expect delays. 59 East Tex Freeway southbound at Will Clayton Parkway. A wreck was just called in. You're backed up from FM 1960. I'm Becca Parker with your KRBE traffic check.
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16: All right, so yesterday we had
17: before we do that, Rula,
16: a fun day. Oh, tell me.
17: At 8:20, we should talk more about this case.
16: Lindsay Clancy case.
17: A lot of people have so many theories and so many opinions.
16: One person said, open the phone lines.
17: Yeah.
16: Okay.
17: I've been called dumbass more than twice. I love it.
16: More than twice.
17: Yeah. Usually it's
18: yeah,
17: like Kevin.
18: They're going in on you. I stayed silent and listened to y'all opine on that one.
17: Kevin,
18: I can avoid
17: Kevin
18: that.
17: Didn't want no part of it.
18: Yeah, I didn't want no part of that today. It's your turn.
16: Yeah.
18: Well, actually, this is your week. Oh, this is your week,
17: I'm
18: man. I have so many text messages about you to put in that song.
17: I just don't know the guy or girl. I don't know the story, but it's just hard for me to fathom how anybody could hurt their own kid.
19: Yeah. Right, that's how we all feel.
17: That's what makes this so crazy, this story.
16: That's why everyone has rallied around her, because postpartum depression is different than postpartum psychosis.
17: Yeah.
16: And the things that mentally, the system failed her. She is a nurse who was screaming for help, and they kept misdiagnosing and misprescribing and cross-prescribing and all the things. It's, we'll do a deep diver on it at 8:20. So if you want to come back
17: opinions,
16: around.
17: Jump in.
16: Yeah, that's what we're going to do. Because yesterday we had a little family fun day. We were running around the city of Houston doing different things. We're taking pictures, doing videos because we have a lot of station business to do. But y'all, yesterday's one of the hottest days of the year so far in the sun.
17: We picked the wrong day, guys.
16: My God. And we even thought having a car on standby for us to jump in and out of with the AC running consistently was going to cool us off. The car could not keep up.
11: We were so hot.
17: Kevin loves that lizard feel.
11: I'm fine.
19: You're wild.
11: Rilla was like, Sam, oh my God, it's so hot in there. It's miserable. The poor limo driver is like, I love you guys. I'm sorry.
16: He's not responsible for the AC. He didn't make the car, Kevin. Why would he be offended? It's not his car.
19: I did feel like he was offended. And then we said inappropriate things when I was getting out of the car.
16: Like what?
17: Yeah, what'd you say?
16: I didn't hear that.
19: You don't want to know.
16: Well, you can't say that on the mic. Yeah, if you can't finish the sentence on the mic.
17: Yes, Sam, you can't be inside jokes here. Remember that time, Rula, when I all remember that time?
16: Yeah, that was amazing.
17: That was crazy.
16: Wait, are you talking about how much you sweat inappropriate things? Okay, that's where I'm getting to. Every single one of us was soaking wet.
17: We'll talk about that.
16: I have not had water pour out of my abdomen like that ever. Like, I was like, oh my God, my stomach is wet. It's ridiculous, like running down my back. Okay, so I assume all of y'all got home and we just wanted to douse yourselves with cleanliness in the shower. I could not shower for at least an hour after this chaos yesterday because of my mom duties. But when I finally got to shower, I was like, I just wanted to scrub myself down from head to toe, like, for real. Not that I don't every day. You know, when we shower, we have an order. We've gone on tangents about what's the right order to shower.
11: Dang, well, what do you do after you mow the grass in the summertime? Like, if you felt that bad with just walking around taking the pictures.
16: Have I ever mowed grass? Do I even know how to turn on a lawnmower? Do I own one? I do not own one. Thank God. All right.
11: And I didn't realize this was such a big, sweaty fiasco that we went through yesterday.
17: How about the poor people that work? Poor people work outside every day.
19: Yeah.
11: I'm like, this is just walking around taking pictures. We're not doing any work. There's people out there busting their ass every day.
16: The fabric that I was wearing did not breathe. The fabric of my shirt, absolutely not breathable.
17: Maybe it was the champagne.
16: And the champagne probably helped. Okay, so my point is, everybody has an order when they shower. Yep. Some people swear you're supposed to start from the top, go to the bottom. Shampoo your hair, let all that soap go down your body, and then go down from there. We've even had the debate, do you wash your feet? How do you wash your feet? Do you let the soap run down over your feet? Blah, blah, blah. So yesterday I'm in the shower. La, la, la, la, la, la, la, la, la, la. Yes. And I have my little meshy sponge, and I have pounded all the liquid soap. It is like a giant ball of bubbles. And I'm like, oh, my God, I was so sweaty. I just want to smell good in my neck and my shoulders and my arms. And then I was like, gosh, I was so aware of, like, my abdomen, like, how hot we had been. So I remember thinking, like, gosh, I'm really, like, I don't know if I really do this usually. And then this is the thought that I had. This is my revelation, Houston. When you shower usually and you go over the dome of your bottom, like your actual butt cheeks.
17: Right.
19: Okay.
16: Yeah. Do you take a sponge and go over every line? Like, depending on how big your bottom is. Stand up and tell me, Eric, you're in the shower, and the shower head is behind you, because most women will have the shower head behind them. Some men face the shower head, right?
17: I don't like facing it.
16: Okay, so the shower head's behind you. Okay. And you're washing your body, and now you've gotten to your bottom. Mm-hmm. Are you going, like, all over each butt cheek like this, one at a time? Or are you, like, kind of, like, running across it? How do you wash your bottom? I'm not saying the inside of your bottom, like, be dry. I'm saying the actual surface area of your bottom.
17: You do one cheek at a time, right?
16: But the fact that you don't know is what's funny about it.
17: Well, you don't think about it. I don't even think about it.
16: Letting the water run over with the soap?
17: Yeah, you just
16: you don't scrub your your skin.
19: I mean, I use my hands.
16: You don't have a scrubber.
19: I don't like the scrubber.
16: Like a loofah, a glove.
17: White people don't use washcloths.
16: I'll use a washcloth in a hotel because I don't take my mesh with me.
17: Because I know a lot of my friends that are black are like, wait, white people don't use washcloths. What's going on there?
16: Because we have the meshy balls and
17: those
16: things
17: can get like. Those have to be dried.
16: You have to dry those. And just like your toothbrush should be dried.
11: But they also collect the oils from your body and from the soaps too, so they go bad.
16: That's why a washcloth is better, because a washcloth, if you do one time use, you wash
11: machine.
16: It. But that was my revelation. Like, how do you wash your backside? Because let's think about it.
17: With a stick, that loofah with a stick.
19: Yeah, but you're not using that for your butt.
11: Like a back scratcher.
19: I don't have one of those.
16: I have ample area.
17: One butt cheek.
16: And
17: one,
16: I remember
17: like, what you got.
16: I was like this. I was like, I am like the sweat on my back. I was like, I am just going to clean.
17: How long did you, I bet you take like 30 minute showers.
16: No, God, no. No, I don't have
17: Some people
16: get
17: that OCD feel.
16: No, like, I don't have that kind of time. It's not like that. But yesterday I was very aware of like, huh. How do people usually wash their butts?
17: I still can't wash the bottom of my feet. That's the only thing I can't do.
18: I'm afraid I'll slip.
17: That's too slippery.
16: Yes.
19: What?
17: Especially if you're in a bathtub shower.
19: That's what I have.
18: You're about to.
17: You're about to like break
16: your
17: neck.
16: No, you'll fall. You'll be okay. Balance. You can't do that if you're over 60. That's a hazard.
17: Okay.
16: Mm-hmm. I fall in. I can't get out.
17: People should be careful.
16: How are you going to call the 911 if you're naked in the bathtub because you fell because you're washing the bottom of your feet?
17: That'd be
18: right.
17: So embarrassing.
18: If you have a big enough shower, then you should have a little seat in there, a little teak seat. To sit down and do that.
16: So the big question today is, how do you wash your butt? And I bet you'll be thinking about it today when you shower. You'll be very aware of where you're scrubbing. And most people can't get to that center part of their back between their shoulder blades. It's hard to get back there, right? Yeah, yeah. You can't really get that unless
19: you're
16: flexible.
19: I just use my hair. My hair is like, you just let the soap.
17: But you guys can't wash your hair every day, right?
19: You're not.
16: I mean, you can. I used to wash my hair every single day. But now if I get a blowout at the salon,
17: you're so big on
16: it.
17: Smells, really. Like,
16: yeah.
17: Like, I obviously with short hair, you got to wash your hair.
16: Of course.
17: It's easy. And when you sleep, it like makes a faux hawk or something.

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3: 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Okay, who doesn't love a class action lawsuit? I know Special K does.
4: Class Action K.
3: Well, KHOU released this yesterday. HomeBuyerLitigation.com is the website you need to go to by next Tuesday. If you purchased a home between 2019 and 2026, there is $28.5 million in settlements to break through, to divide up between all the people that apply for this class action, because they say that Keller Williams Realty and MLS, if you bought a house that was on MLS, which is multiple listing.
4: Yes.
3: What's the S for again? Multiple listing. Oh, God, I can't remember the S for. I just had it.
4: Service?
3: Multiple listing MLS.
5: Seller,
3: I guess.
5: No, I don't know.
3: I can't remember what the MLS stands for.
4: Multiple listing service.
3: Multiple listing service. Yes, yeah. Thank you. Because it's on Har.com. It's on Zillow. Oh,
4: yeah.
3: It's on
4: Redfin. What's the MLS?
3: Yeah, it's on MLS.
6: MSRP.
3: They say that it was you purchased real estate in the United States that was on, there it is, multiple listing service. From the beginning of that period, you got bamboozled on the fee that the real estate agents got.
4: Wait, this won't affect my agent, right? This won't, like...
3: No, because they've already gotten put the money in the pot. Okay. Now you have to get your piece of it. $28.5 million is the settlement.
4: And this is... You can do this in Texas? Because sometimes these settlements, like, it's only the state of California.
3: No, it's in Texas.
6: Oh, really?
4: Oh, Lord.
3: It's in Texas.
4: Okay, so tell us the website.
3: If you bought a house from January 25th of 2019 to March 22nd of 2026, you are eligible to get a piece of this class action lawsuit at $28.5 million.
4: That's not a lot of money.
3: From the National Association of Realtors, go to homebuyerlitigation.com and you have to file for your piece by next Tuesday, the 25th of August. I knew Kevin's writing that down.
4: Oh, I am. It's going to be
3: it's a whole
4: up
3: thing.
4: Right
3: it says your legal rights and options. If you do nothing, you will not receive any of the settlement benefits. If you file a claim form, that's the only way you can receive any of the benefits provided by the settlements. Exclude yourself from the settlement just by opting out, saying, okay, I don't know, I don't care, or object to the settlement. If you don't exclude yourself from the settlement and you want to object to them, you must file a written objection with the court. Why would you object to the settlement?
4: Yeah, why would you?
3: Unless you want more.
4: Mm. Oh, yeah.
3: But that date already passed to object.
4: So right now
3: it's just to file a claim form. You have until Tuesday, August 25th to get your piece of this $28.5 million lawsuit if you bought a home between January 2019 and March of 2026. Again, it's homebuyerlitigation.com. All right, coming up next, Roses is happening. It's been happening on Thursday right here on 104.1 KRBE forever.
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3: And it is the way that we help you figure out what's going on in your relationship. 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
7: Good morning from the Bell Furniture Unbeatable Prices Traffic Desk. 610 North Loop westbound at Airline. That stalled semi still blocking two center lanes. You've got a 19-minute delay from 59. North Sam Houston Parkway eastbound at Vickery. There's a crash in two right lanes. 59 East Tex Freeway southbound at Will Clayton Parkway. This wreck has you slow from FM 1960. I'm Becca Parker with your KRBE traffic check.
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16: Good morning from the Bell Furniture Unbeatable Prices Traffic Desk. 610 North Loop westbound at Airline. That stalled semi still blocking two center lanes. You've got a 19-minute delay from 59. North Sam Houston Parkway eastbound at Vickery. There's a crash in two right lanes. 59 East Tex Freeway southbound at Will Clayton Parkway. This wreck has you slow from FM 1960. I'm Becca Parker with your KRBE traffic check.
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21: I want to remind you guys about a really fun event. 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
22: Yay!
21: 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They're raising money for canine companions. 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You raise money for that. 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There are vendors. It's a free event. Everyone's invited. There are supporters. There are fundraisers. If you want to start a fundraising team at your job.
23: Oh, yeah.
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21: Okay, so you come to us if you have questions in your relationship, things just aren't feeling right, you have that sick feeling in your stomach, your second brain, your gut is telling you it's just...
23: And you need a little support. Because if you confront them, they'll just lie to you. Has anyone ever been confronted somebody and they actually told the truth?
21: They go, what are you talking about?
23: Yeah, they'll never
21: exactly
23: say,
21: what I'm talking
23: yes,
21: about.
23: Yes, you caught me. Yes, I was doing that.
21: I mean, it'll happen on Roses once we reveal what we're doing. But a lot of people will come to us for the moral support, of course.
23: Yep.
21: So you reach out to us in a variety of ways. KRBE.com. If you want to be on Roses, you tell us a little bit about your relationship, and then we'll get you on to get the full story. Call up the mate in question. I offer red roses while you listen in, and then we see where we go from there. Britt reached out, so let's get her full story. Good morning, Britt.
24: Good morning.
23: Woo! Hi, Britt.
21: Hello.
23: Welcome to the Rula Show.
21: Sorry you're here.
23: Yeah.
24: Oh, yeah.
23: We'd love to meet you, talk with you, but on days like this, it's always tough.
21: I know. It's come to this. What's going on in your relationship, Britt, that you need roses?
24: My husband's name is Gavin, and honestly, I'm concerned about some stuff that's been going on, and I've got this weird gut feeling. So, and I really hope I'm wrong, but I've talked to my friends and they're actually the ones who told me to call you guys to kind of talk through this.
21: Well, from what I saw when you reached out to us, it sounds like it could be just be a misunderstanding, but then it gets kind of weird. So explain. I do know that your husband, Gavin, is a math teacher at a high school, right?
24: He is. Yep. And at the beginning of summer, he told me he had to teach summer school this year because they're short staffed and he really needs to help out. about, because, you know, and I was like pretty bummed because me and the kids and him were all planning to go to Louisiana to, my parents live there. So we were going to go for a few weeks. So I was a little upset, but I understand. And, you know, he's like, the extra money will be really helpful and everything. So, you know, I end up going with the kids anyways, down to Louisiana, but
23: it's not far. At least he could probably drive there.
24: Basically, he came for like a weekend. Okay. And he got there and it just like felt different. He felt a little distant and like removed.
21: Yeah, right? Yeah, yeah.
24: So he got there Friday and he was planning on leaving Sunday night, but he ends up telling me he doesn't feel good on Saturday and he leaves early in the morning. Yeah. So
23: why did you stay there if you're not feeling good?
21: Right. I wouldn't want to drive.
23: Drive a couple hours or whatever.
21: But let me sleep this off and leave tomorrow.
23: Yeah.
24: I just remember thinking to myself, I was like, wow, you really can't wait to leave, huh? Like, you don't even want to be here. He like was like totally checked out when he was with us.
21: If your inner voice felt that way, that, wow, you just can't wait to leave, then you absolutely have a reason to be here with us. Now, let's go to before the summer school thing happened. How are things between you guys? Everything seem pretty normal?
24: Yeah, no, I mean, like, honestly, like, everything is fine. Like, you know, I mean, sometimes we're distant because, I mean, we have two kids and we both have jobs and all, you know, the normal stuff.
23: How about during the summertime? Anything else happen, or was it just that one moment?
24: Like, a few days later, I see, like, the Facebook page for the school, and they post a picture of, like, all the teachers that are doing summer school eating pizza together, and it's like a little, like, appreciation thing, and Gavin isn't in the picture.
23: But, I mean, maybe he was at the bathroom or something, or teaching, or maybe that they couldn't get everybody, you know?
21: Or does he teach every single day?
24: It's like a 4-day thing is like kind of what he said, but I think like he picks up some weekend stuff too. I think that's another reason why he said.
21: So, okay, that's weird that he's not in the picture of the pizza party.
24: So then I scroll down, like, I'm like, you know, I was like, oh, what else is going on, like, with the teachers or whatever the heck? And I see that there's, like, what are teachers up to this summer or whatever? And there's this teacher named Holly that he works with, and she's having, like, a pool party at her house. And I see this Stanley Cup, and it has the Houston SaberCats sticker on it. And that's something that Gavin has on his, and it looks exactly like the one that I bought him.
21: Who are the Houston SaberCats? How do I not know them?
23: It's the, oh my God, the rugby team that we used to have.
21: Oh,
24: yeah, yeah, they're not together anymore. So it's like, it's not like a common thing.
21: The Stanley Cup SaberCat, that's pretty rare.
23: Really didn't even know who they were, so yeah, you're right.
21: Right, I don't even know who they are. That's pretty rare to have a Stanley Cup with a SaberCat sticker. It's got to be his.
24: Maybe she borrowed it. They are at school together, like, or she brought it. You know, who could say, you know? But with the how he was acting weird and, like, wanting to leave and get back home, and I said it's, like, horrible feeling, guys, honestly. Like, I just, my gut tells me something isn't right.
21: Well, what about your paycheck, paycheck situation? If he's making extra money as a summer school teacher, is there extra money coming in that you've noticed? You'd see that deposit going in, right?
23: Yep.
24: Okay, I really don't want to be judged for this, but Gavin is a math teacher. He basically handles all of our finances. Whenever I need money, it's there. So I've never really questioned what the, you know, bank account. He just kind of takes care of all of that.
21: Okay, so you don't know if he's getting paid or not. I got it.
23: Is he gone the whole every day then from 8 to 3 or something, or 8 to 12? Like, he's not at your house with the family. Okay.
24: Yeah. But then he comes home and we make dinner and it's, you know, it's...
23: Is he suntan?
21: He's got to be doing something.
23: Why are you sunburnt? Weren't you in class all day? Again?
21: Okay, well, listen, obviously you have enough of a reason to be on our show to be asking us to call your husband while you listen in to see where he would send red roses. Now, they could go to you. They could go to Holly. They can go to his mom. They can go to some other woman in his life. Who knows? But whatever the answer is, Britt, we're going to tell him that you're on the phone and you reached out to us for these reasons. So y'all can have a real conversation about what's been going on with his behavior, okay?
24: Okay.
21: All right. Well, stand by. Let's get to this. It's Roses on The Rula Show with Eric and KRBE.
16: Good morning from the Bell Furniture Unbeatable Prices Traffic Desk. 610 North Loop westbound at Airline. There's a stalled semi in two center lanes. It's got you crawling for an extra 12 minutes from 59. Highway 146 northbound between Red Bluff and Port Road. Construction has you down to just two lanes getting by. North Sam Houston Parkway eastbound at Vickery. An accident takes out two right lanes. John F. Kennedy Boulevard is where you get slow. I'm Becca Parker with your KRBE traffic check.
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4: Okay, friends, we are right in the middle of roses where Britt has come to us about her husband, Gavin, who is a math teacher. He did summer school. He left their Louisiana family trip early. But today he had to go to work, but he wasn't in like the teacher appreciation
5: photos.
4: Pizza party
5: it's like
4: photos.
5: He was not even there.
4: And he has a very specific sticker on his Stanley Cup. I didn't even know about the Houston rugby team. I guess I just forgot that part of Houston sports life.
5: I don't think they're here anymore.
4: They're not. That's how, like, you really had to be centered in on the Sabercats. And that's a picture she saw at one of the teacher's house parties. That cup. That's his cup. What's going on there? She's got lots of questions. We're going to try and get her some answers. After End of Beginning by Joe, we're going to get to roses on The Rula Show with Eric and KRBE.

0: All right, that was Joe on The Rula Show with Eric and KRBE. 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
1: Yep.
0: Am I going to get tickets to this show? How can I get to this show? You know, we have free tickets for you. And between 8 a.m. and 6 p.m., when you hear the sounder to call in to be on the Dean's List, the Olivia Dean's List, you don't have to be a genius for that. 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
1: And like you said, 8 to 6, so it's not just one time.
0: Correct.
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0: It's the Art of Loving Live Tour. Now, is it the Art of Loving Live Tour, or is it the Art of Loving Live Tour? I don't know. I haven't seen how they've put that in there, right?
1: You're right.
0: It's the Art of Loving Live Tour. 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
1: tour? 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
0: Or is it the Art of Loving Live tour? 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
1: You'll be entertained. That's all that matters.
0: Olivia Dean, next Tuesday, KRBE is the place to get your free tickets.
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0: Okay, friends, so, you know, if you're just tuning in and you didn't hear Britt's first half with us, Britt's husband, Gavin, is a math teacher for high school, and he was working summer school. And that schedule, you know, I think every school district, every school, it's a different schedule. Well, they had time off to go visit family in Louisiana, but Gavin said, oh, I have to leave early. I gotta go back to work. Well, as Britt's looking at the pictures of like, oh, PTA, pizza party, teacher appreciation, he's not in that picture.
1: Which, I mean, you don't always have to be in a photo. You could be in the bathroom or something.
0: True. But to leave your family on vacation.
1: That's a big. And then you saw a cup that looked like.
0: And then fellow teacher Holly had a pool party or something at her house.
1: Unless the SaberCats have a big following.
0: I did not know about the Houston SaberCats, but apparently Gavin's a huge fan. He has a sticker from the Houston SaberCats. They were the professional rugby union team here in Houston.
1: I used to see them. Was it 288?
0: I don't know. You tell me.
1: Towards Galveston, there's like, I think that's where their stadium was.
0: So that is a very specific sticker on the Stanley Cup that she saw in the picture at the pool party, where he never said he had gone there. Mm-mm. So she just has bad feelings. And her friends are the ones that listened to our show and said, you need to get on Roses.
1: Appreciate that.
0: Thank you. So, Britt, are you sure you're ready to go through with this?
4: Yeah, I am. I just really need to know. I need clarity.
0: All right, here we go.
1: Don't say anything. Just listen in. I'll jump in, and then you will introduce you, okay?
0: When it's time.
4: All right.
1: All right, hold on.
0: Based on what he says. Okay, it's Roses on The Rula Show with Eric and 104.1 KRBE.
5: Hello?
0: Hi, I'm looking for Gavin, please.
5: Yep, this is him.
0: Hey, Gavin, my name is Kelly. I'm calling you from Promotions Extravaganza, and I got your number from your school. You teach at...
5: Yeah, that's correct.
0: Okay, great. Well, you are on the list as one of the summer school teachers, right? You just finished teaching a session?
5: Yeah, I worked there during the school year. What is this about?
0: Well, my company works with a lot of different companies around the city and school districts that want to give their employees a little morale booster or thank you gifts. And in this case, they have put you on the list for all the teachers that help contribute to the summer school program. And it's just like a little thank you gift for donating your time. Well, I know that you got paid, but you know, that was a commitment to say, I'm going to be a summer school teacher. So they want to thank you for that by gifting you a $150 bouquet of red roses that you can deliver to anybody you want or keep for yourself. So congratulations.
5: Okay, I'm on that list. Is there like, there's no hidden fees, there's no additional costs or anything I'm going to get stuck with?
0: No, and if you don't want to keep them for yourself, like the last teacher I just got off the phone with is going to send them out to somebody else. That person doesn't know they were free. They just are beautiful and expensive. So do you want to send them out to somebody? Or you want me to send them to your home address so you can enjoy them? What do you want?
5: Yeah, let's send them out to someone else.
0: Okay. First, give me the name of the person that's going to receive the red roses, and then give me a greeting for the card that comes along.
5: Yes, it's going to go to, let's send it to Holly.
0: Okay. That's, I assume, H-O-L-L-Y?
5: Correct.
0: Okay, what's the greeting for the card?
5: Let's put a best part of summer school ? And then let's finish it with guess I finally found my favorite subject.
0: That's really long. I'm going to make sure I got it right. Best part of summer school ? Guess I finally found my favorite subject. Okay, got it. Do you want to put love, Gavin?
5: Yeah, sure.
0: Okay, Hallie sounds pretty important. That's good, I guess.
5: Yeah, I mean, We just spent a lot of time together this summer, so.
0: Oh, so I guess she's a fellow teacher at summer school, huh? Maybe?
5: No, she didn't really teach summer school, but, you know.
0: Wow, that's interesting information. You know what? I have something else to tell you before I finish up about the roses.
1: That's Rula, and I'm Eric from The Rula Show with Eric on 104.1 KRBE. And you know what, Gavin? Your wife is on with us. Britt, go ahead, touch your hubby.
4: Yeah, favorite subject. Okay, so that makes sense of who you've been spending the summer with.
0: Wow.
5: Wait, what? What's going on?
4: Yeah, don't want me. You told me that you were short-staffed at school, that you had to teach summer school, and you missed, like, the trip to Louisiana for Holly.
5: Britt. Hold on. It's literally not what you think.
0: It's not?
5: Oh, my God. Are you seriously doing this?
0: I have it written down right here, Gavin. And just in case.
4: Let me
0: remind him, Britt, what he wants Holly to know. Best part of summer school? You.
4: Exactly.
0: Yes, I finally found my favorite subject. And you said she did not teach summer school. 150.
1: Yeah. 150 bucks.
4: Oh, yeah. And then you send those to not your wife. Got it.
1: And we also heard, Gavin, that you went to visit her and the kids and the family and her parents, and then you left after like 25 hours or 26 hours.
0: You weren't feeling good.
5: Holly and I are friends. That note was a joke. You're making this something it's not.
0: Oh, the joke.
4: A joke? Dude, you acted so weird in Louisiana. You looked miserable. You kept checking your phone, and then you said you were sick, and you couldn't wait to leave, honestly. So, feels pretty...
5: I didn't feel good.
1: What about what you found out on Facebook there with the
0: school's Facebook.
1: Stanley Cup?
4: Yeah, Noah, your cup at Holly's house is kind of what gave you away. I know you weren't in the picture. I'm sure that was planned to not be in the picture, but you wanted the summer school teacher pizza appreciation thing, so.
0: Yes, you have a Stanley Cup, apparently, with the Houston Sabercats?
5: Okay, I wasn't at lunch. Sticker? That doesn't mean anything.
1: But you're at her house. Why don't you just come clean?
0: See, all of this is just wrong. Because, Gavin, the fact that you were trying to make it sound like, oh, it was a joke, or I was just hanging out innocently, the fact that Britt knew none of this, that you're hanging out with Holly personally in her home or anywhere else, that is all a problem.
1: Really? You even asked him about summer school.
0: Yeah, did you even...
1: You said
0: she didn't teach it, but did you?
1: Yeah, you made it sound like you didn't teach it.
0: Because you were surprised I was calling you about the summer teacher list.
5: I was a last-minute add-on, so I was just surprised you guys got that up.
1: Okay. Oh, okay.
4: Well, Gavin, this should be easy. I know this sounds crazy, but let me see the checks. Let me see the checks from summer school for teaching.
1: Oh, there you go. Yeah. Let her go online and see everything. Let's see the pay stubs.
4: You said you were working, so show them to me so I can know that you taught and that's where you were, unless you were with Holly the whole summer and this whole thing was a lie. So just show me the checks. It's that easy.
5: Wait, why are we doing this? This is insane.
0: What's he been doing the rest of the time, Monday through Friday?
1: You just go to movies?
4: Because you leave the normal time, so... Did you teach or not? I mean, because it sounds like you lied about the entire job and you've just been spending all of your days with this woman.
1: Gavin, tell her the truth. You owe her that.
0: It's already come this far and we know it's not a joke. So what is it?
5: You don't like to do certain things anymore. Having sex once every 3 months, it's not what I call a healthy marriage. It's like I'm invisible to you when I'm home. Holly has been showing the attention and yes, I know this is wrong and f***ed up, but it felt good to be wanted and get attention.
4: Oh, poor baby, okay? You wanted attention. I'm sorry. With two kids and a full-time job, I'm a little tired and I get to be a little selfish when I get home because I also have to clean and make dinner. Keep the kids off the radar that their dad's not around. Are we joking right now?
0: This is so ironic.
5: Listen, Britt, I'm very sorry. I love you. It's so dumb that I got caught up in this, and I never wanted to hurt you. It was never going to be something like this or long-term or anything like that.
4: Do you understand that you already kind of showed me what's happening? You chose her over us for an entire summer, and you're saying, well, this isn't it. I still want to be with you. I'm not going to be one of those.
1: No.
4: I honestly don't want to talk to you anymore.
1: I don't blame you.
0: We can just turn down his line for you, Britt, because you have
1: him down.
0: So, I mean, you got the confession out of him that he has had a physical relationship with Holly this summer. Because apparently, you're too tired for him.
1: Oh.
0: And you don't want to do things anymore.
1: You have to give me attention.
0: Because, you're parenting and working.
4: I like to trust myself, and I really thought that this was like one of those situations where I'm overreacting. Maybe it's something small, but this, I'm like shaking right now. This actually feels like something that is way worse than like probably life-altering. So
1: take deep breaths. Go maybe talk to your friends or your mom or something.
4: Oh, yeah, they're going to love this. No, my friends are going
0: to
4: eat this up.
0: Well, I'm just saying for support, not to go like, hey, guess what a crap show my life is. I'm just saying for support, because yes, you are shaking, because it is real. For you, it is very real. For people listening that are, they don't know you, they're like, oh man, that's a really terrible thing, but you have to live this now. You just found out your husband made up a job all summer long, unless he shows you the pay stubs, and had an affair with a woman named Holly all summer.
4: It's actually quite crazy to think that like he was like, oh, we're going to be in like a better financial situation. Like, I'm doing this for us, like sacrificing for us. From really, he was just tearing us apart and making us less. I'm fine, I love you, but
0: I'm sleeping with Holly, but I love you.
1: And if you're working, I don't know what you probably make, you know, at least what, $2,000 or $3,000, $5,000.
0: I have no idea.
1: I don't know what you'd get.
0: Yeah,
1: but you think
0: something extra would be coming in that you would see.
1: You just lie about that,
0: but then you don't see it. So
1: if we could talk, to you next week,
4: we'll see what happens.
0: I'm curious to know, Britt, where he goes with this. Is he going to blow up your phone in the next 5 minutes and be like, oh, you don't understand, it's not like that with Holly? Or is he going to be like, yeah, I'm just going to be with Holly? And is Holly married? What's her story? There's a lot you got to figure out. So we'll let you go.
4: Thanks.
0: And we'll just check in with you in a couple of days and see how it's going.
4: Yeah, okay.
0: All right, thank you so much for being part of our show today. Take care. Good luck.
4: Thank you.
1: Take care. Sorry.
0: I need to ask on Texas. Everybody on Texas is flooding with all these different, you know, comments, theories, all the things. He said he was a last-minute add-on to say that he actually taught summer school.
1: Does that happen?
0: I would feel like that could happen if they have a teacher shortage, but he really didn't double down on that little statement.
1: But how do you hide? I mean, I guess if you are the only one looking at the finances.
0: I mean, she'll find out whether he actually did or not. Most of our texters think absolutely he did not teach summer school. Everyone's like, he did not teach summer school. He's a liar.
1: What are you pulling in on a summer school like salary? What do you make on that?
0: Y'all have to text us at 37530 and explain to us how that works.
1: Like, could he hide it? Was it like $2,000 where he could find a way he was saving up before this?
0: Right.
1: But then he said he did love her. It's like, what? How can you say the word you love somebody after you just told them that you're with somebody that was...
0: Yeah.
1: Pleasing you or whatever.
0: Somebody said, girl, run, all in caps. It won't get better. He's only sorry that he got caught. Leave. Trust me. Living the same thing right now with 5 kids. Another person said, I feel so bad for her. I just went through this 10 months ago. And another person said, this is where she just needs to realize next time. What is it? What is this? He's not getting attention he thinks he deserves. Instead of taking care of his wife, he's out there messing around and failing marriage. Yeah, that's a marriage F. That's an F grade.
1: Where does it, like, maybe there's a therapist out there, a psychologist. Like, what is it with us guys? Is it because we're, like, babied with our mommies? Like, our mommy complex or something? Like, to make us feel this way when we marry somebody? Like she said, I'm taking care of the kids. I'm doing this. We hear it all the time.
0: Yeah, yeah.
1: That these moms do so much.
0: More than the dad. He's not doing his share. Like, and then he's like, you're not paying attention
1: to me. But so many men are like that. Like, what is it? It has to be something about growing up. Like, you know, when we're sick, we get babied. We like that when we were little kids. Our mom would give us the crackers and the Sprite.
0: Yeah.
1: I don't know. Like, what is it for guys?
0: You know, actually, that's a good point, because we have absolutely in the past. Not every guy.
1: But there's enough for us to know it.
0: There have been cases of men who become fathers, and they're jealous of the attention their babies are getting.
1: Yeah.
0: They're like, well, you're always with the baby. Or like, the mom, you know, you absolutely change as a woman when you have created a life, or you have become a mother in some capacity, right? Whether you birthed that baby yourself or you are the mother to the child you didn't birth, you are a mom and your priorities change. But why doesn't it, like a switch, change for the man as well?
1: Because we get mad. We're like, why don't you want to have relations? Well, you know, maybe if you would help with, you know, do the dishes or, you know, changing these diapers and I'm trying to do this, get their lunches ready for tomorrow. If you just did 30% of that, maybe that 30% I could use the energy in the bedroom.
0: Or it would make me, like, want you more because you're helpful and it's not, you know, you're my team member. You're not an extra child.
1: Yeah.
0: You got it. When you're married, you're a team. Don't turn into your wife's kid, adult kid. Don't expect her to tell you, well, you're going to make me this, you're going to do this. You are an adult as well. You got to balance the family responsibilities.
1: It's not the 50s. I mean, men and women are working hard to make money. You have to have 2 incomes nowadays.
0: People texted HISD summer salary example would be like $8,000, depending on how much you work.
1: So he's like hiding at least $5,000. One person said he'd make
0: about $200 or less per day working Monday through Thursday. There are no weekends like he said there were.
1: But
0: And the other person made a point about this. If you didn't hear the first part, he was not in the pizza party picture of the teachers.
6: Right.
0: And a couple teachers said, that's like a teacher appreciation thing. Like, they make sure to get every teacher in that picture when there's a lunch.
7: Because yeah, you'd be mad if you weren't in the photo.
0: That's the one thing, like, come on, get in this picture so we can show our appreciation to the sponsor of the food or whatever it is, get in the picture. That's the one they want everybody to get in the picture. So for him to miss the picture is more evidence he probably wasn't even there. All right.
7: Tons of text. Leave your comments on the listener line because we can play those later on today or tomorrow.
0: 713-278-VENT. That's 8368. Number $8,000. We're talking about. I got $4,000 for two sessions. Ooh, I don't know.
7: Oh, we're starting to walk.
0: What's the school district? Oh, no.
7: What do you do? What do you make? Oh,
0: I don't know.
7: I don't know what's happening.
0: Okay, coming up next in Celebrity Scoop. Yesterday, we touched a little bit on a casting director's opinion of Hollywood for children after the death of Hayden Panettiere. And then her mother had made a statement, not the casting director's mother, Hayden's mother had made a statement about the loss of her daughter. Mm-hmm. They had a strained relationship. She was definitely a momager. She put Hayden into Hollywood before she could speak as a baby. And just there's another layer to that story today about show moms.
7: And there's also a story where, remember she was talking about she was on a yacht with somebody and the friend brought her down to the bottom of the yacht because there was a British rock star was down there and he was like naked on the bed with his hands above his head like, hello, come on in here. And they said who it was.
0: We'll talk about that.
7: Should I say who it is, or is it?
0: We'll do it in Scoop.
7: Should I say it, though?
8: Say we're it running late.
7: But I don't know I don't have 100% proof.
0: Well, then just wait. We'll talk about it in Scoop. Mm-hmm. I will confirm. I'll fact check you.
7: You look it up.
0: Make sure you don't get sued.
7: Yeah, no. So.
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9: 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Katy Freeway eastbound at Fry Road. This crash is going to slow you down an extra 10 minutes from Highway 99, the Grand Parkway. 610 North Loop westbound at Airline. A stalled semi is blocking two center lanes. It's jamming things up from 59. 288 South Freeway northbound at Almeda Genoa. There's a crash in the left lane. 10-minute delay from McCard. I'm Becca Parker with your KRBE traffic check.
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0: Okay, so on the heels of the news of the unfortunate passing of Hayden Panettiere, we've been talking about how one specific casting director said that Hollywood is demonic for children. She cast children for 15 years for different kid shows. And now there are stories of what her mom has said post Hayden's passing, which is absolutely insensitive and ridiculous. As a mother who lost her second child, she had two kids, they're both gone early. And now the revelation of who was that British singer that Hayden talked about in her book, but did not want to identify by name so she wouldn't get sued.
1: So we're not 100% sure, but you know, the internet sleuths, they know, Rula. They can figure this stuff out.
0: They have tracked the pictures, and that tracks.
1: You're going to be shocked, because I was like, what? That's the guy?
0: This guy came to Studio 104.
1: Yes.
0: This guy came to Studio 104. We interviewed him. We'll talk about it after
1: the said, Eric, you're so beautiful, he said.
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2: Okay, so yesterday morning in the 6 o'clock hour, I played audio of a former casting agent in Hollywood. She did this for 15 years, and her job was to cast child stars of all levels. The main, the co-stars, the fourth players down. She needed to find kids for Nickelodeon and Disney shows. And she said that Hollywood is demonic for children. It is not a place where children should be raised. In the very rare instances that she saw a child in an audition that really had it in their fibers, like, this is what I meant to do, that was not the norm. The general case was the parents were there because they're doing this to make mommy proud.
3: And I think it's the parents. You're right. Because there's some great kids out there that turned out great, but they had great family at home, level-headed.
2: Right, supporting them.
3: They weren't there to be famous, the parents.
2: Right.
3: The parents want the money. They want the fame.
2: I would like for there to be, on a side note to that, Eric, I wish there was some kind of a show on Amazon Prime or Netflix or whoever would put it on Apple TV, interviewing the parents of very successful superstars who have a good relationship with them. Like, Taylor Swift's mom and dad, or Sarah Jessica Parker's parents. People who have made it in Hollywood, we know them as major names, or entertainment industry, and their parents put them on that path or believed in their story and helped to hone the craft. Mm-hmm. Because, you know, Taylor's parents dropped everything in Pennsylvania to move to Nashville as a family because they really believed in her songwriting and her singing when she was like 12. That's a pretty big deal.
4: Right.
2: To move your brother out of his school and his life for the sister's dreams of becoming a singer, and it turned out for them. But how many people don't? And then how many moms and dads are like, no, I want you to do this. And the kid's like, well, I just want to make you proud, and then I feel like I've let you down. So Leslie Vogel is Hayden Panettiere's mom. And her statement after the death of Hayden Panettiere is what has thrown people off, especially that casting agent, because she's like, seriously? You're talking about your own kid like it's like some coworker that passed away, not your child that you put into Hollywood before she could speak or walk. She was a toddler when she got her first commercial gigs. And look, all of us have been there with our cute babies, right? We're like, oh my God, this is so cute. Maybe you could be like the baby
3: campaign. They say something fun when they're 3 or 4. You're like, oh my God, my kid is so funny. They'd be great in this comedy
2: or this TV show. Or even just to do a picture campaign for like Gap Baby. I remember when I was in the mall with my girls, they were 2 and 3, and the Gap was doing photos to do like regular kids in the mall picture campaign or something. I remember that, and I was like, oh, that's so cute. But I didn't dress up my kids or anything. You know, you want them to be all cute up and like, you know. So I just remember seeing that campaign and all these parents were in line, take pictures of their kids and see if the Gap would throw them in a campaign. Okay. So Hayden Panettiere's mom, Leslie Vogel, had said that she said the entertainment industry was very challenging and it was a struggle. And it's not unusual for Hayden to have sadly found the wrong path. Well, you put her on the path.
3: Yeah, yeah.
2: You put her on the path, and you didn't seem to guide her or be there as her safety net.
3: Once she cut you out, then you didn't care.
2: She said, I think it becomes very difficult to be true to yourself, and I think Hayden sadly lost her way, and I wish it were different. I wish she had stayed true to herself because she had many incredible attributes. I just feel that she's with her brother, and they're at peace. You know, the brother, Jansen, passed away unexpectedly at the age of 28 in 2023.
4: Mm-hmm.
2: And now here, Hayden has passed away at 36.
4: Mm-hmm.
2: So a lot of people are coming for the mom because Hayden talked about the strained relationship with her mother in her memoir, This Is Me, A Reckoning. She managed Hayden's career from childhood, and it was not good for them as they got older. She became the line between manager and mom was blurred. So that's why people are like, well, you're the one that was supposed to lead her down the path.
3: Okay. All right, let's talk about it. A lot of people they want to know, Rula. We teased this.
2: Who is it that was in Studio 104? It was James Blunt. Is the man who is alleged to be the British singer on the yacht. If the internet has done their job to go back to pictures of Hayden Panettiere on a yacht with Justin Long, who's in so many movies, Dodgeball, He's Just Not That Into You.
4: Mm-hmm.
2: I mean, I can't even name all the movies he was in. So many.
3: Lots of them.
2: Lots of rom-coms. And this socialite named Diana that ran in all these big circles. And so the pictures that the internet has tracked Hayden Panettiere to a British singer is James Blunt.
3: That's all she said. She said like a British rocker, which he's not a rocker.
2: She says in her memoir...

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1: Right. That's what we were playing like crazy on KRBE. And when he came to Studio 104, if you were part of that audience, I'm sure your jaw dropped like ours did. We're like, wait, you're not going to sing?
2: We did if he had like 20 hits.
1: That was his big hit. And he was like, no, I'm not going to sing that song because that's what everybody knows me for. And it's like overplayed. I'm like, oh my God, we're the radio station that's playing you. Can you play that one song that some people only know you for in
2: here? There's bands that go on tour and that's all they do is play their old hits. Mm-hmm. They know the big money.
1: Now, to be fair, we've had some stars in Studio 104 that didn't sing at all. Jessica Simpson didn't sing.
3: Yeah, it's just an interview.
1: Sometimes it was an interview.
3: She needs to save her voice, so she's not doing any songs today.
1: But she brought Sam. You would have just melted on this one. She brought her cute little dog. Was it Daisy or Dixie? I think it was Daisy.
2: Was it Daisy?
1: And that dog got eaten by coyotes like the next week.
2: Yeah, 2 weeks later, I think.
1: 2 weeks later, the dog got out in the backyard in California.
2: No, it was a coyote. Was it a coyote?
1: I thought it was coyotes that got her dog.
2: Yeah, either a coyote or a hawk came down.
1: I'm getting
2: confused with that movie with Betty White and Ryan Reynolds.
1: It was the coyote.
2: I think it might have been the coyote.
1: Because she had a really big bag and her dog was in it. And we were talking about her
2: so
1: pup.
2: So cute.
1: And she was here and she did not sing, but we didn't plan on her singing. James Blunt was supposed to sing. We had set up Studio 104 for him to sing, and he did sing, but he didn't sing You're Beautiful. We were just like, well, that was a crap sandwich. What the heck is
2: crappy.
1: This? Okay, coming up next, your weakest claim to fame. We mentioned this late in the show yesterday. Like, you're the person that was working at, you know, Walgreens when Simone Biles walked in to buy some AAA batteries.
2: Like for me, speaking of Simone Biles,
1: my lame claim to fame.
2: We were going to meet Cardi B, and in line, Simone Biles was right there by us. So I didn't say nothing, though. I was scared to say anything.
1: We're like, Leonardo DiCaprio just stood in line right next to me to get a Jamba Juice.
2: I sold him nachos.
1: What is your lame claim to fame? 833.
2: You had to run into a celebrity somewhere and do something lame.
1: 833-390-KRBE. It was a marginal interaction with you and a celebrity. Tell us about it next on The Rula Show with Eric.
4: Good morning from the Bell Furniture Unbeatable Prices Traffic Desk. Katy Freeway eastbound at Fry Road. There's reports of a crash. We're seeing a 15-minute slowdown from Highway 99 to Grand Parkway. 59 East X Freeway southbound at Lee Road. A stalled vehicle blocks the right shoulder. 610 North Loop westbound at Airline. That stalled semi is still blocking two center lanes. Lockwood is where things get slow. I'm Becca Parker with your KRBE traffic check.
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14: Good morning from the Bell Furniture Unbeatable Prices Traffic Desk. Katy Freeway eastbound at Fry Road. There's reports of a crash. We're seeing a 15-minute slowdown from Highway 99, the Grand Parkway. 59 East X Freeway southbound at Lee Road. A stalled vehicle blocks the right shoulder. 610 North Loop westbound at Airline. That stalled semi is still blocking two center lanes. Lockwood is where things get slow. I'm Becca Parker with your KRBE traffic check.
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21: Okay, friends, we are asking you to call us at 833-390-KRBE for your lame claim to fame. We're saying you had a marginal interaction with a celebrity. A marginal interaction with a celebrity.
1: Maybe you're just by the urinal and you looked over and go, huh? Samuel Jackson. Cool. Or maybe you saw Sam.
3: Somebody did say they saw Sam at the Texans game and they were too shy to say hi to you.
6: So, but because she had that resting face you. Sometimes she gets where...
20: Eric was just adding words to it. And I was like, did they really say that? There's no way I would have been mean
6: no.
20: at a Texans
6: you're
20: game with a beer in my hand.
6: You're the nicest hello. Person we know.
20: Thanks, Eric.
3: When you want to be. You can also not.
6: But then she can put that. She can put that stank face on. I'm not gonna lie.
3: No, Sam is like, don't come for me. I will come for you.
6: But I think all women need
3: she
6: that.
3: She will become unhinged if you don't put your carts away. But she will let you sell her ferns in her front yard as her child is crying because she's too non-confrontational. You just shut up. She needs to go feed her baby.
20: Exactly.
6: If you're a door-to-door salesman, go to her house. You'll be rich.
3: Oh my God!
20: Stop it.
6: She won't say no. She'll buy.
3: Sam. You're like, she picks and chooses when she wants, as all women do. Okay, as we all do. Okay, real quick, I want to read the George Strait one on text. That makes me laugh. The first text we got was, my lame claim to fame is I ran into George Strait in a hotel lobby, and I was so nervous that I asked him for a picture, then handed him my camera.
6: Wait.
3: Dumbass.
6: What? Like, oh, no.
3: She handed him the camera to take a picture, like, of me. No, together. Okay, that's really funny. Fun. Okay, let's go to the phones at 833-390-KRBE. This is a Lowe's interaction. Your lame claim to fame. Amanda is first. Hi, Amanda. Good morning.
22: Hi, good morning.
3: Hi.
6: Good morning.
3: Who did you see at Lowe's? Yeah. And where were you at Lowe's? In Houston or another Lowe's location?
22: No, it was in Tennessee. I was working there. I was 18 and it was my very first day and I was over in a section and someone came up to me and was like, hey, can you help me find XYZ? And I didn't look at the person and I took them over to the aisle and looked up and I was like, oh my God, you're Alan Jackson.
3: Oh,
22: like,
3: wow. That's
22: just retired. I am.
6: He said it. He goes, I am. Yes.
22: Yeah, I know. He was super nice. So nice. He was like, yep, that's me.
3: What was he looking for? Pipes or something? Yeah, or plywood?
6: Yeah, what was he doing?
22: Some kind of plumbing. I don't know. I'm like, oh, I don't know.
3: That's
22: some
3: funny.
22: Kind of plumbing.
6: What if he said something like that? Yeah, I clogged up the crapper and I need to get a plunger.
3: Oh my God. That's too much information, Eric. Did you meet Jimmy Fallon, too? Did you tell Kevin you met Jimmy Fallon?
22: Yes. So me and a girlfriend, we were in New York City, got tickets to Fallon's show, the taping, and I was on the very aisle seat or the end of the aisle. And at the end, I have a screenshot of during the credits, he goes around to the audience and like shakes hands. Mm-hmm. And we both go to shake each other's hands. And we just have this cute, like our mouths are both wide open. And was like, oh, my God. And that was really cool. So I still have a picture of that.
3: Aww. That's cool. Handshake interaction.
6: I always wanted to go to one of those shows
3: with
6: to watch.
3: Jimmy Fallon. Did it take a long time to film it I've only been to the Letterman show. That was years ago. How long did it take to film Fallon?
22: Well, I went to both. I went to the pre-tape, so where he gets the audience interactions of how the jokes hit, but there's no celebrities at that point. But then the regular one, it was actually really short because they didn't have like all the
6: commercials.
22: Commercials, but also, you know, sometimes they do pre-tapes of things, just certain things of the show. So there was none of that. So
3: I didn't know he does joke interaction.
6: That's cool. I didn't know.
22: Yeah, so it was really cool. He took actually an audience member, shouted something out during the pre-show, and he's like, oh, I like that. I want to use that. And he actually used it.
6: That makes sense, though. I guess they got to try out their material before they go live.
3: True. It's like when Saturday Night Live does the 8:30 versus the 11:30 on the East Coast time. They'll practice the skits, and the ones that hit, they don't do them live.
6: Let's all start the show at 2 in the morning. And we'll do that.
20: Please don't.
3: No. Please don't. I like my sleep. Heather is up next at 833-390-KRBE. What is your lame claim to fame, Heather? Good morning.
23: Hi. Me and some of my best friends met Kobe Bryant at PF Chang's on Westheimer.
6: No way.
3: Whoa, really? That's cool. How long ago? I mean, how many years ago?
23: We're all turning 40 this year, so a long time ago.
6: How did you meet him? Like, meeting, you walked by him and you just go, wait, that's Kobe? Or did you see him in the hall?
23: No. So we were seniors in high school, and it was all girls out for one of our friends' 18th birthdays. And there were about 10 of us at a table in the back. And we did not know any basketball players, really. But there was a lot of scuffle from the waiters and waitresses that he was coming through the back door to get it to go. And anyways, so we were like, who is here? And then they said, and we still didn't really know. And, you know, we didn't Google on our phones back then. So we're like, oh, okay. And then we were just hyped about it because it was somebody famous and we were in high school. And so thankfully, he was so kind. We took a picture with him.
6: Nice.
23: And we have this, like, we have this huge group picture that we still pass around. We're all still really good friends. And we just have this pretty cool picture with Kobe Bryant.
6: Nice. Did he get Dan noodles or what did he get? I wonder. Those crab rangoons. They still.
3: I mean, if you're turning 40 and you were that PF Chang's is around, but that corner general, one is gone.
6: Because that one's gone in Highland Village.
3: Yeah, yeah. Highland Village doesn't have.
6: There used to be one over here past the Beltway too.
3: Right.
6: I think they have one down. Down there, or Trulux over there. I think they do have one there. That's where they moved.
3: Well, thanks for your lame claim to fame. That wasn't so lame.
6: That's pretty cool. And you got a photo with him.
3: Mm-hmm. Yeah, you got an interaction with him. Speaking of being at the urinal, Eric, somebody has a pee.
0: Oh, no.
3: Yeah. Jessica's on the line.
0: Not everyone knows who this is.
6: Okay.
3: We'll explain. Hi, Jessica. Good morning.
2: How are you guys?
6: Awesome.
3: Great. We want to know who your lame claim to fame interaction was with.
2: Okay, so I was in college, and I was interning at Fox News in New York City. I was working on a show at that point, so I got to meet a couple of, like, kind of celebrities. But the funniest story I have, I was working in the green room. That was part of my duties or whatever every day for the live taping of the show. And it was John Voight, Angelina Jolie's father.
6: Yeah.
2: So I had to escort him to the bathroom because he needed a potty break. And I'm, like, standing in the hallway, and it's, like, so cool. I can hear him pee in the bathroom, you guys.
3: That's so weird.
6: Was he healthy? Did he have a good stream? Was he all right?
3: Oh, my gosh, Eric. Oh, man.
2: It sounded like it went okay for him. I'm glad it was okay. And then he came out, and oh, my gosh, I was like, this is so awkward. But anyway, that was my language.
6: That's pretty funny.
3: If you've seen the movie Pearl Harbor, Sam, he plays the president.
20: Uh-huh.
3: He plays Roosevelt, who announces Pearl Harbor.
6: National Treasure. Did you ever see that with Nicolas Cage?
3: Yeah, that's his dad.
6: He's the dad.
3: Yeah.
6: The one that's like, son, we can't do this.
20: Right.
6: Our whole family is going crazy trying to find these.
3: He was the
6: treasures.
3: Anaconda with Ice Cube and J-Lo.
6: With that awful accent.
3: He was in Mission Impossible with Tom Cruise. Mm. I mean, his list of films goes on and on. And Enemy of the State, Varsity Blues.
6: Oh, yeah, Varsity Blues. He was that jerk coach.
3: Yes, all the things. Tomb Raider, Zoolander. He's a very famous Seinfeld episode where Jason Alexander's character, Costanza, thinks he has John Voight's car. And he goes, this is John Voight's car. And it wasn't John Voight's car. Anyway, so you heard him pee.
6: Or was John Voight? It wasn't that John.
3: It was a John Voight.
0: It was a different John Voight.
3: It was the dentist, not the actor. Okay, lame claim to fame. People who have walked by you. Or one texter said she was at a Starbucks in Burbank, and Terry Hatcher was on Desperate Housewives at the time, and a couple cut her off in line when she went to go look at a bakery item, and she just said to Terry Hatcher, I think they just cut you off in line. And she goes, oh, well. And that was her lame claim to fame.
6: Oh, that's funny. I used to see Fabio. Fabio wanted attention. He was that muscle head guy with the. He was
3: I can't believe it's
6: novels.
3: Not Butter Guy. He was the romance.
6: Long hair.
20: Yes, thank you.
3: Yeah, the romance novel
6: drive
3: beefy guy.
6: Around Beverly Hills with his convertible just to be seen. Like he wanted people like, to stop so people would see him because he wanted that.
20: The love.
6: Yeah, the love of the fans. Mm. I'm like, ugh.
3: A lot of people are. One person said they were junior in high school. They took a tour of the Houston Chronicle and Wayne Newton was there. I want to know what Brian McKnight was at the mall. Brian McKnight of 5 to 1. Wait, Brian McKnight's famous song is 5 to 1? Back to 1.
6: Back to 1. He's got a radio show, I think.
3: Yeah, Brian McKnight, which
6: Slow
3: mall, Dana, here in Houston? A Houston mall?
4: Yes.
3: Which one?
4: It was Huntsville, Alabama.
3: Oh, and he was just walking shopping and you saw him?
4: Yeah, actually, I was about to walk into Claire's because I was like in high school at the time.
3: High school was kind of Claire's too. You're like, wait, did you talk to him or you just said, hey, are you Brian McKnight? Yeah, I get that a lot. Yeah. Like, did you have an interaction or no? You just saw him.
4: I saw him and I was like, oh my God, it's Brian McKnight. Like, and he smiled and I was like, can I give you a hug?
6: Aww.
4: And I was like, oh my God, I cannot believe I just got starstruck. I thought it was the coolest thing ever.
3: See, guys, it's cool. You don't expect it.
6: Yeah, you don't expect it. You see someone like Kevin and I were in L.A. once in the airport. And I was telling him a heartfelt story.
0: Eric.
6: I was talking about something really personal in my life. And he's like, you know, we're getting into this talk. We're really bonding. All of a sudden he goes, he just darted away. Yeah. I'm like, what happened to him? He's like, I saw Ludacris. No, not Ludacris. Was it Ludacris?
0: No, it was Nelly.
6: Nelly.
3: Oh, my gosh.
6: And you just went after him and got a photo with him.
0: I did. It was a terrible photo.
3: You don't want to post it.
0: No.
6: But he stopped, though, and did it.
3: Did. Yeah, that's true. Y'all can always go to the listener line and tell us your lame claim to fame at 713-278-VENT. And people are texting, what about Four Christmases John Voight raised those crazy boys?
6: Because
3: John Favreau and Vince Vaughn and Dallas and all their names.
6: No, he wasn't.
3: John Voight's the dad.
6: No, that wasn't that Robert Duvall?
3: Oh, Robert Duvall's the dad. John Voight was her dad?
6: Yeah, the
3: John Voight was her dad.
6: That's what it was.
3: In Four Christmases. Anyway, so there you go. I mean, it's always just these little run-ins that you have, and you could have just been a smile. It could have been nothing.
6: So if you ever run into somebody, you know, DM us or send us the photo. I want to see this.
3: Lame claim to fame.
6: Or call the listener line.
3: Okay, coming up next, we're going to open the phone lines for a different topic because it really was a hot button in the 6 o'clock hour. And we said, you know what? Let's just bring this back at 8 so we can really have some time with it. We didn't have as much time when you guys started getting riled up. We're talking about the Lindsey Clancy trial. Some people don't even know what that is. Others are all in all the way. This is a woman in Massachusetts right now on trial. It is ongoing for killing her 3 children. And then attempting to kill herself by jumping out a window, and it was unsuccessful, so now she's a paraplegic.
6: But there's a lot of, you're telling me, a lot of things.
3: Now the conspiracy theories are that it is her husband that set her up to do this so that he could marry his mistress and have a family with her.
20: Yeah.
3: That is the new narrative that is floating the internet because of her postpartum psychosis, the medications that were prescribed, the crisscross and the nightmare of the medical system failing
6: her. So we're going to clear the lines and let you guys call in with your theories and what you think. Do you think she did it? Do you think the husband did it? A lot of people are saying that if he got married 4 months after.
3: I don't know if it was 4 months after he presented the new relationship 4 months after.
6: But he was
3: hiding
6: it. I forget
3: the chronology of that. But
6: there's a lot of people
3: out
6: there.
3: The new wife looks just like her. It's like he was trying to get her and the kids out of the way so he could have a new life. I mean, there's so many things going on with this Lindsey Clancy trial. It's crazy. 833-390-KRBE is our phone number. We'll talk about it next on The Rula Show with Eric and KRBE.
5: Good morning from the Bell Furniture, Unbeatable Prices Traffic Desk. 610 North Loop westbound at Airline. A stalled vehicle was just cleared away. There's still a 15-minute slowdown from Homestead. 59 East Tex Freeway southbound approaching Parker. There's reports of a crash. We are seeing almost a 20-minute delay from East Mount Houston. US 90 eastbound at South Loop West Access Road. There is some trouble jamming things up from Stella Link. I'm Becca Parker with your KRBE traffic check.
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23: All right, we're going to take your calls at 833-390-KRBE. Your thoughts on the Lindsay Clancy case, where nobody is questioning the death of these three little angels. It is the circumstance of how they died. Lindsay Clancy is on trial for killing her children and attempting to kill herself. She is now a paraplegic for a failed suicide attempt of jumping out a window. But the defense has not had their turn yet at the witnesses, and the internet has gone crazy, especially in the last few days, with the part that Patrick Clancy may or may not have played in the death of his children and his wife's postpartum
0: psychosis. A lot of people have theories and what they think happened, so let's hear your theories.
23: Because there are a lot of them. There are a lot of them. After Dua Lipa, we'll get to your calls on the Lindsay Clancy case here on The Rula Show with Eric and KRBE.

0: That's Dua Lipa on The Rula Show with Eric and 104.1 KRBE. So you can chime in at 833-390-KRBE. I brought this up in the 6 o'clock hour of entertainment news because it's not entertainment per se, but it has overtaken a lot of people's socials. It is a big story in America that didn't start out that way because it was local news for Boston until it wasn't. It is the case of Lindsay Clancy and the murder of her three babies in postpartum psychosis that has taken that theme of postpartum psychosis has taken over the internet about the postpartum depression to psychosis to being treated to recognizing it and all the things. Okay. So when you have a baby, there is a chance you could suffer from postpartum depression. And we have seen it go to the worst extremes in the news over the years. And then it really does put a spotlight on that and a microscope on that. Lindsay Clancy, for those that don't know, was a labor and delivery nurse who recognized third baby that she was not well with the postpartum of it. She was mourning the way she was able to raise the first one versus the third one. She had tremendous mother guilt over not being able to pay attention to her third baby the way she could pay attention to her first baby because she had three total. And all the different things that have been documented of what she did to express this concern to psychiatrists, psychologists, doctors, nurses, colleagues, friends, all the people. There's a lot of documentation on what she thought she needed to do because she recognized this could get bad. She was prescribed a number of different medications. Then those were pulled back and then changed around. And then from what I've read in the stories, like some of these medications, you have to be on them like 2 weeks before they take. Mm-hmm. And you can't be pulling back the doses and changing the doses and all the things. And then that paired with the postpartum psychosis, it made for a terrible storm. So this case is ongoing right now. The defense has not even called any of their witnesses yet because they're still on the prosecution side. People are going hard for the prosecutors for being heartless about their questions. They had Patrick Clancy's mom on the stand and they asked, the prosecution asked her, are you a Catholic? She's like, yes, that's correct. Do you believe in the Bible that murder is a sin? And even the judge was like, where are you going with this? Like, what are you doing? Like, the judge has had to get involved in some of the questioning of the prosecution and what they're doing. So have you been following this case and what do you think? Because we got into a pretty heated discussion.
1: I just feel like some people were reaching, like everyone's attacking the husband. But right now, it's like we don't have any of that proof. People are just throwing stuff out there.
2: It's assumptions.
1: If the only proof is that he's got a new wife, but then you
0: that
1: start
0: looks
1: something
0: like Lindsay.
1: Other things. That's what I'm like, well, right now we just know three little angels are gone, and this lady tried to kill herself after this. I mean, makes you wonder what's going on. I mean,
0: let's go to the phone.
1: She still did it, even if she had the psychotic break.
0: Right. Mm-hmm.
1: But then people are saying that she didn't do it.
0: She's pleading not guilty, and now the internet sleuths are saying that they're trying to make it look like Patrick is the one that tried to get her out of the way and get the kids out of the way so he could move on with another person he was having an affair with.
1: Which could be true. I don't know.
0: Could be true all. Because what's that guy, Chris Watts, Sam?
2: Yeah.
0: We're talking about the 6 o'clock hour. Chris Watts did that.
2: Mm-hmm.
0: And so it's just a mess. Let's go to Ellie and see her thoughts. Hi, Ellie. Good morning. Welcome to the Rula Show with Eric.
3: Good morning, Rula.
0: Hi.
3: How are you doing? I have been following this case since the incident occurred. I understand that it just started about 16 days ago, but I've been following this since it was reported. Mm-hmm. And I am a criminal justice major. I have a degree in it and everything, so I very much look into all of the details.
0: Okay.
3: One major thing that stuck out to me was the fact that Patrick went on a vacation 3 weeks after this incident occurred, when she supposedly killed her children. And that does not sit right with a lot of moms. The moms are watching him. They're watching his, his demeanor. And it just, something's not making sense.
0: Is that the one where the current wife left the review at that resort? Or was that the one that he went by himself?
3: That's the one where the wife left the review.
0: 3 weeks after your children have been killed.
1: The only thing I could think of is
3: correct.
1: Just to get away if the media is all around your house and stuff. Just to
0: right.
1: Get out.
0: I mean, there definitely is a coping mechanism to get away. He went to Costa Rica.
1: Yeah, that's a little weird. Mm-hmm. That's a little weird to me. Like,
3: and he left the review. Ziplining.
0: And for her to leave the review. See, because I wasn't sure the timeline of when that trip was. So I was trying to see since you've been following the whole case, I was trying to, because Ellie, I wanted to make sure that was right. Was that the trip, the 3 weeks after his children were killed, that the woman he is currently married to now, on her own, left the review of how great the resort was?
2: Right.
0: That is correct, Ellie?
3: I don't want to put my foot in my mouth. I want to say yes, but I could be wrong because there's two vacations that he took after his children were killed. So that doesn't sit right with me, period. No parent goes on a vacation. I understand what, you know, y'all are saying whenever it comes to, you know, you need to get away and stuff like that.
0: Yeah.
3: But who goes on a whole vacation to a different country after this incident has occurred with their children? Most parents are mourning. Most parents don't want to go anywhere but stay in their home locked up. And she is mourning, definitely a true mourning. Like, everything that's being described to her,
0: Since you followed this, the other part that I just glazed over was there was a lot of money raised, I guess, after the children died.
1: Oh, for
0: a GoFundMe.
1: For what, though?
0: But for what? Why did they raise them? Because they were saying, Patrick took all that money. Like, he killed his family to get all this money. Where'd the money come into play? Well, why did they raise money for him? If his children are gone and his wife was supposedly like, yes, I did this. A male voice told me I have to do this right now. Why was there a GoFundMe for Patrick Clancy? Do you have that answer? I don't have to Google it.
3: I don't have that answer, but for what I've been following, I do feel like a lot of people wanted to help Patrick out, you know, and he may have created a GoFundMe to be able to help lay his children down to rest. And maybe, I don't know what type of
0: man he
3: would be. Maybe help his wife.
0: I just have to Google it to see why was there.
2: Yeah, you found it?
0: It's for the parents of Lindsay for her trial. Is that what it says?
2: Oh, mine was that he launched to support it with medical bills for his wife, the funeral services, and legal assistance, since he is now...
0: Okay, now so that's two GoFundMes then. So one is the first one, that one that Sam just quoted, and now there's a new one for the people that are rallying for Lindsay saying, something's not tracking.
1: What's good is at least they're doing this case, so we're going to find out what the defense gets up there, and we're going to get an answer. Because we can have all these theories, but none of us know.
0: I mean, I think we're going to turn upside down, Ellie, if when the defense gets up there, they do figure out that this whole thing was masterminded by Patrick. If that happens, like, mind blown. Mm-hmm. But I don't know how far reaching that is.
3: It might.
0: Really?
3: I don't think that's reaching.
0: It's not?
3: The amount of women that are backing up Lindsay is astronomical. It's not just the United States. It's Australia. It's different parts of Europe. Like, they all are supporting, and they're the people who are donating, because everything is not making sense. Things are not aligning up.
1: What could he do if he proves... What could he do to prove himself? Like, I have a feeling that no matter what he does after this case, say that they don't do anything to him, people are going to assume it's him. Is there anything...
3: I don't think he'll be able to get himself out of this one to the public.
1: As I'm saying, the public...
3: You know?
0: The court of public opinion.
1: Yeah.
0: Ellie, thank you.
3: Exactly.
0: Keep watching.
3: Thank y'all so much.
0: All right.
1: Take care. Keep watching for us.
0: Yeah.
1: This documentary the problem is these documentaries come out too fast. Like, you need some time to find the information and get it all in there for a good documentary.
0: Yeah, that's true. But because it was too fast. Because right now, they're still in
1: the Idaho murders. It's like, it's still going on.
0: No, that's done now.
1: Is it done?
0: Oh, yeah. That guy's in jail.
2: Yeah, but he was trying to appeal it, though.
1: Yeah, he's appealing or something.
0: Well, appeal is different. We already know the end result is he got four consecutive life sentences. You can appeal all that you want, but that was the original.
1: I thought he was still doing stuff in court last week or something.
0: He's a dirtbag.
2: I don't know. And then people were saying that he looks like Patrick Clancy. And
0: oh,
2: like,
0: my God.
2: Like the weird traits of them looking like each other. I don't know.
0: Carlos is up next, 833-390-KRBE. We're talking about the Patrick and Lindsay Clancy case that's taken over social media and the news. Hi, Carlos. Good morning.
4: Good morning.
0: Hello.
4: Eric, Rula just proved my point. I'm 100% on Eric's side. When you started this conversation, Rula, you said that she recognized she needed help. She seeked the help. And no one is saying he pushed her to, he made her believe she had this and that. She seeked this treatment. And she cannot claim that she was overdosed because this lady's a nurse. Now they're trying to blame the doctors, too, for overdosing her. This lady is the nurse. She should have known.
1: And it wasn't like he talked her into that she had this.
4: Exactly. She is the one that seeked help. She recognized that she needed the help. So where is the part where he made her?
0: Well, the doctors are the ones that have been on trial. And the one thing I saw a couple days ago from her doctor being on trial, how she was questioned, they're like, this woman's never going to get a job again. She was like a first out of her residency patient for Lindsay, doctor for Lindsay as a patient. And there's no way this woman's ever going to get a job again because of the crisscross of the prescriptions and all the things dealing with what Lindsay said. And listen, I'm not saying that Patrick is the one that decided what pills she's going to take. I mean, I don't know. Did he? Did he switch her pills? I don't know what happened. I'm just saying, I just feel of
1: like,
0: these...
1: I think Carlos is saying, that really, like I was saying earlier, I wasn't going with her. I was just saying, I felt like a lot of women are bonding because they don't like that he went on vacation, that he was with another woman, and that really makes people angry to see this man not grieving, and now he's moved on.
0: Yeah, he's married. Remarried to her.
1: Of course you're going to move on from somebody that killed your kids. You don't want no part of that person. But maybe he was the person who did. I have no idea. None of us know.
2: I think a lot of it,
1: just making theories, and they're treating it like it's a TV show or a movie.
2: Well, he should have taken the kids with him then. Like that, I think that's the thing, is if your wife is not stable and not in the right mental place, then you should not have left her with the kids.
1: But maybe the medicine made her all
0: right. Because he traveled a lot, too. And that's the other thing they're focusing on, Eric, because to Sam's point,
2: there was a trip he went on. I'm mad that he left. I know, but I'm saying me personally. And I still think he's like... I still think he did it, but I'm not mad that he moved on. I'm mad because he could have taken the kids with him and he didn't.
1: But there's so many woulda, coulda, you know, things happen in our lives. That,
2: I get that.
1: Why
2: that,
1: did I take a left here? I always take a left. I took a right.
0: Different. Wait, Eric, that's different. We're not talking about that one day.
1: But this is planned.
0: I'm talking about the course of this whole entire time,
2: he should have never left her alone with the kids.
0: Because he traveled.
2: If he knows that she is not doing well,
0: begging for help.
2: Yes.
0: Yeah, begging for help in the months leading up. That's the husband not listening to the wife.
2: Yeah, he should have never left her.
1: Unless he felt like, oh, she's having a good day or something, maybe. I don't know.
0: But no, that's... Because even his mother on the stand said she was, Lindsay was struggling. We were all concerned. And really what his mom did on the stand was helping her.
1: Reinforcing that he
0: didn't pay attention. Like, he went on a business trip for 2 days. She said when he got back how much he struggled. He left again the next day for 4 days.
1: Why didn't he have his mom watch the kids?
2: Right. Why didn't like,
1: them take the kids over there or have
2: her go
1: there?
2: It wasn't the grandma that chose to have these kids. It was Patrick and Lindsay that chose to have these kids.
1: I mean, you can't
2: put that on the grandparents.
1: But I mean, to come over and watch her. Like, hey, I have a business trip. I have to go. Mom, could you go over there and just spend time with her? Watch the kids?
2: Well, maybe the mom works
0: Paula Musgrove is Lindsay Clancy's mother. She lived in Connecticut. And she testified on Monday that she often stayed with Lindsay in Massachusetts from October into December of 2022. These murders happened January of 2023. She said Lindsay was scared of sleeping alone. She became increasingly paranoid and believed the medications she was taking were destroying her mind. Her sister even described a similar decline, and all of them had rung the siren. Something's not right, but they couldn't spend every waking moment with her. I don't know. We got to see what happens when the defense gets the witnesses on. And look, now the phone's... Now you guys are phone line full. I don't have time for you now. I'm out of time. Now the phone lines are full.
1: Everyone has their theories.
0: My God, what is going to happen with the Lindsay Clancy trial? Sad thing. What does this mean for postpartum psychosis awareness?
1: Maybe that's good.
0: I hope something changes.
1: Maybe that's the positive of this, because we lost three beautiful kids.
0: Oh, my God.
1: Hopefully the people shine a light, because they say it's 1% of women that have that.
0: 1-4% of the psychosis, not postpartum depression. The depression percentage is bigger.
1: Way bigger.
0: The psychosis is 1-4%
1: of women. That's the one way could hurt the kids.
0: And themselves. I don't know, man. Everybody's blowing it up on text now. Okay, let's switch gears when it comes to entertainment news or what's happening in the news. Prince Harry and Meghan Markle are in the news again. You know, they signed a $100 million deal with Netflix for all their projects. And they live in California to do all these projects. You can do them anywhere, but what is the latest headline with the royal family connection? We'll talk about that and cover some more stories next on The Rula Show with Eric and KRBE.
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6: Good morning from the Bell Furniture, Unbeatable Bell Prices Traffic Desk. West Sam Houston Tollway southbound at Clay Road. There's a crash in the center lane. You've got a 17-minute slowdown. I-45 North Freeway southbound at Tidwell. There's reports of a crash. We are seeing a heavy backup from Gulf Bank. 610 North Loop westbound at Airline. A stalled vehicle was just cleared away. There's still a heavy slowdown from Homestead. I'm Becca Parker with your KRBE traffic check.
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6: Oh, look at that. Look at the time. We're in the window now, 8 to 6,
7: oh, yeah,
6: where you could score tickets to see Olivia Dean. Get on the Dean's List. You don't have to be a genius for that. Every time we play the Olivia Dean sounder, the Dean's List sounder, you need to be caller 104. And you're going to win tickets to her show next Tuesday, which apparently are a fever level of who's going to win these tickets.
7: Oh, yeah.
6: And how can I get these tickets? Because I want to go to the show next Tuesday at Toyota Center. So let's go to the phones. I don't know what number it is. Kevin. Okay, Kevin, tell me what number it is. Okay, hold on, because we had a lot to count. Kevin's over counting.
8: My gosh. I'm going to
6: stop making faces, Kevin. Don't just go mean mugging. Hi, welcome to the Rula Show with Eric. What is your name, please?
9: Dalit.
6: Say it again?
9: Dalit.
6: Dalit?
9: I know, weird name.
6: Oh,
9: weird
6: that's okay.
9: Name,
6: spell it for me. How
7: I love
6: spell
7: that
6: it?
7: Name. It's
6: How
7: cool.
6: You spell it?
9: It's D-A-L-L-E-T.
6: Ballet, like ballet. But ballet,
9: yes.
6: B for boy.
7: Is that ballet. A special name? Is that from like a different country or is that just a...
9: No, it's just my mom.
6: Okay.
7: I'm just picturing. That's cool. I don't know. That's cool.
6: Yeah, new ballet, you're caller 104.
7: Yeah.
9: See, I cannot believe this. Thank you. This is amazing.
6: Yeah. Instant tickets. Olivia Dean, you've got a pair. So you have a date with the Toyota Center next Tuesday, August 25th. It's the Art of Loving Live Tour and you're going to be there for free courtesy of KRBE. Thanks for listening so closely for that sounder ballot.
9: I was honestly, like, close to my ear, the headphone. Like, I had no choice. I'm here at work, so.
7: Love it.
6: What line of work are you in, Ballet? What line of work are you in?
9: I'm in HR here at a maritime logistics company.
6: Okay, well, ooh. I hope you don't have to have any awkward meetings today.
7: That's until Friday, right? Is that true? You guys like to do it on Fridays? Let people go?
9: Most of the time. Usually here, Fridays are the worst, so yes.
7: Yeah.
8: Aww.
9: Yeah.
6: Well, well, on a podcast.
7: Yeah, at least I have the weekend. Bye. I don't want, don't fire me on a Monday.
6: Oh, God. Okay, hang on the line. We'll get your information off the air, Ballet. Thank you so much for listening to the show, and you have a great time at Olivia Dean. So you'll have more chances to go. Be listening for that sounder like Ballet heard that. Be caller 104 at our phone number, which is 833-390-KRBE, and you could go to the show, too. It's the Art of Loving Live Tour on Tuesday. All right, a couple stories here to hit for you guys. Prince Harry and Meghan Markle have announced that they are moving their family back to the UK.
7: But they're going
6: to
7: fail there, too. Everything they touch.
8: Whoa.
6: I don't think it's failing. They got their paycheck.
7: Yeah, they got
6: from
7: their
6: Netflix.
7: Money, but they never delivered. Like, the ratings were terrible and everything.
6: Well,
7: everything I've read, they failed at everything.
6: But with Netflix, you don't need ratings.
7: Because they have a name.
6: You do the projects. You provide the projects.
7: And they were disappointed in
6: and
7: them.
6: And it was fine if it was disappointing, but they still made the money. Well, it wasn't, like, contingent on
7: of course,
6: this
7: they made
6: has
7: the
6: to
7: money.
6: Have this many views.
7: Yeah, but they...
6: And they say they're trying to spend more time with King Charles as he's getting in his older years, but Harry will not resume any kind of royal duties or whatever it is. There's a big love-hate for Harry and Meghan, as you can hear in Eric's voice.
7: Plus, a lot of people in the United States...
8: Yeah, you're real mad.
7: The people in the U.S. don't like them. They're saying, the stuff I read, like, when they go places, people
8: boo them.
7: You don't
8: like them?
7: I don't care about them. I liked her in Suits.
8: Oh, yeah, I did like that. I did like
7: she
8: her
7: was good.
6: People forgot she was in Suits.
8: I'm neutral.
6: Some people didn't realize.
8: I don't care.
7: I just, you know, I just feel like they're using
8: not
7: their,
8: in a bad
7: their
8: way,
7: name to make
8: like...
7: all this stuff.
6: In other news,
7: which is smart, I mean.
6: Speaking of documentaries and other projects, Dane Cook, when he was hot, he was on fire. You could not do anything without thinking about Dane Cook,
7: selling
6: out
7: Tortoise Center. He was doing arenas, like, it was crazy.
6: Everywhere in America that he went to do stand up, it was a sold out show, 17,000, 20,000, 25,000. He was in movies, he was everywhere.
7: Employee of the Month or whatever
6: and
7: it was.
6: And then all of a
7: Jessica
6: sudden,
7: Simpson.
6: It's like he was nowhere. It's like, what happened to Dane Cook? Well, there's a documentary coming out that he had millions of dollars stolen from him by his own brother. technically has half brother, but he was Dane's business manager. Mm-hmm. In 2008, he was arrested and charged with stealing $12 million from Dane Cook.
7: How did you not notice that? Wow, you must have been banking if you don't notice $12
6: million. He was withdrawing large sums and stashing the cash. The documentary is called Funny Money. It's coming out next month. And it shows that Daryl had a safe full of Dane Cook's money and even put some of it in baggies and hid it in jars of tomato sauce. He did some jail time for embezzling money from Dane.
8: I would hope he did.
6: But he's out now. And in the trailer for the documentary, Dane Cook says, I do believe there's money out there. I believe there's people that know more. But where does it end? And that's just another case of you think you know you can trust somebody in your family when you become famous with money. And everybody gets greedy and everybody will bamboozle you. You hear this all the time. And I don't know which celebrity I can quote, but I know many of them have said, when the money starts coming in, you can't keep track of it. Somebody has to be in charge of keeping track of it, and you have to trust the person is paying your bills, paying your taxes. Like, we think to ourselves, well, how hard is it to make sure of that? If they tell you they did it, you trust their word. Mm-hmm. And then you find out they didn't file taxes for 10 years, and you're busted for tax evasion.
7: Yeah.
6: They banked all the money, or you're, the whole entire series of Schitt's Creek is about that. The Rose video empire falls apart because they thought that the brother-in-law or the cousin-in-law or whoever it was, the financial advisor, was doing their job.
7: Can't you just get those damn brand ones?
6: Basically homeless. Like,
7: you know, the big...
6: Charles Schwab's.
7: Yeah, Goldman Sachs, all those type of places, like to be your manager.
6: I mean, I think even somewhere
7: at least
6: they're
7: legit, there, they're
6: like
7: big. You feel like they're not going to rip you off.
6: There's rip-off stories left and right. And Louis Anderson is a comedian who almost went broke because his family wouldn't stop asking for handouts. And he very famously said that once you start, they won't stop. Not like Pringles. Once you pop, you can't stop. It's once you start giving money to your family, they won't stop asking for it. Mm. It's very rare for some of your family to ask for money to help them out just this one time. And it really is just this one time when they see you doing lots of projects or just they have an assumption of how much money you make. Okay. And final thing I wanted to share is there's a really fun article, I think, about the most mouthwatering foods in movies. And it's not the star of the show, but for some reason, people remember that. Off the top of your head, Eric, Pulp Fiction, food. What do you think of?
7: The Big Kahuna, that Big Mac.
6: The Royale with cheese.
7: The Royale with cheese and stuff. Or is always
6: those? What's it called? What's it called in England? The Royale with cheese.
7: Yeah, Royale with cheese, yeah.
6: Yeah, but they listed the $5 milkshake for Pulp Fiction. I think it's the Royale with cheese.
7: Oh, yeah, they did talk about the milkshake.
6: Like the food.
7: The milkshake, yeah, remember? Yeah.
6: The food item that sticks out in movies. The White Castle burgers, of course, in Harold and Kumar.
7: Yep.
6: The strudel in Inglourious Bastards. Now, I didn't see that movie because I don't like brutality, but the strudel is the star.
7: You should watch that movie. It's really good.
6: I can't.
7: It's not even, I mean, there's some brutality, obviously, mm-hmm. but the dialogue is so good.
6: In Wedding Crashers, what is the food that you would think was standout food in Wedding Crashers?
7: Oh, is he?
6: I'll tell you what it is, but I'll tell you what I think some people think it is.
7: Wasn't Vince Vaughn stuffing his face with cake or something, or what was he eating?
6: Always the wedding cake. Did you see Wedding Crashers, Sam?
8: I don't remember anything. I just remember other funny scenes.
6: Okay, so in the montage of them crashing weddings, he's always phenomenal.
8: Yeah.
6: He's eating the appetizers and the cake. He's eating so much cake. But the standout food, they say, is the buffet. When he's mad at Owen Wilson's character, when they're at John Voight's house, the guy who talks about
7: Walken.
6: This. Yeah. Christopher Walken's house. Christopher Walken's character. Rachel McAdams' character's house. And he's so mad that Owen Wilson left him with Isla Fisher.
7: Yeah.
6: I'll find you. And he's like packing his plate full of the buffet, of the breakfast buffet. He's like sausage and pancakes. And he's eating, he's talking with his mouth full, like half choking. And then he drinks a giant glass of JB on the rocks. And he's like, sit down, priest, or whatever the fuck.

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1: Remember, they film it two years, a year and a half before.
2: Yeah.
1: And they went head-to-head that week. It just happened to be, and he goes, they destroyed us. It was like just embarrassing reading how bad we got our butt kicked.
2: Man, that hangover.
1: I know, you and I saw that together.
2: Yes, with our ices that were...
1: Yeah, we filled it with some booze.
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1: Yeah.
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1: Good times.
2: Okay, did you hear what happened on Roses Today? 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
3: Good morning from the Bell Furniture Unbeat a Bell Prices Traffic Desk. 610 North Loop Westbound at Airline. A stalled vehicle was just cleared away. There's still a 9-minute backup from Lockwood. 59 East Tex Freeway southbound approaching Tidwell. An accident is out of the way. You're still just a bit slow from Lauder. 249 Tomball Parkway after West Montgomery. An accident was just cleared away. I'm Becca Parker with your KRBE traffic check.
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0: A chilled Chardonnay is about to kick off the three-day weekend you've been waiting for all summer. 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
12: Good morning from the Bell Furniture Unbeatable Prices Traffic Desk. 610 North Loop westbound at Airline, a stalled vehicle was just cleared away. There's still a 9-minute backup from Lockwood. 59 East Tex Freeway southbound approaching Tidwell. An accident is out of the way. You're still just a bit slow from Lauder. 249 Tomball Parkway after West Montgomery. An accident was just cleared away. I'm Becca Parker with your KRBE traffic check.
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2: Okay, so you come to us if you have questions in your relationship, things just aren't feeling right, you have that sick feeling in your stomach, second brain, your gut is telling you it's just...
3: And you need a little support. Because if you confront them, they'll just lie to you. Has anyone ever been confronted or confronted somebody and they actually told the truth?
2: They go, what are you talking about?
3: Yeah,
2: you know
3: never
2: exactly
3: say,
2: what I'm talking
3: yes,
2: about.
3: Yes, you caught me. Yes, I was doing that.
2: I mean, it'll happen on Roses once we reveal
3: we can
2: what we're
3: out.
2: Doing. But a lot of people will come to us for the moral support, of course.
3: Yep.
2: So you reach out to us in a variety of ways. KRBE.com. If you want to be on Roses, you tell us a little bit about your relationship, and then we'll get you on to get the full story. Call up the mate in question. I offer red roses while you listen in, and then we see where we go from there. Britt reached out, so let's get her full story. Good morning, Britt.
4: Good morning.
2: Woo!
3: Hi, Britt.
2: Hello.
3: Welcome to the Rula Show.
2: Sorry you're here.
3: Yeah.
4: Hell yeah.
3: We'd love to meet you, talk with you, but on days like this, it's always tough.
2: I know. It's come to this. What's going on in your relationship, Britt, that you need roses?
4: My husband's name is Gavin. And honestly, I'm concerned about some stuff that's been going on. And I've got this weird gut feeling. And I really hope I'm wrong. But I've talked to my friends, and they're actually the ones who told me to call you guys to kind of talk through this.
2: Well, from what I saw when you reached out to us, it sounds like it could be just be a misunderstanding, but then it gets kind of weird. So explain. I do know that your husband, Gavin, is a math teacher at a high school, right?
4: He is, yep. And at the beginning of summer, he told me he had to teach summer school this year because they're short-staffed and he really needs to help out. And I was like pretty bummed because me and the kids and him were all planning to go to Louisiana. My parents live there. So we were going to go for a few weeks. So I was a little upset, but I understand. And, you know, he's like, the extra money will be really helpful and everything. So, you know, I end up going with the kids anyways down to Louisiana. But
3: it's not far. At least he could probably drive there.
4: Basically, he came for like a weekend, okay? And he got there and it just like felt different. He felt a little distant and like removed.
2: Yeah.
4: So he got there Friday and he was planning on leaving Sunday night, but he ends up telling me he doesn't feel good on Saturday and he leaves early in the morning.
2: No.
4: So,
3: why didn't you stay there if you're not feeling good?
2: Right. I wouldn't want to drive.
3: Drive a couple hours or whatever.
2: But let me sleep this off and leave tomorrow.
3: Yeah.
4: I just remember thinking to myself, I was like, wow, you really can't wait to leave, huh? Like, you don't even want to be here. He like was like totally checked out when he was with us.
2: If your inner voice felt that way, that wow, you just can't wait to leave, then you absolutely have a reason to be here with us. Now, let's go to before the summer school thing happened. How are things between you guys? Everything seem pretty normal?
4: Yeah, no, I mean, like, honestly, like, everything is fine. Like, you know, I mean, sometimes we're distant because, I mean, we have two kids and we both have jobs and all, you know, the normal stuff.
3: How about during the summertime? Anything else happen or was it just that one moment?
4: Like, a few days later, I see, like, the Facebook page for the school and they post a picture of, like, all the teachers that are doing summer school eating pizza together. And it's, like, a little, like, appreciation thing. And Gavin isn't in the picture.
3: But, I mean, maybe he was at the bathroom or something or teaching, or maybe that they couldn't get everybody, you know.
2: Or does he teach every single day?
4: It's like a 4-day thing is like kind of what he said, but I think like he picks up some weekend stuff too. I think that's another reason why he said.
2: So, okay, that's weird that he's not in the picture of the pizza party.
4: So then I scroll down, like, I'm like, you know, I was like, oh, what else is going on, like with the teachers or whatever the heck? And I see that there's, like, what are our teachers up to this summer or whatever? And there's this teacher named Holly that he works with, and she's having like a pool party at her house. And I see this Stanley Cup, and it has the Houston SaberCats sticker on it. And that's something that Gavin has on his, and it looks exactly like the one that I bought him.
2: Who are the Houston SaberCats? How do I not know them?
3: It's the, the rugby team that we used to have.
2: Oh, really?
4: Yeah, they're not together anymore. So it's like, it's not like a common thing.
2: The Stanley Cup SaberCat, that's pretty rare.
3: I really didn't even know who they were, so yeah, you're right.
2: Right, I don't even know who they are. That's pretty rare. To have a Stanley Cup with a SaberCat sticker, it's got to be his.
4: Maybe she borrowed it, they are at school together, like, or she brought it, you know, who could say, you know? But with how he was acting weird and, like, wanting to leave and get back home, and I said it's, like, horrible feeling, guys, honestly. Like, I just, my gut tells me something isn't right.
2: Well, what about your paycheck, paycheck situation? If he's making extra money as a summer school teacher, is there extra money coming in that you've noticed? You'd see that deposit going in, right?
3: Yep.
4: Okay, I really don't want to be judged for this, but Gavin is a math teacher. He basically handles all of our finances. Whenever I need money, it's there. So I've never really questioned what the, you know, bank account. He just kind of takes care of all of that.
2: Okay, so you don't know if he's getting paid or not. I got it.
3: Is he gone the whole every day then from 8 to 3 or something, or 8 to 12? Like, he's not at your house with the family. Okay.
4: Yeah. But then he comes home and we make dinner and it's, you know, it's...
3: Is he suntan?
2: He's got to be doing something.
3: Why are you sunburnt? Weren't you in class all day? Again?
2: Okay, well, listen. Obviously, you have enough of a reason to be on our show to be asking us to call your husband while you listen in to see where he would send red roses. Now, they could go to you. They could go to Holly. They can go to his mom. They can go to some other woman in his life. Who knows? But whatever the answer is, Britt, we're going to tell him that you're on the phone and you reached out to us for these reasons. So y'all can have a real conversation about what's been going on with his behavior, okay?
4: Okay.
2: All right. Well, stand by. Let's get to this. It's Roses on The Rula Show with Eric and KRBE.
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0: Okay, friends, so, you know, if you're just tuning in and you didn't hear Britt's first half with us, Britt's husband, Gavin, is a math teacher for high school, and he was working summer school. And that schedule, you know, I think every school district, every school, it's a different schedule. Well, they had time off to go visit family in Louisiana, but Gavin said, oh, I have to leave early, I gotta go back to work. Well, as Britt's looking at the pictures of like, oh, PTA, pizza party, teacher appreciation, he's not in that picture.
1: Which, I mean, you don't always have to be in a photo. You could be in the bathroom or something.
0: True, but to leave your family on vacation.
1: That's a big, and then you saw a cup that looked like...
0: And then fellow teacher Holly had a pool party or something at her house.
1: Unless the SaberCats have a big following.
0: I did not know about the Houston SaberCats, but apparently Gavin's a huge fan. He has a sticker from the Houston SaberCats. They were the professional rugby union team here in Houston.
1: I used to see them. Was it 288?
0: I don't know. You tell
1: towards
0: me.
1: Towards Galveston, there's like, I think that's where their stadium was.
0: So that is a very specific sticker on the Stanley Cup that she saw in the picture at the pool party where he never said he had gone there. Mm-mm. So she just has bad feelings. And her friends are the ones that listened to our show and said, you need to get on Roses.
1: Appreciate that.
0: Thank you. So, Britt, are you sure you're ready to go through with this?
2: Yeah, I am. I just really need to know. I need clarity.
0: All right, here we go.
1: Don't say anything. Just listen in. I'll jump in, and then we'll introduce you, okay?
0: When it's time.
2: All right.
1: All right, hold on.
0: Based on what he says. Okay, it's Roses on the Rula Show with Eric and 104.1 KRBE.
3: Hello?
0: Hi, I'm looking for Gavin, please.
3: Yep, this is him.
0: Hey, Gavin, my name is Kelly. I'm calling you from Promotions Extravaganza, and I got your number from your school. You teach at...
3: Yeah, that's correct.
0: Okay, great. Well, you are on the list as one of the summer school teachers, right? You just finished teaching a session?
3: Yeah, I worked there during the school year. What is this about?
0: Well, my company works with a lot of different companies around the city and school districts that want to give their employees a little morale booster or thank you gifts. And in this case, they have put you on the list for all the teachers that help contribute to the summer school program. And it's just like a little thank you gift for donating your time. Well, I know that you got paid, but you know, that was a commitment to say, I'm going to be a summer school teacher. So they want to thank you for that by gifting you a $150 bouquet of red roses that you can deliver to anybody you want or keep for yourself. So congratulations.
3: Okay, I'm on that list. Is there, like, there's no hidden fees, there's no additional cost or anything I'm going to get stuck with?
0: No, and if you don't want to keep them for yourself, like the last teacher I just got off the phone with is going to send them out to somebody else. That person doesn't know they were free. They just are beautiful and expensive. So do you want to send them out to somebody? Or you want me to send them to your home address so you can enjoy them? What do you want?
3: Yeah, let's send them out to someone else.
0: Okay. First, give me the name of the person that's going to receive the red roses, and then give me a greeting for the card that comes along.
3: Yes, it's going to go to, let's send it to Holly.
0: Okay. That's, I assume, Holly.
3: Correct.
0: Okay. What's the greeting for the card?
3: Let's put a best part of summer school ? You, period. And then let's finish it with guess I finally found my favorite subject.
0: That's really long. I'm going to make sure I got it right. Best part of summer school ? You, guess I finally found my favorite subject. Okay, got it. Do you want to put love, Gavin?
3: Yeah, sure.
0: Okay. Holly sounds pretty important. That's good, I guess.
3: Yeah, I mean, we just spent a lot of time together this summer, so.
0: Oh, so I guess she's a fellow teacher at summer school, huh? Maybe?
3: No, she didn't really teach summer school, but, you know.
0: Wow, that's interesting information. You know what? I have something else to tell you before I finish up about the roses.
1: That's Rula, and I'm Eric from The Rula Show with Eric on 104.1 KRBE. And you know what, Gavin? Your wife is on with us. Britt, go ahead, touch your hubby.
2: Yeah, favorite subject. Okay, so that makes sense of who you've been spending the summer with.
0: Wow.
3: Wait, what? What's going on?
2: Yeah, don't want me. You told me that you were short-staffed at school, that you had to teach summer school, and you missed, like, the trip to Louisiana for Holly.
3: Britt, hold on. It's literally not what you think.
0: It's not?
3: Oh, my God. Are you seriously doing this?
0: I have it written down right here, Gavin. And just in case. Let me remind him, Britt, what he wants Holly to know. Best part of summer school? You.
2: Exactly.
0: Yes, I finally found my favorite subject. And you said she did not teach summer school. 150.
1: $150.
2: Oh, yeah. And then you send those to not your wife. Got it.
1: And we also heard, Gavin, that you went to visit her and the kids and the family and her parents, and then you left after like 25 hours or 26 hours.
0: You weren't feeling good.
3: Holly and I are friends. That note was a joke. You're making this something it's not.
0: Oh, the joke.
2: A joke? Dude, you acted so weird in Louisiana. You looked miserable. You kept checking your phone, and then you said you were sick, and you couldn't wait to leave, honestly. So, feels pretty...
3: I didn't feel good.
1: What about what you found on Facebook there with the...
0: school's Facebook.
1: Stanley Cup.
2: Yeah, Noah, your cup at Holly's house is kind of what gave you away. I know you weren't in the picture. I'm sure that was planned to not be in the picture, but you weren't at the summer school teacher pizza appreciation thing, so.
0: Yes, you have a Stanley Cup, apparently, with the Houston Sabre. Was it Sabre Cats?
3: Okay, I wasn't at lunch. Sticker? That doesn't mean anything.
1: But you're at her house. Why don't you just come clean?
0: See, all of this is just wrong because, Gavin, the fact that you were trying to make it sound like, oh, it was a joke or I was just hanging out innocently, the fact that Britt knew none of this, she knew none of this, that you're hanging out with Holly personally in her home or anywhere else, that is all a problem.
1: Really? You even asked him about summer school.
0: Yeah, did you even?
1: You said
0: she didn't teach it, but did you?
1: Yeah, you made it sound like you didn't teach it.
0: Because you were surprised I was calling you about the summer teacher list.
3: I was a last-minute add-on, so I was just surprised you guys got that up.
1: Oh, okay.
2: Well, Gavin, this should be easy. I know this sounds crazy, but let me see the checks. Let me see the checks from summer school for teaching.
1: Oh, there you go. Yeah. Let her go online and see everything. Let's see the pay stubs.
2: You said you were working, so show them to me so I can know that you taught and that's where you were, unless you were with Holly the whole summer and this whole thing was a lie. So just show me the checks. It's that easy.
3: Wait, why are we doing this? This is insane.
0: What's he been doing the rest of the time, Monday through Friday?
1: You just go to movies?
2: Because you leave the normal time, so... Did you teach or not? I mean, because it sounds like you lied about the entire job and you've just been spending all of your days with this woman.
1: Gavin, tell her the truth. You owe her that.
0: It's already come this far and we know it's not a joke. So what is it?
3: You don't like to do certain things anymore. Having sex once every 3 months, it's not what I call a healthy marriage. It's like I'm invisible to you when I'm home. Holly has been showing the attention and yes, I know this is wrong and f***ed up, but it felt good to be wanted and get attention.
2: Oh, poor baby, okay? You wanted attention. I'm sorry. With two kids and a full-time job, I'm a little tired and I get to be a little selfish when I get home because I also have to clean and make dinner. Keep the kids off the radar that their dad's not around. Are we joking right now?
0: This is so ironic.
3: Listen, Britt, I'm very sorry. I love you. It's so dumb that I got caught up in this and I never wanted to hurt you. It was never going to be something like this or long-term or anything like that.
2: Do you understand that you already kind of showed me what's happening? You chose her over us for an entire summer and you're saying, well, this isn't it. I still want to be with you. I'm not going to be one of those.
1: No.
2: I honestly don't want to talk to you anymore.
1: I don't blame you.
0: We can just turn down his line for you, Britt, because you have
1: him down.
0: So, I mean, you got the confession out of him that he has had a physical relationship with Holly this summer. Because apparently, you're too tired for him.
1: Oh.
0: And you don't want to do things anymore.
1: You have to give me attention.
0: Because, you're parenting and working.
2: Ugh. I like to trust myself, and I really thought that this was like one of those situations where I'm overreacting. Maybe it's something small, but this, I'm like shaking right now. This actually feels like something that is way worse and like probably life-altering. So,
1: take deep breaths. Go maybe talk to your friends or your mom or something.
2: Oh, yeah, they're going to love this. No, my friends are going
0: to
2: eat this up.
0: Well, I'm just saying for support, not like to go like, hey, guess what a crap show my life is. I'm just saying for support. Because, you are shaking because it is real. For you, it is very real. For people listening that they don't know you, they're like, oh, man, that's a really terrible thing. But you have to live this now. You just found out your husband made up a job all summer long, unless he shows you the pay stubs, and had an affair with a woman named Holly all summer.
2: It's actually quite crazy to think that, like, he was like, oh, we're going to be in, like, a better financial situation. Like, I'm doing this for us, like, sacrificing for us. From really, he was just tearing us apart and making us less. I love you, but
0: I'm sleeping with Holly, but I love you.
1: And if you're working, I don't know what you probably make, at least, $2,000 or $3,000, $5,000.
0: I have no idea.
1: I don't even know what you get.
0: Yeah.
1: But you think
0: something extra would be coming in that you would see.
1: You just lie about that.
0: But then
1: you
0: don't see it. So if we
1: could
0: talk,
1: to you next week, if
0: you're checking with you.
2: We'll see what happens.
0: I'm curious to know, Britt, where he goes with this. Is he going to blow up your phone in the next 5 minutes and be like, oh, you don't understand. It's not like that with Holly. Or is he going to be like, yeah, I'm just going to be with Holly. And is Holly married? What's her story? There's a lot you got to figure out. So we'll let you go.
2: Thanks.
0: And we'll just check in with you in a couple of days and see how it's going.
2: Yeah. Okay.
0: All right. Thank you so much for being part of our show today. Take care. Good luck.
2: Bye.
0: So many people were texting. That man did not teach summer school this summer. No. There's no way he lied about the whole thing.
1: I was going to hide all that money.
0: It's not really that much, depending on where he teaches.
1: Some people said like $8,000.
0: One person said eight.
1: That sounds like a lot to me.
0: $200 a day, Monday through Thursday. They never work Fridays. Definitely not weekends. So,
4: right.
0: Bum, bum, bum. Okay. Earlier this morning, we were going to mention this, and we were talking about flights when we started the show this morning, flying around. And I was thinking, like, what is the average? Do we have an average stat on the average American's age when they first got on an airplane? And I think it's different for everyone. Like, Kevin, how old were you the first time you were on an airplane? Do you know?
5: I imagine I was about 6 years old.
0: How about you, Sam?
6: Yeah, maybe. I think it's when I went to Disney, which was maybe like six.
5: Exactly.
0: Okay, Eric?
1: Eighth grade.
0: For what, specifically?
1: L.A.
0: To go visit family.
1: Yeah, Brandon Airlines.
0: I don't know if I count 18 months old.
6: I don't remember the airlines or anything like that.
0: If you can't remember it, does it count? The first time my parents went in a plane, I was 18 months old, but the first time I remember it, I was nine. So is that an average? I don't know, because there's a whole thing about averages, how average you are. They don't have an airplane one. That's why I wanted to ask.
1: Here's this one.
0: What's the average one about the airplane? Let me see. How far Americans will drive before deciding to fly? That's a good one.
1: Because that is a good one. How far would you, to New Orleans? Like,
5: no.
1: Kevin takes the train.
5: Yeah, I'll fly home, though. Because that's a 6 to 7 hour drive sometimes, and driving hungover is the worst. But normally, if it's more than 4 hours, I would prefer to fly or take a train.
0: Okay, so the average American says they are willing to drive an average of 9 hours and 39 minutes before they decide to take a flight.
5: That sounds crazy.
0: In Texas, 7 hours, 16 minutes.
5: No.
0: Texans would rather drive 7 hours than take a plane.
1: So we'd go
0: first.
1: To what? That'd be New Orleans, and that'd be,
5: that would be New
1: Oklahoma
5: Orleans.
1: City?
0: Oklahoma City's got, six and a half? I don't know.
1: That's about like that, then.
6: El Paso is like, what, eight?
0: El Paso is the halfway point to L.A. It's longer than that. I think it's a 9 hour drive or 10.
6: Like Mark always is doing that.
0: When I was a kid.
1: He drives
6: he did the one time. He's like, never again, never again.
5: Exactly.
6: And then he flew it.
0: Dead Texas roads. Nothing around there on some of those stretch of that. The first family road trip we ever did was for a funeral in Wichita Falls, Texas. That is the first family road trip I remember. We all went, and it was 12 hours. Because five kids, we had to stop. Right?
1: Did you stay in a hotel? Because we've done that where...
0: We stayed in a Holiday Inn. We felt like, oh my God, this is amazing!
5: Yeah. Ritzy.
0: This is not our house!
1: The Holodome, that was the big
0: one. Holiday Inn! Some states in Maine, they will go 12 hours and 35 minutes before they decide to take a plane. That sounds crazy.
1: That's too cheap. 12 hours?
0: Think of all the time that you say that you just take the plane. It's 10 hours to Destin.
1: So a lot of people do that from... Houston.
0: They do that. You know why they do that? Because it's easier to pack your car with everything you need with kids.
1: If you're Airbnb.
0: To get them there.
6: That's what I was thinking.
0: Because that was the catalyst. The catalyst is, are you traveling with pets and children?
6: Right.
0: That makes driving more appealing than flying.
6: Yes, absolutely. Absolutely.
0: Definitely, like, if you're moving somebody to college or you're moving to a new town, well, you're going to drive there because you can pack your car full of stuff.
5: That is true. That is what we did when I was moving to college. Of course, I needed a vehicle as well.
0: Yeah,
5: so we need to bring the vehicle down here.
0: Right. Mm-hmm. And I've been seeing a lot of stuff since my niece graduated high school. And I told you all my algorithm thinks that I am a senior's mom. We're a college mom now. Mm-hmm. So I'm getting hit with those bags that you're supposed to take. Like, you don't pack suitcases to go to college. Y'all, I don't remember if I took a suitcase to pack myself in college. I have no recollection of how I got my stuff there, but it definitely wasn't these bags on Amazon.
1: It was IKEA bags.
0: IKEA bags. They look like IKEA bags.
1: I saw everybody
0: carrying
1: those.
0: Amazon bags. And the reason you do that is because they smush down. You can pack a bunch of them in your car. And then when you get to your dorm and you unpack them, they're just like small.
5: So
0: you
5: don't have to like store a suitcase. Boxes.
6: People
5: so you can use them again?
0: Yes, you can use them again, and boxes are going to be everywhere.
1: Wouldn't it be easier to like send your kids, say they go up north where it's colder?
0: Man,
1: like, they don't want their sweaters yet. Although girls wear their sweaters year round here.
0: No, right. The inside, we're freezing like right now. Like,
6: I would switch
1: like, send
6: out
1: them in a
6: for
1: box
6: holidays.
1: And send them to, up
6: like
1: to
6: when
1: you.
6: I would come down. Because I know it sounds dumb, but like my parents live 2.5 hours away from college. But because I went up in like seasons, I would switch out my wardrobe because my closet wasn't big enough. So I would legit have my summer like
1: did
6: clothes
1: you send
6: there,
1: them back to you
6: and
1: in
6: then
1: the
6: I
1: box,
6: would come,
1: or did you drive them home?
6: No, I would just drive them home because my dad used to do my laundry. So like I wouldn't do laundry in college. I would just have as so much clothes, and then I would just come home,
1: what?
6: And he would do all my laundry.
0: Wow!
6: Because I am insane. Like, I had like 50 pairs of underwear. So, like, I could go. I could honestly go. So, look.
0: Without doing any laundry?
6: Yes.
0: Oh, my gosh.
6: And because I was on the soccer team, they did our jerseys. And so, what us girls would do was we would throw, like, our other items onto our little, like, strap that we have.
0: Oh, the jersey laundry pile?
6: Yes. So, then, like, you would see, like, our nice, like, lingerie and stuff like that, like, washed with our soccer jerseys.
1: The guy's like, man, these girls really like to dress sexy for soccer games.
6: I never
1: did. This is how you dress for soccer.
6: Never did laundry, ever.
0: So when you became an adult on your own, did you know how to do laundry? You asked your mom how to do it.
6: No, my roommate, Brittany, she taught me how to do laundry. And then even she did it because she loved it. Like, she was like my housewife.
1: Now you want to own a laundromat?
6: I know, isn't that funny?
0: Yeah. She's not going to be working in there. Mm-hmm. She's going to own it.
6: I do laundry at our house.
1: Oh, you do?
6: Oh, yeah, absolutely. I just did 3 loads yesterday.
1: I watch everything in cold now.
6: Yes, I do.
1: I read
6: that
1: it doesn't matter. And plus, I don't have to worry about shrinkage.
0: Oh, like you're talking about yourself in the pool?
6: Right. What? I thought I went off on a tangent there, Eric.
5: Shouldn't whites be put into scalding hot water and bleach?
1: Unless you can get those armpit stains.
0: I heard that bleach turns it yellow if you're not doing it right.
6: I would never put bleach in my washer. Because then the next load, you can't guarantee that it got all washed out. Yeah, and then you're ruining everything else.
0: Oh, that's the other thing I'm getting hit with on Instagram. There's some sort of a tablet you can buy that actually cleans the drum of your washing machine.
1: You have to do that.
0: So
1: does
0: it smell?
1: The ones I gave Kevin.
5: Yeah.
6: Yeah.
1: What are they called?
5: The rubber
1: front loader
5: will catch all that water down there and then mildew. So you have to dig in there and keep it clean, or you can just like wait to buy a new one. You can just swap that thing out.
6: Oh yeah.
5: I'm talking about the rubber, not the whole machine.
0: Yeah, the rubber.
5: You don't have
0: every front load of laundry I do. I've bought those car wash towels.
5: Mm-hmm.
0: So when I open it, I wipe the entire rubber ring and the inside. Yes. The rubber ring, soak up all the water, and then I have to hang that car wash towel to dry.
5: One thing that people don't know that you should know is if your laundry is kind of, your washer is kind of stank, there's this little compartment down the bottom left. You pop that open, pull the little hose out.
0: The water will come out of that when you pop it open.
5: Water will come out of that hose, but be ready because that is the stank water that is stanking up your machine and your clothes, and is very easy to fix, and you don't have to call a professional to do it. Look on YouTube.
1: YouTube will tell you, yeah. Mm-hmm.
0: White vinegar and baking soda is the magical fix
5: really
0: for
5: is.
0: Everything.
5: It, yeah.
0: Okay, Sam's on till 12 o'clock, y'all.
6: Woo!
0: And she's got a lot
1: Somebody's
0: of
1: excited.
0: Things to do.
1: Yeah!
0: Because she is pumped. We had champagne yesterday at 10:30 while Sam was on.
6: Let's do it again.
0: There's two Sams that y'all don't realize.
1: Crazy Sam.
0: So Olivia Dean, those tickets are up for grabs still. We are in the window for the Dean's List. Olivia Dean, listen for the sounder. If you call her 104, you'll score a pair of tickets for her show next Tuesday. Tomorrow's Friday. Yay! Friday, Friday, Friday, Friday, Friday. We're ready for the Friday Jump Show. No, just the Friday Show. Y'all have a great Thursday. We'll be back to do it again 6 a.m. Friday on the Rula Show there.
1: We have a raw feed today. We're going to record.
0: Oh, that's right. So it'll post at like, 12,
1: yep,
0: we'll say?
1: Yep, I'm 12, so.
0: After 12 o'clock, go to the podcast page and check out the newest raw feed of the things Sam said on the mic but couldn't finish saying on the mic.
1: Yes.
0: Today.
1: Something
0: what
1: said.
0: Happened on her adventures yesterday when she got out of the limo?
1: Yeah, what
0: impropriety?
1: Did she say?
0: What impropriety happened? Okay, raw feed today. 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

If you're out and about right now, please hydrate because you are an hour away from a severe weather alert heat advisory noon to 7. 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

I know when you hear this, you're going to be like, Sam, just calm down. It's not that serious, but this is stupid, okay? If you need help changing a tire, the next time you're around your friends and they order a hot dog, see what they like on it. Is it mustard and ketchup? Because they know how to change a tire 81% of the times. And if you just order a plain hot dog, they don't know how to change a tire. That can't be right.

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1: Oh, yes, girl. You're trying to get on KRBE's Dean's List. Whenever you hear that little sounder, just be caller 104 to 833-390-5723 so you can go see Olivia Dean on her Art of Loving live tour at Houston Center August 25th. That's coming up this Tuesday. But listen for that little sounder, okay? Thanks for hanging with me.

14 karat diamond ring. How strong does your ring finger have to be? What's going on? It's Sam Hagee. That was you here on 104.1 KRBE. Post Malone is engaged to Christy Lee, and the diamond is blinding. Like, good for them. I'm excited for them.

0: Hey, it's Sam on 104.1 KRBE, and I know you tuned into Roses earlier on The Really Show with Eric. What were your thoughts about Gavin?
1: I think that the guy was lying, even though he seemed cool and collected. He did not show any signs of remorse or anything.
0: 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It was like, okay, dude, we totally caught you in a lie.
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0: I'm so sorry you had to go through that, girly. 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

I swear the bane of my existence is what to make for dinner, not just for a toddler, a pre-K, my husband, then myself. Like, what are we eating? But thank you, Chipotle. I see you. What's going on? It's Sam hanging out with you here on 104.1 KRBE. 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

I get it. Everything is expensive right now. And I feel like the saying, stop wasting money on these things, is easier said than done. But there is a list of things that you can maybe stop spending your hard-earned money on and just be happy with what you got. I'm going to talk about it next for Sam Spotlight. And one of these, I'm like, oh, I don't know if I could give that up, even if it saved hundreds of dollars. I don't know, y'all. We'll talk about it next. It's just

0: RBE.
1: I feel like in every relationship, one person's really good about their money spending, and the other person, they're like, ooh, add to cart. Yes. And then you're like, okay, was that a necessary purchase? Is this something I want, or is this something I need? And while I'm looking at this list, and it's like, stop wasting money on these things, some of these I can agree on. Phones, slight upgrades, and a camera, or some other tech that's going to cost you over $1,000 for a new phone, I'm going to keep my phone until it breaks, okay? I'm cool with that. Cars. If your car is running just fine and it's paid off, enjoy it. That's how my husband feels with his car. My car, I have like maybe a couple more payments on it, but I love my car, so I'm okay with this. But if there was a car that I didn't love, but then it's like you weigh that. Car versus a new car payment. Housing. Making more money doesn't mean you need to have a bigger house. I absolutely agree with that. And if it's to accommodate a growing family, that's like one thing, because I get it. I got two kids now. It's like, okay, do we need a bigger house? Or can we make do with it? But to go into bigger debt because of housing, not worth it. Now, this is where I'm like, ooh, I don't know if I can do it. Coffee maker. I have a simple coffee maker. Nothing crazy. That's fine. But to not spend money on Starbucks, Dunkin' Donuts, Dutch Bros, and only ever have coffee made at home, nope, not doing that. Television. If you've bought a new television over the last couple years and now you're just getting bigger TVs, I don't do that. You know where I save my money? Not having cable. And another item on this list, stop wasting money on these things, sneakers. Well, it's a new school year, okay? Kids need to have those fresh kicks. I love it. My kid just tore off the sole of his shoes. I'm not just going to be like, well, babe, you got to wait. No, we're going to buy new sneakers for him. But this is some of the list on stop wasting money on these things. This list doesn't even cover the silly food items that I get or the random Amazon purchases, but this is just the basics. So maybe I'll try it. New year, new me, but we're already halfway through it. So maybe 2027.
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We're just getting that taste of NFL season because today at 7, Las Vegas Raiders are taking on the Houston Texans. NFL preseason, but hey, it still counts, okay? It's still football. So if you were trying to go to an NFL game, today could be the day. You could find those cheaper tickets. Go Texans. It's Kate Ruby E. New York.

We all online shop at work, right? What's going on? It's your girl Sam hanging out with you here on 104.1 KRBE. Do we need half the stuff? Absolutely not. But Amazon wants us to buy things. Amazon drones will soon deliver to nearly 500 U.S. cities and towns, and you could receive packages in like 30 minutes. Like, don't tempt me with a good time.

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0: 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I could

0: Sam on KRBE. Hi.
1: Hi, Sam. How are you?
0: And I'm doing great, girl. Are you trying to get on KRBE's Dean's list to go see Olivia Dean?
1: Yes, for sure.
0: Okay, girl, get your pen and paper out because you made it.
1: Oh, my gosh. Oh, my gosh. Thank you so much. Thank you so much, Sam.
0: You got it, girl. Two tickets. So you can see Olivia Dean, Toyota Center, this upcoming Tuesday, August 25th, okay?
1: I'm asking for the day off.
0: Yes, yes, yes. It's a nighttime, so I would take off Wednesday, so you can really enjoy yourself at the concert on Tuesday. Take off Wednesday. You got it.
1: Of course. Thank you so much. I appreciate it.
0: Of course. I appreciate you listening to KRBE, but don't worry. We still have more tickets for you guys today and tomorrow to go see Olivia Dean. Just listen for that sounder.
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Thursday, August 20th, and today is National Radio Day. And as you're hanging out with me on the radio, I appreciate you so much. And because of that, let me kick off another hour of nonstop hit music. It's your girl, Sam. 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

Oh, how you doing, love? Thirsty Thursday vibes. You know, Thursday, it's my second favorite day of the week. You know what day my first favorite day of the week is, but we're almost closer to the weekend. So let's roll, love. Roll an hour nonstop. Audrey Rose hanging with you. Let's go. Somebody.

0: What's Kirby E?
1: I'm looking for Olivia Dean.
0: You're looking for tickets for Olivia Dean?
1: Yes, ma'am.
0: Well, girl, I'm playing Olivia Rodrigo right now. That's not Olivia Dean. The wrong Olivia. You got to listen for the sounder, the Dean's List sounder. When you hear it, that's when you want to be caller 104 for those tickets.
1: Okay.
0: All right. Good luck, mama. Good luck.

feeling fancy today because not only do we have another preseason game with our Texans happening tonight. Are you going? We're playing the Raiders, which, you know, the Raiders. Who cares about them? But cool thing, 25th anniversary season. And did you see that we were on GMA this morning? Our Houston Texans.

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Wasn't daisies today. It was all about the roses on The Roller Show with Eric. It's 104.1 KRBE. What's going on, love? Audrey Rose hanging with you. Yeah, Britt was a little nervous about what was going on with her husband, Gavin, who's a teacher. Something happened during summer school, and I'll tell you this. Things are getting very spicy on the show this morning, because who did he send those roses to? Did he send it to Britt? Did you send it to somebody else? Well, I don't want to spoil it for you, love, but I will tell you this. You definitely need to go and catch up. 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
1: Did I really make it on time?
0: For what? What are you trying to get, love?
1: Oh, for Olivia Dean tickets. I did not, did I?
0: Oh, no, you didn't. You're actually, like, too early. I haven't even played the Dean's List sounder yet. Remember, you're in the window all the way up until 6 p.m. If you hear it, I got tickets for you instantly. I could be.

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3: All right, love, you know my hands down favorite saying is have a great day on purpose. And I say that because I stole it from my mama. My mom and my grandmother, our family just says that. It's a mantra that we live by. And one of the things that we like to remind ourselves is you don't let a 10-minute problem consume a 24-hour day, right? The email was uncomfortable. The train was late. The conversation went poorly. You got to feel it, deal with it, then allow for the rest of your life to remain intact. And that's where it comes from. Have a great day on purpose. You are purposely having great vibes and making sure nothing brings your energy down. And that's what you got to do, love. Keep doing that. That's your Daily Juice.
0: Your backyard oasis is impressive. Now you just need a way to drown out the neighbors.
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0: boy Caribbean. Hey. What's up, love?
1: Yeah, I need to leave you a Dean ticket.
0: Man, at this point, you guys are treating me like I'm a drive-thru order. You need tickets. You need tickets. We all need tickets.
1: My wife wants to go real bad.
0: A happy wife is a happy life. And your chance to see Olivia Dean, you're in the window, okay, all the way up until 6. If you hear the Olivia Dean's List sounder, that's when you want to call and be caller 104 so I can hook you up with tickets, all right?

Honestly, this still toasted my biscuits learning about this yesterday, that we're not getting a Texas Michelin Guide live event this year. No, they're not doing that. Matter of fact, they're just going to tell the winners that they won via an email. An email? I mean, come on, man. Especially here in Houston, we deserve so much better, right? Here we eat.

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2: 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She's amazing live is what I keep hearing.
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You know, the more and more I think about cruising and cruise life, the more and more I'm starting to feel like, it may not be for me. It's 104.1 KRB, Auntie Rose hanging with you, especially after learning that one of our own Galveston cruise ships, just got a really bad score according to the CDC. We're getting to it next.

0: CDC, it just has me down this rabbit hole of thinking about cruising. It's 104.1 KRBE. What's going on, love? Audrey Rose hanging with you. So I got to admit, I'm one of those people that have never been on a cruise before, and I've always wanted to go. It's just that it just has never worked out as far as planning. But I was looking into like some of this data that's been going viral because one of our own cruise ships that sail out of Galveston just got one of the lowest passing scores to pass the federal health inspection that was conducted earlier this year. And can you guess? It's a Carnival Breeze, another Carnival cruise. It got an 86 out of 100. And apparently, too, like when it comes to the cruise or so, they put out a statement saying that they've corrected all the things that they were dinged out in their inspection. But Carnival, they had me a little nervous, love, because we just watched the video of the lady scraping her foot fungus with their forks. Now you're not passing your CDC inspections. I'm feeling kind of nervous to take a cruise. I just am. I don't know. May not be for me. KRBE.
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0: that song could ever say.
1: I think this is proof of just how far we'll go for our pets, specifically our dogs. Because, you know, we love dogs. Love them. It's 104.1 KRB, Audrey Rose hanging with you. I would do anything for Finny. You know, I got the white wolf. I got my little rat terrier Cookie. They're my babies. They really are. And a new survey said that over 69% of us say if money got tight, we'd cut our own spend before spending less on our pets. So true. You see how many toys I'm buying for my dogs?

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0: Fester, so I'm going to say we are going to make sure you win these Olivia Dean tickets. It's 104.1 KRBE, Audrey Rez, hanging with you. Monica, would you take your sister with you?
1: Oh, yeah. We got to go matching all
0: yeah,
1: the way.
0: Yeah, girl. Yeah. Do me a favor and stick around because we're in the window for that Dean's List sounder. Next time it plays, you get tickets instantly to her show next Tuesday. I could

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1: Hi, it's Rula from The Rula Show with Eric. 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

0: I always love Thursdays because I have my popcorn ready. I'm into this tea, the drama. It's 104.1 KRBE, Audrey Rose, hanging with you. Brand new roses went down today with the Roller Show with Eric and Gavin. He was in the hot seat, but who did he send roses to with this note?
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getting excited because we got thank some you, big Jay. Surprises on deck for the afternoon show today. Something like kind of out of the blue. So you stick around, love. I'm going to get Kevin Quinn and our surprise guest. That's coming up next on 104.1 KRBE.

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0: 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And we've got charcuterie. 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
1: They came with treats. 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So this is going to be a fun day for sure.
0: Well, we're going to talk to them in just a couple of minutes. 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
1: Oh my gosh, Kevin. People have been sliding in my DMs about like, Audrey, if I say I'll take you with me, will you give me the tickets? And I've been like, I'm kind of tempted.
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2: 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I-10 East Freeway, westbound at Crosby-Lynchburg. There's a crash in the right lane. It's got you backed up for an extra 5 minutes from Wade. West Sam Houston Tollway, southbound at Bel Air. A crash did clear. Things are still slow from West Park. Highway 146 southbound at the Fred Hartman Bridge. There is road work across three left lanes. It's got you jammed up from West Main Street. I'm Becca Parker with your KRBE traffic check.
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0: It's 104.1 KRBE, Kevin Quinn, Audrey Rose, and some very special guests in the studio. We have Jerry and Lauren from Moody Gardens. Jerry is our marketing director, and Lauren is our marketing intern from Moody. Thank you for
1: Thank you for having us.
2: First of all, we got to say thank you for all the treats and everything that you brought. And also, too, thank you, Jerry, because my mom came out to visit, and you guys were so sweet when I took her out to Moody Gardens. So thank you.
1: We love playing host, so that's what we're here for.
0: And speaking of playing host, we got to talk all about Galveston Island Wine Festival. It's coming up the beginning of September, the 4th through the 6th. You were saying make a weekend of it, because if you are a foodie or you love wine or you just love letting your hair down and relaxing, this is the weekend to do it at Moody Gardens.
1: It's Labor Day weekend, so perfect opportunity because many of us have that Monday off. This is our fourth year doing it, and here at Moody Gardens. And even though it's a wine festival, it's very much a culinary event. So we've got a panel of celebrity chefs that we have lined up for 13 events through the whole weekend.
2: Wow.
1: And we kick it off on Friday with the seafood extravaganza. It's the white linen seafood extravaganza, so you have to dress appropriately. And these chefs bring it's kind of like a sip and socialize type of event. So this isn't a sit-down experience. This is a mingle and taste and really just enjoy great food and wine and meet some other people. And we found that through this weekend, we tend to have people that come back each year. And then they bring their friends. And so there's people that meet up there and become friends. And it's a very social event. You get to chat with the chefs and they kind of tell you what they're pairing with different wines. So a lot of great things going on through the whole weekend. But it's the White Linen Seafood Extravaganza is the big event on Friday. And then we have some other events that go on through the day on Saturday that range from yoga to a lot of other different experiences. But the grand tasting, it's called Penguins and Pinot.
0: Oh, that sounds fun.
1: Grand tasting in the aquarium pyramid. So you can go in there and even more food, more wine, and so much to enjoy there. And you get to get up close to some of the penguins there and other animals.
2: See some of the seals, I'm assuming, and all that there, too.
1: A really fun environment there to enjoy. And then on Sunday morning, we have another brunch Saturday and Sunday morning. And then some more events through the day on Saturday. And then we have a wine dinner on Sunday. And we close out the weekend on Sunday night with a drone show. And it's a Moody Gardens drone show. So you get to, it's signature Moody Gardens. So everything's happening amongst the pyramids with the drone show. So this is just something you want to come and have a great weekend. We've got hotel packages for one night, two nights, all three nights. Just come and enjoy yourself. Don't worry about driving back home or anything like that.
0: Nice.
2: I love this.
0: Labor Day weekend, Galveston Island Wine Festival. All right, we're going to send some people out there. But first, what we want to do is have you stick around with us, because this is the part of the show that Audrey and I love. It's one of our favorite parts of the show. We're glad you're here for this. This is Carline Comedy.
3: 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Oh, my God. 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
2: Okay, Kevin, so today is your day. You got some good jokes for us today?
0: I've got some penguin jokes in honor of in honor of our friends from Moody Gardens being here, in honor of the Penguins and Pinot Grand Tasting going on during the Galveston Island Wine Festival. Here's my penguin jokes, and I want to see if you've got a joke here, Jerry. I'll let you do your joke, too, but first I'm going to give you my penguin jokes, okay?
2: All right, let's go.
0: Here we go. Who is a penguin's favorite pop star?
2: Who is a penguin's favorite pop star?
0: Yeah.
2: Vanilla Ice?
0: No, Seal.
2: Darn it. I was like, I knew it would be something with ice or something with...
0: They're probably more afraid of Seal than they want to go see a Seal concert. Why did the penguins jump up and down when they first met?
2: Because they were yappy. They were happy.
0: They were trying to break the ice.
2: They
0: just first met. That was a groan there from the crowd.
2: Little dad joke.
0: Now, this is harder to do when there's three of you.
1: You stumped all of us.
0: What do penguins wear on their heads?
2: Penguins wear on their head. Yeah. What do you think, Lauren? What do you think?
1: I don't know.
2: If you get it, girl, we call it eating the jokes around here. Yeah. Try to get it.
1: I'm not eating any jokes around here.
0: What are penguins? They wear ice caps.
2: You can tell it was terrible. That was terrible. You can be honest.
0: Okay, this is my last penguin joke, and then Jerry gets to do hers.
2: Okay.
0: How do penguins make a tough decision?
2: Penguins make a tough decision.
0: Yeah, it's a tough choice. Penguins got to choose. How do they make a tough decision?
2: How?
0: They flipper coin.
2: Look at them. Everybody's just like, womp,
0: they flipper coin.
2: Look, intern Lauren is just like, yep, go ahead. He's having a tough crowd today. All right, Jerry, save the segment. Save it.
1: All right. Mine are more food themed.
0: Okay, give us your food themed joke, Jerry.
1: Okay, this one's an easy one.
0: Yeah.
1: What do you call cheese that isn't yours?
0: Nacho cheese.
1: Yeah.
2: Kevin.
0: All right, give us one more.
1: All right. What do you call a fake noodle?
0: A fake noodle.
2: An impasta. Oh.
1: Yeah.
0: Jerry, you're batting 1,000. We bake both of those.
1: Cheers.
0: All right, listen, we want to hear your jokes now at 833-390-5723. Part two of Carline Comedy stars you. What are we giving away, Audrey? Because we're going to give the joke of the day gets a prize today.
2: Yes. Okay, we're giving you a chance to go to the Penguins and Pinot Grand Tasting, which Jerry just said this is absolutely delicious. You're going to want to be at this thing. A delightful evening awaits a guest with oceans of world of wine, spirit tasting, food bites from the Gulf Coast restaurants and marine and encounters.
0: All right.
2: I like that.
0: All right.
2: Sounds fun.
1: Can I drop a name that's going to be at the Moody Gardens?
2: Please, Jerry.
0: Yeah, of course. Names.
1: Okay, so have you guys heard of Brian Duffy?
0: Yes.
1: Yeah. He's the guy from Bar Rescue and Bobby Flay beat Bobby Flay.
2: Yeah.
1: He's one of only a whole panel of chefs that we're going to have at the event. So really great food, great names. And great fun.
2: Do amazing. We have to give this away?
0: We got to give it away.
2: Are you sure?
0: Best joke today is going to win that access right now. It's Kevin and Audrey, 104.1 with Moody.

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1: One night, late at night, I bought my hamster a Peloton. That wheel is not enough of a challenge.
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4: Brielle.
3: What's your joke, darling?
4: What word is always spelled wrong in the dictionary?
3: What word is always spelled wrong in the dictionary? Tell us.
5: Yes.
4: Wrong.
3: No! I didn't see that one coming. Hang on, Brielle. It's Kevin and Audrey. Give us your name. Give us your joke.
6: This is Olivia.
5: Miss Olivia!
3: What's your joke?
6: Why was the music teacher standing in the hallway?
3: Why was the music teacher standing in the hallway? Tell us.
5: Yeah.
6: He left his keys on the piano.
3: Keys on the piano. Of course.
5: Miss Olivia, you get more clever with these jokes, girl.
3: Hang on, Olivia.
6: It's the soul teacher in me. See you later.
5: Hold on.
3: It's Kevin and Audrey. Give us your name. Give us your joke.
4: My name's Robert, and my joke is, what did the tomato sauce say to the mustard?
3: What did the tomato sauce say to the mustard? Tell us.
5: Yeah.
4: You better catch up.
3: Thank you, Robert.
5: That's clever.
3: It's Kevin and Audrey. Give us your name. Give us your joke.
7: Hello, my name is Carly.
5: Hey, Carly.
3: What's your joke?
7: Hi. Okay, why don't scientists trust Adam?
5: Because they're always
3: up. They make up everything.
5: Ah, that's what it is.
3: Thanks,
5: Carly.
3: Yes. It's Kevin and Audrey. Give us your name. Give us your joke.
8: This is Leanne. My joke, I think, go with the theme. Why lobster won't share anything with others?
3: Say it again.
8: Why lobster won't share anything with others?
3: Why won't the lobster share anything with others?
5: Because they're too shellfish?
8: Yay! Hi!
5: Sorry,
3: Leanne. Thanks for calling. It's Kevin and Audrey. Give us your name. Give us your joke.
9: Aria.
3: What's your joke?
9: What happens when a kangaroo gets angry?
3: What happens when a kangaroo gets angry?
9: He gets hopping mad.
3: Hopping mad.
5: Clever, Aria. I like that. Hopping mad. Number 8 is John.
3: It's Kevin and Audrey. Give us your name. Give us your joke.
10: It's John.
3: John! What's your joke, feller?
10: What's the penguin's favorite relative?
3: What is a penguin's favorite relative? Tell us.
10: Antarctica.
3: Antarctica. John!
5: Antarctica.
3: John has to be our winner today.
5: Come on, John.
3: John, you're our winner today. You're going.
5: He's our president of comedian.
3: Galveston Island Wine Festival.
10: We're
3: sending
10: you
3: penguins and pino for the grand tasting. Jerry, we're going to send John.
5: Yeah, see,
10: Sounds good.
5: Got a great joke. Very fiend. He is.
3: Thank you, John. John's our daily joke master.
5: He is.
3: He deserves this more than anybody.
5: Hold on, John. Don't go anywhere.
10: Thank
5: Hold
10: you guys.
5: On.
10: Alrighty.

0: Hi, good afternoon from the Bell Furniture, Unbeatable Bell Prices Traffic Desk. I-10 East Freeway westbound at Crosby Lynchburg. There is a wreck in the right lane. It's involving a heavy truck. You've got a solid backup from Wade. I-45 southbound at Dallas Street. There's a stalled vehicle in the center lane. Stop and go from I-10. Katy Freeway eastbound at I-45. There's road work on that connecting ramp. There is a backup from Heights. I'm Becca Parker with your KRBE traffic check.
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0: my heart.
1: Kevin Quinn, Audrey Rose, 104.1 KRBE. Welcome to, Thursday already. Can you believe it?
2: I know. It's almost time, Kevin. It's almost the weekend.
1: Got to get into our daily debate. What age would you want to stay at forever if you could?
2: Okay, for me, it'd be 25.
1: See, I can't. I used to think that I would want to be in my mid-20s if I could stay at lock in a certain age forever. Because, like, 25, you're probably physically near your peak, right? Of course.
2: I feel like 25, also, I can rent a car. One, I can rent a car. That's the age where you can finally do that. But
1: how
2: two,
1: often do you rent cars? Why is that, well, like, the biggest thing for
2: it's
1: you?
2: It's because, like, in my
1: I rent a car once every 5-6 years. Like, I'm not renting. I own a car. So, like, how often are you renting a
2: Even
1: car?
2: Even when you're traveling and stuff, you don't rent cars?
1: I Uber when I travel most of the time.
2: Oh, okay. Well, we rent. And I will say this, though. When I was in my earlier 20s and trying to do, like, trips or road trips with your friends or so, because you're at that age where you have, like, janky stuff, so you're just starting to get into your own.
1: Uh-huh.
2: So renting a car is a big deal. But also, I just think that as far as, like, your body and your stamina, being able to, like, I could go out, I could wake up, I could come to work, I didn't need sleep.
1: It's
2: Mama
1: so
2: was here.
1: Weird to me to,
2: I
1: like,
2: was here.
1: It's so weird to me to predicate my whole choice on, like, oh, I can rent a car. I think I've rented, like, 5 cars in my whole life.
2: Because that's the age where you're finally able to, like,
1: no,
2: do
1: it. I get it. It's weird to me that that's, like, the biggest thing, like, the number one thing. And you're like, oh, that's the age I can rent a car.
2: Finally.
1: And, yeah.
2: Finally.
1: Because I've, like, in
2: they
1: all
2: finally think I'm mature.
1: In all practicality. Like, I've rented a car, like, a small handful of times. Not that I never needed to. I just only done a few.
2: But, well, fine. You got that Uber budget. Look, that car rental life is pretty nice, all right? So, yeah.
1: No, I get it. It is convenient. I've probably rented a car more than 5 times. But, like, it's not the first thing that comes to mind. My age, I used to think 25, 26 was ideal. Mm-hmm. But now that I really think about it, with the benefit of a few more miles in the tank,
2: yeah,
1: I think 35, 36 would be better.
2: That's like my age now, 35.
1: Yeah.
2: It's not that great, let me tell you. It's not that great.
1: Let me make my case.
2: Okay, go ahead.
1: Because by the time you hit your mid-30s, you should be pretty well established in your career. You finally have a little bit of money in your pocket,
2: okay,
1: right?
2: True.
1: You definitely got the benefit of a lot of wisdom. And you've made the mistakes in life that you're going to make. So now you've got, like, hindsight, you know, being 20-20. You're not making the stupid mistakes that you made in your 20s. You're still young enough to where you can go out and
2: true.
1: Do stuff.
2: Okay.
1: And you're healthy enough to where, like, if you've let yourself go a little bit, it doesn't take you long to get back in shape. You could be in good shape if you, like, in your mid-30s. You still got the body.
2: Nah, apart from the dumb mistakes thing, I'm still making, like, reckless mistakes. I just got my life together and got an easy tax.
1: That's because you have a thick head.
2: I just got my life together with an easy tax, sir. You saw how much I owed, okay?
1: Yeah, and you're 30. You're 35.
2: I'm 35. I just barely got my life together. Barely.
1: And that's my point. That's my point.
2: But I'm saying I'm still out here as
1: if
2: a millennial.
1: If you were in your
2: I'm
1: early
2: still,
1: 20s,
2: nah,
1: you'd be at the beginning of that hole getting down like $5,000-$6,000 in look, avoiding paying your tolls situation.
2: I still would be doing that. I probably wouldn't even be. I mean,
1: yeah.
2: Like I said, I barely just leveled up life. I'm still, like, making questionable choices.
1: That's what I'm saying. You've just leveled up in your mid-30s. I want to be at the point where I've leveled up, you know? You don't appreciate it yet.
2: I

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0: and Audrey, you're going to hear an Olivia Dean song play in the next couple of seconds here. We're about to push this button. Olivia Dean's going to play. That is not the cue to call in and get in on the Dean's list, right, Audrey?
1: That's right. You have to listen for the Olivia Dean sounder.
0: Yes, the cue to call. Mm-hmm. It is coming up. And a chance to win and win free Olivia Dean tickets is coming up soon on Kevin and Audrey in 104.1 KRB. But this is not it.
1: That's not it.
0: Don't call yet. Not yet.
1: Put the button.

0: You know, flock cameras have become a point of contention. They've really made the news lately. People talking about the privacy concerns over these things. It's 104.1 KRBE, Kevin and Audrey. Turns out, if you're looking for someone to blame for flock cameras spreading all over the country, all over everywhere, we have a Houston suburb that can raise their hand.
1: What?

0: I saw this on KPR 2 today, and it was a crazy story. I thought we'd bring it to the show. It's Kevin and Audrey, 104.1 KRBE. People are talking about flock cameras and just how, you know, much they violate their privacy and how, you know, it's a very hot button topic at the moment. Flock cameras. They're, you know, basically they're everywhere. And
1: these
0: some
1: are the
0: people,
1: cameras that are always watching and tracking you.
0: Some people think I feel safe having them in my neighborhood. Some people think I feel like Big Brother is watching.
1: They're always watching. They're always watching everybody. Newsflash.
0: Here's the thing. Flock cameras basically got their start in Jersey Village. They were one of the early adopters of flock cameras. If you believe what KPRC2 is reporting today, they were like one of the first suburbs to put them up everywhere in their neighborhoods.
1: And why? Were they just experimenting with it? Or they just wanted
0: to
1: jump
0: like,
1: on the trend?
0: Yeah, let's do this flock camera thing. And once they did it and they had a huge pilot program, was a big success in Jersey Village, now they're everywhere. So if you want to blame anybody about flock cameras being all over the country,
1: blame Jersey Village.
0: It's Jersey Village. A Houston suburb.
1: I won't be too mad. I won't be too mad.
0: Right.
1: Because maybe it's like doing a shot to keep us a little bit safer. The
0: flock tell you this. When my dog Bennett went missing, KDPD came out and they're like, we're going to check the flock cameras. See if we can track your dog down. You know?
1: So it's useful.
0: You don't want them until you need them, right? It's KRBE.

0: It's Kevin and Audrey. Who's this?
1: Aaron.
2: Aaron, we're making it so easy for you to fall in love because you're going to go see Olivia Dean.
1: Yay!
0: What are you doing, Aaron? It sounds like you're like rolling around or something on your phone.
1: She's in a hole. I just got back in the car.
0: Oh.
1: I was checking the mail.
0: Aaron's checking the mail. Did you get anything good?
1: No.
0: It's all Valpak coupons and credit card offers.
2: Couldn't get anything as good as what we got.
0: Yeah.
2: Can't top us.
0: Right.
2: These tickets here.
1: No.
0: We got your tickets. Congratulations. And you can throw all those,
2: old
0: debt consolidation offers out because we are sending you to see Olivia Dean for free. Congratulations. You're on the Dean's list.
1: Thank you.
3: You're welcome.
0: Hey, no, wait. We should be thanking you because you listening to KRBE and to the Kevin and Audrey show, this is what keeps us employed. And believe me, right now, we need to stay employed.
2: We appreciate you.
0: Yeah.
1: I appreciate you too.

0: Hi, good afternoon from the Bell Furniture Unbeatable Bell Prices Traffic Desk. 610 North Loop westbound at Irvington. You've got a heavy truck accident in two middle lanes. It's stopping things down from Lockwood. 288 South Freeway southbound at Airport. There's a crash on the right shoulder. You are stop and go from Belfort. 59 Southwest Freeway northbound at FM 527. There's a stalled car in the left lane. 12-minute delay from Buffalo Speedway. I'm Becca Parker with your KRBE traffic check.
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0: It's Kevin and Audrey, 104.1 KRBE. Today's Daily Debate, what age would you choose to pick if you could stay that age forever? 833-390-5723.
1: Ever.
0: Yeah, you could pick any age and freeze that age forever.
1: Yeah.
0: What age would you choose?
2: 25.
0: Audrey said the same age.
1: Hey!
2: Yeah. Okay. Yeah, 25.
1: Now, why are That's you picking 25, girl? Why are you picking it?
2: Because we're so young, beautiful, and it's the right age.
0: Yeah.
1: Yeah.
0: Yeah, someone said on Facebook, that's the age I look the best in the bathing suit.
2: Yes.
3: It's all about getting into that outfit that you really love, right? It's
1: I'll
3: like,
1: take
3: oh,
1: it too.
3: Yeah, you know.
1: No, I was going to say, also, I could go to like the club still and I can still be the hot girl there. I
3: right.
1: can still get in. They look at you and they're like, you go to the front of the line, girl.
3: Right.
1: Go to the front of the line.
3: At 25, you were getting the most free drinks ever, right?
2: Yeah, that is true.

0: the show with Eric, 8 o'clock, Friday morning. Eric gives us some facts. And this one is all about your stuff, ladies.
1: 33% of married men say they borrow this from you, ladies.
0: Hair straightener.
1: Nope.
0: Okay, let's find out what it is on 104.1.

0: the most insane thing ever. This is a Florida grocery chain that we've all probably heard of this chain, even though we don't live in Florida. I'm from there. Publix. You've heard of Publix before, right?
1: Well, that's because my grandpa lives there. But Publix, is that like the equivalent of HEB here?
0: Oh, yeah. Publix is a really awesome grocery chain in Florida. But they're doing something that I think is absolutely insane. They've decided to ditch the item limit for their express lanes. They're not getting rid of express lanes. But you know how they've got the sign that says 10 items or less, yeah. You know, express lane?
1: Yeah, yeah, yeah.
0: They're just saying express lane. And they're not putting an item limit.
1: Oh,
0: so
1: no.
0: You can go to the express lane with...

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1: And you're looking in their cart. You've got, like, you've got
2: you
1: your...
2: You think I'm over here counting their cart?
1: You know, you got
2: counting.
1: Two things. You got, like, a bouquet of roses, and you got a card, and you're just trying to get out to get to somebody's birthday party.
2: In and out.
1: And they got a cart full of crap, and you're counting. You're like, oh, that's butter, and then they've got they've
2: no,
1: got
2: no, I count, and I say, do they have 15? I'm one of those people, I'll be like, they have 16 items,
1: they
2: so
1: have
2: you need to go to the other.
1: And you're like, you have...
2: One item to go over, like, is too much for me.
1: Excuse me! Excuse me! You've got too many items. Get your ass out of this line.
2: I would never say that. Though. I would never say that.
1: No, what you do.
2: I just will.
1: What
2: like,
1: you do is you start sighing.

0: Yeah, I'm coming in. Kevin and Audrey, 104.1 KRBE, Daily Debate. If you could pick one age and freeze that age forever, what age would you choose? You could join the discussion on Facebook, on Instagram, text us to 37530, or call the KRBE Worldwide Broadcast Icebox at 833-390-5723. What age are you picking?
1: I would say 24.
2: Okay, why 24?
1: Because you're above the age drinking limit, and also you're not at that point to where your body's trying to give up on you, and you still feel young, and you're not at that point where you're like, oh, I'm about to turn 30.
0: What about people taking you seriously, though, like career-wise and financially and all that other stuff? Like, at 24, I feel like you're not even close to establishing yourself. Aren't you still living off other people at 24?
1: I wasn't. I was on my own at 20. And if you're able to talk and talk and be about business, I feel like there's no problem with getting people to take you seriously at all.
0: All right, that's actually,
2: I like her vibe.
0: That's
2: okay.
0: Actually a really good point. Right? I think you're making a very good point.
1: I was working like three jobs at like 20. I was about to cry.
3: 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A wreck takes out two right lanes. You're backed up for an extra 10 minutes from 43rd. 288 South Freeway, southbound at Airport. A wreck was cleared. There's still some stop and go from Belfort. I-45 North Freeway, southbound at the 610 North Loop. This wreck is blocking two left lanes. Aldine Bender is where you get slow. There's a 25-minute delay. I'm Becca Parker with your K.

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0: Everybody's calling about today's Daily Debate because it's such a good topic. If you could pick an age and freeze your age right there, freeze yourself at that age, what age would you pick? See, I would want to be in my mid-30s because I think that that's the age when men start getting taken seriously.
1: Nope. I want to be 25. I want to be able to rent cars.
0: Yeah, I think this is falling along gender lines, though. Like the women that have been calling in want to be in their mid-20s. And the guys have been saying, like, their 30s, because I think that, you know, guys are more concerned about having their careers established and being, like, you know, like taken seriously. And the ladies are like, I want to be, like, looking good in that outfit.
1: I'm going to say fine. 20 fine is what we call it.
0: 20 fine.
1: I'm going to say 20 fine.
0: What age would you love to be? 833-390-5723. If you could freeze yourself at any age, what age do you want to be?
2: I'm going to say 30. Because I feel like, you know, 20-something is too young, but then over 30, maybe 40 is, like, a little too much, you know? 30s is where, you know, your life is at.
0: So you're just getting yourself together. You hit that 30 mark. You got a career stability situation happening. You're not too old yet. You're still feeling young. Those are all the reasons that 30 is perfect in your mind.
2: Yes.
1: So she's 30 and 30. 30-30.
2: Yeah, basically.
0: All right. Do you want to tell us? We'll keep it a secret. You can just tell us. How old are you right now?
2: Currently, I am actually 20.
0: You're 20. Oh, my God.
1: You are 20 and you want to be 30. Listen to me, girl. Listen to me. Enjoy your 20s. Because when you hit 30, partying and waking up and all that, it seems like it'll be the same. It's not the same.
0: Audrey doesn't know what she's talking about.
1: Yes,
0: listen.
1: I do. It's not the same. I need, like, recovery time in my 30s. As soon as 30 hit, I was like, oh, gosh.
0: Yeah,
1: I can't be out till like 3 in the morning.
0: It didn't catch up to me till I got much older than that. 33. That's like my perfect age. I wish I could be 33 forever. Yes.
1: Enjoy your 20s. Enjoy them.

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1: Hi, it's the Rula Show with Eric. 7 o'clock and 9:20 Friday morning. Special K brings us a prank call where he tells a college senior, oops, I'm sorry, your financial aid has been revoked. Now you're going to pay for all your school. How's that going to turn out? We'll hear it on 104.1 KRBE. I could

0: Audrey Rose, we're getting closer and closer to clogging our feed. And this is when Audrey buries her nose in her cell phone and starts swiping away.
1: I have to make sure I caught everything.
0: What is going on? What should we be paying attention to on this Thursday afternoon? What stories are popping off?
2: Okay, Kevin, I think I have the easiest way. You want $50,000?
0: Of course it. Yes.
2: You want $50,000?
0: I don't think I've ever held that much money at one time. Yes.
2: I have the easiest way that you can win it, and it all has to do with a competitive childhood game. We're going to get into it coming up here in just a little
0: bit.
2: I think you can do this.
0: Yes, okay.
2: I think you can do it.
0: When I was a child, I was very, very, like, awkward and not competitive at all, so.
2: Well, I know. Well, now as an adult,
0: I feel like you found a lot of competition.
2: This will be the easiest $50,000 you'll ever make.
0: If I can compete with children for it, yes.
2: I got you.
0: All right. You're giving

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1: Back to school.
0: Make the most of it with KRDE in your car and on the app.

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1: What's clogging our feed with Kevin and Audrey?
2: Okay, Kevin, did you see that Post Malone got engaged?
3: No, I did. Post Malone?
2: Post Malone!
3: Okay, I always get him confused with the other guy with the beard.
2: Jelly
3: the
2: Roll?
3: I knew that he
2: Jelly Roll's going through a divorce.
3: Yeah, he just finalized his divorce.
2: Posty just got engaged. Now,
3: okay.
2: I mean, he hasn't put anything, because, you know, he's super private about
3: They're
2: his private
3: life.
2: They're
3: like the yin and the yang in music, so when one gets divorced, the other gets engaged. They have to, like, do the opposite.
2: He got engaged to his longtime stylist girlfriend. Her name is Christy Lee. And photos started leaking online last night of the two. I guess they've been already having a little celebration about it. Don't know when the wedding date is, but looks pretty happy, man. And that rock is huge.
4: Really happy for him. That's great news.
2: Posty's getting married.
4: Good
2: now, as far as the quickest and easiest $50,000, I think you got this, Kevin. It's all a matter of if you can play Uno.
4: Okay? Uno.
2: Yeah.
3: You know what? That is your game. You and the family, you do family game night. You guys play Uno all the time.
2: Yes, we do. Yes, we do. This last week, we had to play dominoes because they didn't want any to smoke with Uno, and they all whooped me in dominoes.
3: You can't throw bones. You don't know how to do it.
2: Man, I do suck a little bit, but listen. Listen, Uno is my game, and your Uno skills are earning you up to $50,000 because they have, like, a new, like, Mattel announced the Uno Championship Series that they're doing for competitive live events. Okay? Now, the event goes down in L.A. You can actually sign up for it currently. And, they're going to find and crown their very first championship. And so it's for adults. You can do this.
3: I heard that they were doing it in casinos, too, like Uno challenges in casinos.
2: They're doing in-person and digital qualifiers right now. So, you know, you shoot your shot, and then the official tournament goes down November 11th.
3: There it is.
2: $50,000 for Uno.
3: Right.
2: I think I could do this. Should I sign up?
3: That's like 6 years of radio salary.
2: Should I sign up?
3: Give it a shot, Audrey. Why not? Take the next 6 years off work.
2: Oh, my God. Last but not least, I don't know if you saw this, but I just thought that this was interesting. Did you see that Prince Harry and Meghan Markle are returning to the UK? They're leaving us.
3: What?
2: Yeah.
3: What's going on? Are they going to try to get back in good graces and, like, get their titles back and all that crap?
2: So far, the story is that they're not doing any of that. Uh-huh. They are going to go back over to the pond. They're keeping their house that's over in California, and they are not going to be working royals. They're just going to be living there.
3: No,
2: but something is just off to me about this. They left, like, 6 years ago, and it was such a big deal, and they did the interview with Oprah and everything about why they need to get away.
5: We're done with royal life. We're done with England.
2: And now they're coming back.
5: We're done with it.
2: They're coming back. So, I don't know. There's something in the water there, but yeah, that's what's clogging our feet.
6: 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I-45 North Freeway southbound at the 610 North Loop. There's a crash in two left lanes. It'll slow you down 20 minutes from Aldine Bender. 59 Southwest Freeway southbound at Fondren. An accident is blocking two right lanes. Kirby is where things get slow. 290 Northwest Freeway westbound at Jones. A crash was cleared. There's still a 10-minute slowdown from 43rd. I'm Becca Parker with your KRBE traffic check.
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0: soon as I read this story, I totally appreciated Costco. You know, shopping there, the food court, the $1.50 glizzies.
1: Oh, boy.
2: Not the glizzies.
0: Yeah, Audrey, this is probably the world's most expensive hot dog. $100. It's over the top. Caviar, Wagyu, 24 karat gold.
2: Who's putting gold flakes on their hot dog?
0: I'm telling you.
2: What the?
0: Upscale restaurants and venues, they're trying anything they can to get people to, you know, come to their restaurant. There's this one place that's doing the Golden Glizzy. It's a caviar hot dog. And it's at a Miami-based restaurant called the Golden Goat.
2: Oh, in your favorite city, too. Kevin.
0: Australian Wagyu hot dog topped with creme fraiche and mascarpone. 30 grams of Golden Goat Classic Ocetra, which is caviar. Ooh. It's got chives. It's got 24-karat edible gold flakes. And it's all served on a croissant French bakery croissant dough. Bun.
2: How much
0: hot dog
2: this?
0: Bun.
2: How much?
0: $100.
2: Would you pay this much for a glizzy? That better be the best hot dog I've ever had in my life. $100?
0: It better come with a fountain soda. I mean, the Costco dog is $1.50, comes with a fountain soda. For $100, that better come with a drink that's refillable.
2: Say, would you try this? Would you try it?
0: Yes.
2: You would not. You would pay $100 for this hot dog?
0: Maybe.
2: Get out of here, Kevin.
0: Like I said.
2: You know better.
0: I need a beverage, though.

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1: She said, not have a baby daddy and not have a kid.
2: Oh, my God. We're getting real today on the show, aren't we? We're just getting real.
3: Yes,
4: they
3: made a lot of mistakes at that age.
4: Your child is not a mistake. Don't say that.
3: I love him to death, but...
4: But if you had it all to do over again...
3: I would not meet baby daddy.

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1: Here's the final word with Kevin and Audrey.
2: You can pick an age and freeze yourself at that age. What age are you picking? Final word at 833-390-5723. If the phone lines are busy, keep dialing in. We're going to choose one at random in just a second. Although that last person said, you know, I would pick being in my early 22.
3: He's like, I would just pick the time before I met my baby daddy.
2: Yeah.
3: That sounds like an episode of
2: Maury. Like, I made a lot of mistakes having a child.
3: Not a child. I just think the baby daddy was the mistake.
2: Right. Okay. He was the mistake, not the child.
3: Yeah. He was the mistake.
2: All right.
3: Don't you understand, girl? I understand. It's fine. It's fine. All right. Well, so where are we going to? Line number what?
2: Pick a line.
3: Let's go to line number 3.
2: Line 3. What age would you pick if you could freeze yourself at that age?
4: I would say 30.
2: 30.
3: 30.
2: See, that's 30. That's a good reasonable age.
3: Okay. Why are you picking 30?
4: Just like y'all said earlier, it's like, you're just old enough past your 20s, but still young enough to have the rest of your life.
2: Yeah, exactly. You got your stuff together. You got a couple of, you know, coins in your pocket.
3: I like
2: And you're mature, right? I mean, that's a good age. People take you seriously at 30.
3: I don't want to be mature at 30. I want to stay immature at 25.
2: Audrey's like, I just care about looking good.
3: I think it's
2: different.
3: Immature.
2: I think it's different for a woman. Like men need to be. We need like people to like in your 20s. People look at guys and they're like,
3: we don't take you serious.
2: He's just a bro. Like by the time you reach your 30 as a man, then people are like, oh, he's a man now, right?
3: Nah, I still think of a man child. He's a man child.
2: Right? No.
5: 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There's a crash in the center lane. It slows you down 20 minutes from a card. I-10 East Freeway, eastbound at Uvalde. An accident is in the clearing stages. There's still a slowdown from Mercury.

0: Part Tollway westbound at West Houston Center Boulevard. A wreck was just cleared. There's still a 15-minute delay. I'm Becca Parker with your KRBE traffic check.
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0: Let's go. Kevin and Audrey, it's 104.1 KRBE. Am I wrong about this? You still have never taken a cruise, have you?
1: No, I have not. Yeah. I was talking about that earlier. I still have never been on a cruise.
0: You're interested in doing it, though. It's a good vacation.
1: I don't know if I'm interested anymore with all these stories that have been coming out.
0: No, you're talking about the sanitation scores.
1: Well, not even just that. Like, you know, the lady with her fork up here cleaning her dirty feet with the fork. Yeah. And then, yeah, now the sanitation scores. Like, I don't know if cruising may be for me.
0: The CDC just put out the sanitation scores. They do surprise inspections of cruise ships,
1: mm-hmm.
0: which should make you feel good because they go and they make sure that the cruise ship is staying on its game.
1: Yeah.
0: And so they inspect everything from the kitchens to the rooms to the, you know, everything.
1: Yeah.
0: And a cruise ship's got to get an 86 out of 100 to pass, you know? So before you go on a cruise, check the ship's sanitation score before you book. They just revealed the latest numbers. And I think there's a ship that sails out of Galveston that had a pretty low score.
1: The Carnival Breeze.
0: Yeah.
1: It actually had like one of the lowest scores that you could get.
0: Embarrassing. Yeah. Well,
1: so I don't know if I'll be sailing anytime soon.
0: The Norwegian Dawn, and I love Norwegian as a cruise line. They have a really great cruise line because they're like a premium tier service.
1: Mm-hmm.
0: Norwegian does they like have a yacht on board the ship with their premium tiered service.
1: Fancy.
0: It's really nice.
1: Yeah.
0: Yeah. Yeah. Norwegian does it right. But the Norwegian Dawn got an 84.
1: So technically they failed?
0: They failed, yeah. The company says they immediately took corrective action. I don't know what that means.
1: Sure they did. Sure they did.
0: Somebody got sent back to their home country.
1: Yeah.
0: And kicked off the boat. Carnival Breeze and the National Geographic Sea Lion, they scored an 86, which is just the lowest passing score you can get.
1: Yeah.
0: They passed, though.
1: Like I said, I don't know. I don't know if the cruise life is going to be for me. I'm good.
0: You're okay with it?
1: I think I'll pass now.
0: I think you'd really like it.
1: No.
0: You're closed-minded to it now.
1: I am now. After I've seen all these stories, yeah, I am now.
0: What?
1: Especially to Carnival. Like, bye.
0: I wouldn't recommend that one.
1: See, look at your face. You're like, I wouldn't do that one.
0: But that's like a very budget-friendly cruise line. I mean, not that it's bad, but you know... There are options.
1: I'm hard passing.
0: And you're hard passing on cruising.
1: Yeah, I'm hard passing on cruising.
0: I'm going to convince you.
1: You know what we're going to do? Just going to go yachts or nothing. So we're just going to go team yachts.
0: You know who likes to go on cruises with his family a lot?
1: Special K?
0: No. Well, he does, yeah. But also producer Eric. You know, like bougie people like Eric and me can't be wrong. We know how to vacation.
1: Oh, of course. Of course you can't be wrong. Of course they can't. We're going to go in. But I also don't trust, like, where you lay your head, Kevin, because I do know that, like, you are a guy that will try anything once. Okay?
0: Yeah.
1: So, therefore.
0: What are you saying? You're saying that, like, I'm dubious in my choices?
1: I'm just saying.
0: I only stay at nice places.
1: Okay. I'm just saying, I just question some things, that's all. I don't know if I can take advice from a man who can't even

0: Roses on the Ruler Show with Eric featuring Special K and Sam. What happened on the show, Audrey? Can you give us a little bit of a, like a, you know, don't give it away, but what happened?
1: Don't give it away. It's just, you know, it was the story of the teachers. There was something going on during summer school. Britt called up the Ruler Show with Eric. She was concerned about her hubby.
0: Yep.
1: And the question is, did he send roses to her or did he send them to somebody else?
0: If you missed it, you've got limited time. It's the clock is ticking.
1: Yeah.
0: Because, you know, it goes away at midnight. We're like, what? You're just like less than 6 hours away before it all goes poof.
1: You're pushing it, man. You're pushing it.
0: Yes. 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

0: Kevin and Audrey, and the show is wrapping up. Girl, what's going on? What was the highlight of the show for you on this Thursday afternoon?
1: My highlight today was probably all the free Pinot and the free wine that we got.
0: We got free wine. You're not lying.
2: I'm super excited because our friends Jerry and Lauren brought us free wine and charcuterie.
1: Yeah, they did.
2: They've got
1: a whole
2: thing going on Labor Day weekend, sure, September 4th through 6th, Galveston Island Wine Festival. 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
1: That's right.
2: They got their celebrity chefs out there.
1: Mm-hmm. They'll do the grand finale, which is a fancy wine dinner. It just sounds like it's going to be a whole vibe. So
2: and a big, a big drone show, too?
1: Yeah. So if you want tickets for this is the last day to get tickets for 10% off on their website.
2: Yeah, all you got to do is go to moodygardens.com/winefest. Mm-hmm. Get a big discount there, 10%. Today's the last day to do it. Thank you for reminding me.
1: Yeah.
2: That was my mutual highlight. By the way, I took both bottles of wine that they left behind.
1: Of course you did.
2: They're in my office.
1: You're so ridiculous. I'm getting out of here. I gotta go watch the Texans game tonight.
2: So you're going to the Texan game?
1: I'm running away now. I was gonna let
2: you have one of the bottles of wine, but since you got the tickets
1: to the
2: Texan
1: game,
2: I'm keeping the wine.